Now my face has gone red, like the sun's out again, and my head's hanging heavy.

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0: 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Still riding in Bagwood. 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Courses of being so handsome. 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
0: Cash. 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
1: So the universe will do.
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3: Good morning. It's Monday here with Carl, Roz and Aisling. We hope you had a fantabulous weekend.
4: Sorry, I don't know why. I just thought this would be really funny if at the start of the show you just went, good morning, and then hit a song. Just did nothing else.
3: Let's do that tomorrow. It'd be much easier for us.
4: Much easier. Go back, like, as in the whole show. Just one word and then just hit a song.
3: I think we'd get in trouble for doing that.
4: Probably, but it'd be good fun.
5: A good way to check if they're listening.
3: There's no sense of humour in here.
4: Yeah, exactly.
3: Anymore.
4: What's going on? How was everyone's weekend?
5: Yeah, it was good.
3: Great.
4: We missed you on Friday,
5: Did
4: Ross.
5: You have fun down in Up in
4: we
5: Sligo?
4: Had
5: up in Sligo.
4: A great time. It was absolutely brilliant.
3: Yeah, it was fabulous.
5: What was your favourite part?
3: Seaweed box.
5: Yeah.
3: That was class.
4: I don't know. I liked the little stay over the night before and we did a little bit of a food tour and little bits. It was lovely.
5: Your favourite food?
4: I don't know. I think. I can't pick. I can't choose.
3: I liked the pastries.
4: I can't choose.
3: On Friday morning.
4: Yeah. Can't choose at all.
3: We had a great old time and you missed it. And now Carol and I are bonded forevermore. Kicking off the show with some cat's eye. This is Animal on 2FM.

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1: I made the same stupid mistake twice the other day. I got a letter from the HSE asking, do I still want to be on the waiting list for a hospital appointment? I think it's maybe the seventh letter I've gotten from them for this particular appointment. I think it's to get a mole looked at. I actually don't even remember at this stage. And they send them every 6 months, so I'm on this list about 3 years. I know people are on lists for way, way, way longer.
0: But just to check, so are they sending you the letter to check if you're still interested on just remaining on the list?
1: Yeah, basically. Jeez, so you have to like scan a QR code, send it back, whatever. So I put a picture up of the letter just on my Instagram stories being like, don't even remember what this is for, like if I had a euro for every time I got one of these letters, la la la, they're funny things I was saying. And I made sure to scribble out my address and my date of birth and all that, and in the top right corner was my patient ID. Now I don't really know what type of value that is, but I scribbled that out as well. And then I went back to the phone half an hour later and I had a couple of messages going, your patient ID is still visible in the bottom right corner.
0: Oh no,
1: it's down there again. So I went, feck. So I deleted that story, scribbled it out, put it up again.
0: Did you forget the one at the top right this time?
1: No.
2: Your address.
1: Did something even stupider, kind of. No, so that was grand. That story was fine. But then I went back to my...

0: messages, and I had loads of people going, is the appointment for your wart? Because you need to get your wart removed.
1: Yeah.
0: So I screenshot all the messages about the warts, and then I made a little collage where I collaged them over the letter again. Yeah. And what did I use? The original version of the letter with the patient ID was visible in the right hand corner.
2: I wouldn't mind as well. I'd say a patient ID number is almost worse to give away than your home address.
1: No way.
0: Like, what are you going to do?
1: Patient ID, like, what are you going to do? Pretend that they're Aisling Bonner?
0: Get my mole removed.
2: I don't know. But yeah. Was it like, was that not the whole thing with like the security breach there a few years ago? Where like patient data, I don't know. Like, maybe it's just because it like, someone could find out like personal information about you.
0: Oh yeah, maybe
2: your blood type and
0: that I broke my big toe when I was 8.
2: Oh, did you? How'd you do that?
0: Kick the ground instead of a football.
2: That's not a great idea.
1: No,
2: not a great idea.
0: So anyway, that went up for a half an hour. Then the patient ID again, and loads of people going, "You've left your patient ID up again, Aisling. You big tick."
2: Listen, look, it wouldn't be the first time in this show someone has shown something off that they weren't meant on Instagram.
0: Yeah, yeah. You know might have direct you to Roz Purcell's.
1: You know what, we're not going to explain it again. I can't live through it again.
0: If you know, you know.

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0: 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It is Carl, Roz and Aisling. A brand new campaign has dropped and I'm fully behind it. Right, there's a brand called Ultra Running. Ever heard of them?
1: Ultra Running, no.
0: Right? So they have launched a new campaign called the Legacy Team. And the combined age of the models, 321 years.
1: How many of them are there?
0: Four of them. And they're between the ages of 75 and 85.
1: Love!
2: And they're all
0: love
2: running.
0: This.
1: That's class.
0: So the new campaign is all about longevity, injury prevention and lifelong healthy habits, which is clever. Yeah. That is very clever. So basically what they did was they did like loads of surveys and kind of were like, what are the barriers to people when it comes to running? And it turns out most people hang up their shoes at 39 years old. That was the average age of people
2: 39?
0: Stopping running. Yeah.
1: God, that's interesting.
2: Young.
0: Well, like guys, people are like, oh, my right knee.
2: True.
0: You're never the same.
2: True.
1: And I'd say as well for a lot of women after they have children, yeah, maybe that probably affects loads of joints and all the rest.
0: Mm. Yeah.
1: Makes things harder.
0: It does, definitely. So basically they were like, okay, how can we get a campaign going that actually tries to make this statistic, make this average number extend?
1: That's okay. A really good idea.
0: So what they did was they hired four people. Now, these people are professional athletes. They do still compete in their age categories. Peter Gills, who's 82, Lawrence, 85, Rashinder, who's 79, Pritpal, who's 75. All active athletes to start in their campaign. They are dressed so cool. I want all their clothes.
1: Yeah.
0: And I think this is like one of the best campaigns. This will go down as, I think, a lesson to other brands. And it's good news for people like myself and Carol.
3: Listen, do you know what I mean?
1: Yeah. Nearly over the hill with their running career.
0: We're pushing on.
3: 100%.
0: Thankfully, marketing started to realise old people.
2: I'd love if they
1: old
2: were
1: old people
2: to,
1: got money.
2: Do they have any sort of a line for people like me who are planning on doing the marathon, having not trained in any way, shape or form? Anything that might help me there?
0: Well, this whole campaign is about injury prevention.
2: Brilliant.
0: And healthy habits. So I think that's actually quite an unhealthy habit.
2: Yeah.
0: And a very bad choice by you, Carmel.
2: Great, good stuff.

0: Good morning, you're listening to 2FM Breakfast with Carl, Roz and Ash. Happy Monday, we hope you're having a great one so far. A to Z quiz is on the way just after 8 o'clock and we've got the first question on today's A to Z quiz on the way in a few minutes' time. But now it's 6:30, so let's head over to the newsroom and get the headlines.
1: Good morning. Another group of teachers will begin a work to rule this morning, just 48 hours ahead of an all-out strike by public service workers. The Teachers Union of Ireland represents around 23,000 teachers in secondary schools and third level colleges. Robert Pether, a construction engineer who had been held in Iraq for 5 years, is returning to his family in Ireland this morning. The 51-year-old was jailed on fraud charges in 2021 alongside a colleague amid a contract dispute between the consulting firm he worked for and the Central Bank of Iraq. And one person has been killed and 11 injured in another strike on the international airport in the Saudi capital Riyadh. The strikes last night were the third on the airport in 4 days. The weather forecast mostly cloudy this morning, but it will brighten up in parts for a time with some sunny spells in places. Rain in the west will become persistent and heavier later, and highest temperatures today of 14 to 19 degrees.
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0: 102FM Breakfast. You are with Carl, Roz and Aisling. The A to Z quiz will arrive in your ears in an hour and a half's time.
1: Yeah, we're very excited. We really hope now we can push on this week. That's really what we need.
2: No, guys, I demand a winner. I demand someone who's listening right now who plays along and they're like, ha ha, I'm very good at the quiz. I'm the best. Show me.
0: I don't really want to talk to someone who goes, ha ha ha, I'm very good at the quiz. Sound like a bit of a weirdo.
2: No, Ash, no, I actually do want to talk to them because I want this money gone.
1: No, I agree with you. The only thing I will say to all of you listening now, will you please help myself and Ash out? Because you see, when Roz gets like this, I swear to God, she's frightening.
0: She is. Yeah.
1: She really is.
0: Very hostile to be with.
2: Yeah. We're going to give you the first question of the quiz today. You better use it. It is, what A is the fear of spiders?
0: Ah, everybody knows that one. You learned that in primary school.
1: Did anyone ever see the film of this name?
0: No.
1: Oh, absolutely shocking movie, but still terrifying.
0: Good one
1: as well.
0: For October, yeah. Okay, so if you want to come on and play today with Scary Roz, all you got to do is send over A to Z and your name to 51552 or 087 187 9200. You can win 10 grand, you know.

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2: You can never tell with the weather in Ireland. You really have to be prepared for

0: So rest assured, I don't give second chances.
1: What's the story? You're with Carl, Roz and Aisling. Good morning.
2: Now, this is a story from last week, Roz, and I kept wanting to say it to you and I just forgot.
1: Yeah.
2: So, did you spot this last week? There was a very special Kerry Beach got a very special award.
1: I did not see this.
2: Okay. So, Ballyhaig Beach in County Kerry.
3: Oh, I've been there.
2: It has been named as Ireland's best beach in the Condé Nast Traveller Reader's Choice Awards for 2026.
1: Whoa. You wouldn't mind having a conversation here.
3: Yeah. Oh, I've been there. Nobody cares.
1: And I love when Carl started with it. Roz, you love this story. I was going to say to you last week, Roz.
3: Can I also just say that like Carl's full body is turned towards Roz?
2: Sorry.
3: As if I don't even exist.
2: That is actually so... I didn't even realise how biased I was towards Roz.
3: I'd like to go toilet.
2: In this... Well, Aisling, I'm also very, very interested in your input here. So it was also included among the best beaches in the world in the awards, Aisling.
3: Oh, brilliant.
2: Can you believe that? So the awards are now in their 29th year. Thousands of UK readers vote for their favourite travel destinations. Ireland was named the friendliest country in Europe as well.
3: Ah, fair enough.
2: Yeah,
3: you know
2: absolutely.
3: What? That's obvious. No surprise there.
2: And best hotel in Ireland was named as Ballyfin in County Leash.
1: Yeah, that's a real fancy place. Didn't Kim and Kanye do their old honeymoon there?
3: Oh,
1: back
3: really?
1: In the day. Yeah, I believe they did. Yeah.
2: Wow. Okay. Now, the reason why, I just wanted to come back to the beach there. So Ballyhaig Beach, Roz, obviously you would have a lot of knowledge of various beaches around the country. Ash, you too. What would be your favourite beaches?
3: I was just thinking about that in Ireland. Yeah, go on.
1: A few other beaches in Ireland have won this award before, like La Salanne, okay. Murderhull Beach.
2: Yes.
1: And I think one of my favourite beaches would be Derrynane Beach.
3: Derrynane?
2: Where's that?
1: Kerry.
2: In Kerry as well.
3: Yay.
2: Can I put one forward?
3: Yeah.
2: We weren't far from it on Friday.

0: Streeda in Sligo. Oh, beautiful. Man, what a, like, the most perfect golden sand. It's stunning.
1: My favourite is also in the northwest, and it's Carrickfinn Beach in Donegal, because that's where I used to go on holidays.
0: Donegal has banger
1: amazing beaches. And they used to have amazing dunes there. They seemed really big when I was a kid anyway. Don't know about now, but...
0: Oh, yeah, man. We're so lucky. We actually are so lucky. Yeah.
1: Well done, Ballyhaig.
0: There you go.
1: I've been there.
0: Thanks for your input there, Ross. Cheers.

0: Good morning, this is 2FM Breakfast with Carl, Roz and Aisling. We actually often start Mondays off on a bit of a negative note. I think last Monday we were talking about what makes you cry.
1: Yeah.
0: And we're going similar this week. We want to know on 087-187-9200, what have you been hard done by? I was feeling very sorry for myself the other day because a message came in a group chat, and the previous messages in that group chat reminded me of a time when someone got a present for something that I also did and didn't get a present for.
1: Oh, interesting.
2: Yeah.
0: I'll tell you more about that in a few minutes' time. Something I haven't opened up about.
1: So, we want, like, as in, really, like, all ends of the spectrum. Something stupid you were hard done by over, or something that was really, like, kind of life-changing being hard done over.
2: Yeah, maybe you won a competition, the prize never arrived. Yeah. Something like that.
1: Yeah, okay. Yeah.
0: Or maybe you were neglected or something was forgotten on you.
1: Maybe your name is Brooke Scullion. It could be anything.
0: Yeah, exactly.
1: 51552 is the number. 087-187-9200. If you want to send a voice note, you can do that there as well. Just go wild here. We're dying to hear these stories.

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0: Good morning, I'm Emma Cunahan. Another teachers' union will begin industrial action today over delays in agreeing a new pay deal with the government. It comes ahead of a planned all-out strike on Wednesday by hundreds of thousands of public sector workers, with no sign still of any talks in sight. Here's our work and technology correspondent, Brian O'Donovan.
1: From today, more than 23,000 TUI members in secondary schools and institutes of further and higher education will not respond to work emails or calls outside of their working hours. Members in second level schools will also withdraw from Croke Park hours, additional hours that they require to work as part of a previous industrial relations agreement. It all comes ahead of Wednesday's planned nationwide strike, which will see more than 300,000 public sector workers engage in a work stoppage. Unions have accused the government of failing to make meaningful commitments on pay following the expiration of the last public service agreement at the end of June. The government says it wants to do a deal, but that it will not be held to preconditions.
0: Robert Pether, a construction engineer who's been held in Iraq for 5 years, is returning home to his family in Ireland this morning. The 51-year-old was jailed on fraud charges in 2021 alongside a colleague amid a contract dispute between the consulting firm he worked for and the Central Bank of Iraq. Our Midlands correspondent Sinead Hussey is at Dublin Airport.
2: For 5 years, Robert Pether's family, the government here and Australian authorities have been working to try and get him released and home. The UN has said Robert Pether's detention was illegal, and an international court had ruled his employer was not responsible for the business disagreement. This morning, the Australian government confirmed that Mr. Pether was on his way to being reunited with his family in Ireland. Australian Foreign Minister Penny Wong said the outcome followed many years of persistent advocacy by Australia and the Irish authorities. Mr. Pether's wife, Desiree, who's living with their family in Elphin in County Roscommon, described the news as a massive relief, adding that she still can't quite believe it's real.
0: For a third time in 4 days, an airport in Saudi Arabia has been struck by Houthi rebels in Yemen. On Saturday, 13 people were killed in an attack on Riyadh's main international airport. The attack on the same airport yesterday killed one person and injured 11 more.
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0: Mostly cloudy this morning, but it'll brighten up in parts for a time with sunny spells. Rain in the West Leicestershire and top temperatures 14 to 19 degrees.
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7: Egtos Newlam Lochlia, there's a collision on the North Quays just after the Watling Street Bridge. August Tusha Mall on Queen Street between the North King Street Junction and the Quays. Airdera at Tiberdorn, Thon M8 southbound closed from 8 o'clock this morning. That's between Junction 4, Erlingford and Junction 5 to Mile Boris. August Matosh Gelta, August of Windroth, the Sfader Live Taxi Keola to 51552.
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8: Football first, and Erling Haaland spoke of his pride after Man City claimed victory over a 10-man Liverpool 3-0 amid a hostile reception at Anfield. In their first match since the club were found guilty of multiple breaches of Premier League financial rules, City were booed throughout but thrived in the atmosphere. And in GAA news, Cork forward and 3-semi All-Ireland Seamus Harnady has announced his retirement from intercounty hurling. The 36-year-old had been an integral part of the Rebel setup since making his league and championship debut in 2013. He featured first in 2011 but has had to overcome injury issues in recent seasons. 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
9: Ah, we're back. Good morning, this is 2FM Breakfast with Carl, Roz and Aisling. Monday morning, back at it again.
8: It's great to have you back, Roz.
10: Thank you.
8: Yeah, we missed you on Friday.
10: Yeah.
8: We had a great little trip to...

0: Sligo.
1: I know, I saw all the socials. It was great.
2: It was great fun. After the show, we went to the Voya Seaweed Baths in Strand Hill.
1: I've done all that.
2: Yeah, I've
1: done all that. Don't worry about it.
2: I stayed for the full hour.
1: They put you in the same room.
2: They did.
0: They did, yeah.
1: How are you feeling together now? Are things awkward?
2: They would have been, but do you know what's nice is there's the two baths are side by side between this kind of high wall.
1: Oh, great.
2: So I actually couldn't see him when I was in the bath, which was perfect.
0: A lovely view as well. It was whopper. It was one of those things where I was like, oh God, I wonder what I'll think of this. You know, I'd never done a seaweed bath. It was class.
2: Oh, I had to be basically hauled out of the place. It was stunning. I brought my book in and all.
1: Oh, wow.
2: Fabulous.
1: When I went there before, I've never relaxed as much as I did.
0: Yeah.
2: Do you know what they told us as well? It's that it's the original kind of Irish bathing, like traditional Irish bathing.
0: Is it?
2: It's what they literally said that to us, Carl, when we were in the room.
0: Too busy relaxing.
2: Like he was like, forget your Roman baths, like back in the day, like Irish people were bathing in seaweed because it's really good for your skin.
0: What do we say? What do we say about the Greeks?
2: And the Rio Grange?
0: Rio Grange. Romans can ask our arse.
2: Yeah,
0: they can ask our arse. Unbelievable.
2: And on that note, here's Hugel, moving to the sun at 2FM.

0: Hoodell and Moving to the Sun on 2FM Breakfast. You are with Carol, Roz and Aisling. We were saying earlier on, we're getting very negative on a Monday morning, but here we go.
1: I think it's not bad. I think it's a good way to set yourself up for the week. Get the negative. It's like a purge.
0: Yeah.
1: Get the negativity out of you.
0: And it's healing in a way.
1: Yeah.
0: So my big giving out today is about a time I was hard done by. And we'd like to hear about a time when you were too, over on 51552. So there's a group chat that we have in 2FM. And it's not the kind of main 2FM group chat. It's one that we kind of use for giving people presents, basically, and doing collections. So every so often, someone gets deleted from it, and then that person gets a collection for a present.
1: Yeah.
0: And it's usually because they're leaving, or maybe if someone was sick or whatever. And there was a message put in it the other day, and I started just like scrolling back. I was like, God, who's left now this year?
2: Looking for a row. Look at this.
1: Oh yeah.
0: No, I was like, God, who are all the people who left this year that we got presents for? And then I saw that there was a message in the chat about getting a present for someone's 30th birthday.
1: Uh-huh.
0: And it was our good friend, Willem.
1: Yeah, the beautiful boy, the original beautiful boy. Yeah.
0: Listen, and I know Willem is a special character in this office.
1: He's a special human being.
0: Yeah.
1: Give him his proper
0: title.
1: He has great hair. Okay.
0: But like, people might remember that in February of this year, I also turned 30.
3: Yeah. Mm-hmm.
0: And I went, oh, surely, I must have got a present. And I just forgot.
1: Yeah.
0: And I scrolled back. No.
1: Brilliant.
0: No.
1: Yeah. Well done, 2FM colleagues. That's fun. Go on.

0: came out. Sorry, wow. If anyone almost heard something there. Whoa! I was really close.
1: You were about to say fudge. That was fudgy,
0: yeah,
1: brilliant.
0: Exactly.
1: I remember that time, and I remember the text coming in for that big 30th present, and I was like, ooh, same week as Ash Bond and nothing coming for her. That was tough. That you were hard done by that week. You really were.
2: And I don't think it really clocked me at the time, but it was only when I was going back through the messages the other day, I was like, hang on now.
0: Damn,
2: I could have popped off about this.
1: Yeah, yeah. Obviously not really. And Willem is a more iconic character in here than me. He's got a bit more tenure. And so that's fair enough.
2: But it is a time where I was hard done by.
1: Yeah. And Anna texted in saying, I was at a table quiz and they went around selling raffle tickets. The woman sold one to everyone on my table but didn't notice me. She moved to the next table and sold one ticket there before coming back to me. The ticket she sold on the other table went on to be the winning ticket.
0: Yes.
1: It should have been mine.
0: Could have, should have, would have. That's exactly what we want. That kind of pettiness. That's excellent.
2: And stuff that is very difficult for you to let go from. You know exactly what we're talking about here when we talk about times that you have been very hard done by. 087-187-9200. 51552. We're going to give you loads of sympathy. Carol might even swear.
0: Yeah.
2: Oh, it's gonna
0: who
2: be great.
0: Knows?

0: Jenny Lessonal over here on 2FM Breakfast. It is 17 minutes past 7 and on the way, the A to Z quiz.
1: Didn't manage to give it away on Friday when we were in Sligo. Would have been good. We'd half a Sligo town out watching.
0: It would have been unbelievable. She got streak of the week though, didn't she?
1: She did. Yeah.
2: Well, listen, let's get someone now, first of all, to come on and play and win it on a Monday. But if you can't do that, let's set a really high standard for Streaker of the Week. Because last week, actually, not that, like, the standard of player was very good, but Streaker of the Week was relatively low.
1: It was kind of like standard, whereas the last few weeks, I think since the summer ended, we've been getting really, really far, and I'd like to see that continue this week.
0: On Friday, I was off, so I turned on the quiz to play along.
1: Yeah.
0: And
1: we appreciate your support, Roz.
0: And I put it up online, and someone messaged me saying, "You're not as dumb as you look."
2: Wow.
0: Yeah.
2: No, it's sorry, awful, do you know what? People are a pain in the arse. Sorry, if that's you, give that over. That annoys me.
0: I thought it was kind of funny, actually. No. I didn't mind.
1: And, like, you know, Carol might be the first one to level the criticism at Roz, but that's so mean.
2: Oh,
1: Jesus Christ.
0: So, what I'm saying is, you don't need to be too smart to do the quiz.
2: Wow.
1: So true.
2: Very self deprecating. Yeah. She's like, that's a sign of intelligence.
0: You
2: Thank
0: just
2: you very
0: need
2: much.
0: To be quick.
1: Exactly.
0: You need to be confident.
1: And you need to have a phone and you need to text A to Z and your name to 51552 or 087-187-9200. We play after 8.
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8: All right, the time has come, Roz Purcell. The pressure is on because you're starting the week off and you better start us off in the right way.
9: Yes, and I've gone with something that is a Halloween theme because I'm going to do it all month long. I've made a list, checking it twice. Sorry, what do you mean you? Like, we've all been partaking in that.
10: Yeah, I know,
9: theme.
10: But today's about me, so.
9: Okay,
10: sorry, I forgot.
9: Who am I up against? What's going on here?
11: Sorry, shockingly, and I wasn't even too happy about it, I won on Friday.

0: in this.
1: Do you think?
0: I love this song. Will I am in Britney, bitch.
1: Yeah, but it was up against the Black, welcome to the Black Parade. Like, I couldn't believe I won.
0: This is a much better tune.
2: What
0: Sorry,
2: are you talking about?
0: I'm so
2: about?
0: On board with this. Okay. I love this song.
2: She hates anything emo.
1: It's going to be twice in a row that people don't even root for their own song.
0: I've won a lot of times beat that with emo. Carl, pipe back.
2: You used to give stick to rockers at Central Bank.
0: No,
2: back
0: I didn't.
2: The day.
0: I did
2: you
0: not.
2: Smelly rockers.
1: She used to egg them.
0: Stop it. Anyway, I've gone for a song today that is a real Monday tune. It's light, it's fun, you won't have heard it in a while, and it has Vampire in the title.
1: Okay, good
0: Actually,
1: stuff.
0: No, sorry, the band is okay. has Vampire in the title.
2: Okay, so it's Vampire Weekend anyway.
0: Yes! Brilliant. You can vote for myself or Ash on 087-187-9200-51552. What song wakes you up, gets you going, and brings some joy? What a song.
2: That's a great show.

0: good.
1: Vampire Weekend, that very is good. A-Punk here on 2FM Breakfast. My choice for Beat That today.
2: I enjoyed that, Roz, I have to say.
1: Thanks.
2: But was it enough to beat Britney and Will I Am?
3: Well, it's very hard to keep Anto happy. And Anto says, brilliant choice, Roz. Going to be humming this all day.
1: And he usually votes for you, Ash.
2: Anto's my guy.
1: Yeah.
2: Damn it. Andy says, see, that is going to get me through Monday. Perfect choice,
1: wow.
2: Roz.
1: Guys, I really didn't think I had a hope here. Philip says, Roz, just not feeling it today. More of a headache than anything else after that. Ash Bond for the win.
2: Harsh.
3: Good song, Roz, but Ash has to stay on top, from Brenda in Waterford.
2: Okay, Lucy says, beat that, Roz. What a bloody banger. All I see when I hear this song is the opening of the movie Step Brothers. Iconic. If that can't put you in a good mood.
1: What a great movie.
2: Damn, okay. It, so I think she's got it.
3: Well, the results are in, and the person who's done it has won by a margin of 70% on the nose. The winner of Beat That, taking us in to a brand new week, it's Roz Purcell.
1: Oh, yes.
3: It's Roz Purcell.
1: Yes, baby.
2: Fair
3: well
2: enough.
3: Done. A
2: Guys,
3: great start to the week.
1: This Halloween theme stuff, it's suiting me.
3: It
1: I've done very well
3: you.
1: So far in Beat That.
2: And do you know what? When it's loose as we make it,
1: yeah,
2: it's not as hard as you think.
3: Totally. Very
1: All
3: easy.
1: All right, scream and shout over there.

0: Sarah Larson, that's Midnight Sun here on 2FM Breakfast. It's 29 minutes past 7.
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2: We're going to give you loads of sympathy, but now it's coming up on 7:30, so it's time to head over to Emma in the newsroom and get the headlines.
3: Good morning. Another group of teachers will begin a work to rule this morning, just 48 hours ahead of an all-out strike by public service workers on Wednesday. The Teachers Union of Ireland represents around 23,000 teachers in secondary schools and third level colleges. Robert Petter, a construction engineer who's been held in Iraq for 5 years, is returning to his family in Ireland this morning. The 51-year-old was jailed on fraud charges in 2021 alongside a colleague amid a contract dispute between the consulting firm he worked for and the Central Bank of Iraq. And one person has been killed and 11 injured in another strike on the international airport in the Saudi capital Riyadh. The strikes were the third on the airport in 4 days. The weather forecast mostly cloudy this morning, but it will brighten up in parts for a time with some sunny spells. Rain in the west later and highest temperatures 14 to 19 degrees.
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5: 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When driving, stay safe by travelling at a speed appropriate to the road and weather conditions.
6: So North Cahir Road, Dusim, Lochlea, there's a collision on the North Quays just after the Watling Street Bridge, and there's a delay building from the Parkgate Street Junction as a result. August Haugh Timpish, there's a collision on the M50. It's at the entrance for the Dublin Port Tunnel and it's affecting the middle lane on both sides of the road. August Air Dara Igurkig, the N28 Ringaskiddy Road is heavy heading east from Raffine Bridge to Shan Ballycross. August Matoshkelta, August of Wayne Droch, the Sveidulev Texihola to 51552.
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0: Jazzy and My People on 2FM Breakfast. You are with Carol, Roz and Aisling at 7.33. We're having a bit of a moan today about things that you've been hard done by for, like times you've been hard done by, inspired by no one doing a collection for my 30th birthday here in 2FM while it was done for someone else.
1: Can I say one that I would hope anyway that parents around the country will identify with? And it's how your kids can do you be hard done by your kids. That's okay, what I'm looking for. I would have our kids from like 3:30 onwards. We have a child minor till 3:30, then I have the kids from 3:30, and then my wife would be in work and she'll come home about like 6:00, let's just say, something like that. And I could have the place, you know, tidied up and, you know, make sure it's not absolute hell on earth when you walk into the house, get the kids to tidy up after themselves and they're playing with toys, all of this, that and the other. I swear to God, like clockwork. It's you have everything tidied up and you go, right, Gran, I'm going to get this and I'll put this on for the dinner, whatever it might be. And you turn around for literally 3 minutes. And when you turn back around, it's like a tornado has hit the place. It's an absolute state. There's stuff everywhere. There's toys. And guess what? That's when Ash walks in the door. Literally at that very moment.
0: No. Yeah.
1: And she walks in and she doesn't

0: say anything, but you can tell she's like, have you not done anything with the place?
1: And I'm
0: like,
1: don't believe you. I was just going to say, it's a nice story, Carol, but I've no proof. We have no proof of that. Anthony says, we were at a table quiz a while back and we ended up joined first with two other tables, but we lost the tiebreak, which was the closest distance question. But we had to answer first, so the other tables just went either side of our answer.
0: That's not fair.
1: So we never stood a chance. But what's even worse is when we counted up our score at the end, they had miscounted us by 1 point, so we'd actually won it outright. We didn't even get anything for coming second or third.
0: That'd keep me awake at night.
1: You know what? That's awful.
2: I will say, people lose the head during table quizzes.
1: I'm rightly so.
2: I ran two table quizzes. Never again.
1: Mm. Really?
2: People get so competitive.
1: But you invest a lot of time.
2: Yeah, that's true.
0: I emceed the 2FM Christmas table quiz.
2: You did.
0: At our Christmas party last year. And I swear to God, once again, never again.
1: I did let rip at you during that as well. All right, we have Greg on the line. Good morning, Greg. When were you hard done by, sir?
3: Back in 2001.
0: Brilliant. Let's go, Greg.
2: Yes.
3: So, as you can see, it's a bugbear of mine still to this day.
1: Yeah.
3: But, yeah, so it was a sports day in, I was in about third year, and it was a big, like, a big event where, you know, battle of the bands, this whole thing, right? So there was a raffle on, and the first prize was a mountain bike. Now, this is a great mountain bike, worth over 500, front and back suspension, the works, right? And so I had a raffle ticket. They call out pink, 186, looking down. Oh, I have it. Jesus, I'm at the winning it. Mate, well done. So standing up, walking up, people congratulate me going up. Up onto the stage, handed the ticket to him. Yeah, pink 186. And then he reads out the serial number.
0: Oh, no.
3: I was like, okay. Oh, no. So it's like 5022Q. Okay. 5022P was on their one.
0: Oh, no.
1: Wait, so you were from the wrong book, was it?
3: Well, this was the thing. Like, so like, that has to be a mistake, because the P and the Q, if they weren't capitals, that's, it was true, just one the other way. You know, it looks the same. I was like, ah, that's wrong.
0: Yeah.
3: He's like, no, no, we have to go out of the serial. And then he says, okay, so who won it?
0: Yeah.
3: And I'm up on stage, by the way, everyone laughing.
0: Oh.
3: And I'm standing there, so who won it? So somebody must have pink 186. And nobody came up to collect it. So we have to redraw it. So
1: I'm walking. No! No!
3: So I'm walking out. Yeah, walking out to my seat, and everybody just laughing, abusing me, mates, giving me stick.
1: No!
3: And then about, well, what's worse is, a couple of weeks later, my geography teacher came off and apologised. He said, sorry, Greg, that pink book was actually misprinted.
0: Ah, Jesus.
3: Yeah. And I said, so do I get the bike? Like, yeah. And she goes, oh, no, no, the school wouldn't be able to afford that. The bike's already given out. We're just sorry about that.
2: You know what, Greg? If I owned a bike shop, I'd give you a bike right now. That is, you were so hard done by there.
0: Sorry, why are you on to 2FM Breakfast about this? Get bloody RT Investigates on this.
1: Oh, my God, Greg, I feel sick. I actually feel sick. How did you actually ever get over that? No. Well, you clearly haven't.
3: Well, I clearly still haven't.
1: Oh, my God. That is just...
0: Justice for Greg.
2: You know what? Do you feel better having said this on national radio?
3: Not really, because I brought it back up again.
1: We're so sorry, Greg, but we did really appreciate
0: banger
1: you.
0: Banger story, Greg. Well done.
3: No, no,
1: okay, okay, man.
3: No,
1: and
3: problem.
1: Honestly, if there is a bike shop out there that wants to
2: get
1: sort
2: touch.
1: Greg out, yeah.
3: Get on to feel us. Free, feel
0: Make
3: free.
0: Make sure it's a child's bike as well for the crack.
1: Yeah. Thank you very much, Greg. You can continue sending in your stories of when you were hard done by. Beat that. 087-187-9200 or 51552.
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1: Do you seriously call this news?
2: I want to talk about something that's been popping up on my TikTok feed for the last while, and I'm after spotting an article about it as well. And I'm bringing it to the table because I feel like, Roz Purcell, you might have something to add on
3: okay.
2: this. This is about America's most haunted road, potentially the world's most haunted road, okay? It's called Clinton Road in New Jersey. Mm-hmm. And it's become popular online with all these videos and people searching on Google as such, because it's kind of part of this, you know, like dark tourism.
3: Yeah.
2: People are now travelling to it because they want to have the hair out of them.
3: Right.
2: Okay. So the whole story about the road is it's in New Jersey, approximately 50 minutes from New York City, so it'll be easy to get to if you're in New York. It's a 10-mile stretch of road surrounded by dense forest, thick tree canopies as well. It's very dark and eerie at night. And they say it is the world's most haunted road. In fact, the car rental company Sixt, they rank it as the number one scariest road based on the reputation and decades of reported paranormal activity. So stories coming back to them of paranormal events. So for example, some of the strangest stories, there's one about the ghost boy under the bridge. So according to local legend, there's a ghost of a local boy who, if you throw a coin into the water, the ghost will throw it back.
3: Okay.
4: Yeah, has that
3: don't believe
4: ever happened
3: that now, but anyway,
4: on.
3: Carry on.
2: Wait, stop being such skeptics, okay? And it has been investigated as well.

0: don't know whether anyone has ever come back with any concrete evidence. Phantom cars. This is the scariest bit. Numerous reports of motorists seeing mysterious vehicles, including pickup trucks and a black Chevrolet Camaro in particular, appearing in their rearview mirrors before suddenly vanishing. That's scary, man.
1: If everyone was reporting the exact same car, that is so slightly weird.
2: So I used to, I'm kind of on board with this because I used to do ghost stories on my Instagram, right? People would send me them, okay? Mm-hmm. And I used to get a reoccurring one from Donegal.
0: So this is why I brought it up, because I was like, I bet you Roz will have an Irish road.
2: There's a place in Donegal called Barnesmore Gap.
1: Okay.
2: And supposedly it has happened to a few people where they're driving along, they see a young girl at the side of the road shivering in the cold.
0: Oh.
2: They're like, look, do you need a lift? Because it's like usually bad weather. Yeah. She gets into the back seat.
1: Ah, stop.
2: And then they're driving along, disappears.
1: Ah, no, Jesus.
0: The girl does, no.
2: When I say multiple people have sent me that. Now, it's always like, this happened to my dad, this happened to my granddad.
1: Ah, well, there you go.
2: This happened
1: didn't
2: my
1: happen
2: granny.
1: To them themselves.
2: No, because it seems to be very big, like in the 80s and 90s. We don't stop to pick up people anymore. Do you know what I mean?
1: Yeah.
0: Anyone listening has a story of a haunted road in Ireland? Can you let us know?
1: I have a story of a haunted road, but it's actually called the Magic Road. I'd say you know it as well.
2: Ah, Man Falls.
0: See, this is not.
1: No, but
2: that's magnetic energy.
1: What the hell does that mean, though?
0: Where the car rolls upwards.
1: So you're on a hill.
0: There's a few of them around the country.
1: You're facing down the hill.
0: Yeah.
1: And then you put the handbrake
2: down, and
1: you roll back up the hill.
0: Oh, I don't know about that.
1: Mean,
0: now, I don't think we put
1: what
0: that into science. That's terrifying.
2: Yeah, that's geomagnetic science.
0: Nah, don't be giving me that science shite. No, it's not.
2: Magnets,
0: it's paranormal.
2: Isn't it?
0: Absolutely. It's ghosts.
1: You know what, Roz? You're smarter than you look.
0: It's ghosts.
2: I am.
0: Here, any haunted roads or mad stories from around the country, 515-527-187-9200. I might come back to that at some stage.
1: Right,
0: I'd like to.
1: Here's some Billie Eilish and Bad Guy on 2FM. Stay safe out there.

0: We want to tell you about our brilliant AXA competition this week. It's all about how some skills are passed down. Others, the youngest in the family might teach us, okay? AXA believes in empowering you at every age, and all this week we're putting your skill swap skills to the test.
1: Very interesting. So each morning we're going to describe a skill and you have to guess what it is. We'll tell you a little bit more about today's skill later on, but most importantly, how you can win a grand in cash.
0: Oh.
1: But now, Gracie Abrams, Look at My Life on 2FM. 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
1: Louis Tomlinson and Imposter. 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
2: We've been chatting about times you've been hard done by, and this text is heartbreaking. Beck said, last year I sold my iPhone on Marketplace at Christmas week. I met the guy in a really public car park and he gave me a great story about his son, that he was dying for the new iPhone and he was just a really lovely guy. Repeated my IBAN back to me, etc. Grand, and I took a pic of the bank transfer, handed over the phone. Later on, I had a weird gut feeling, and it turned out he had used a fake app called Prank Bank that scammers are all using now. When I rang the guards, they basically laughed at me and said, I'm not the first and I won't be the last, unfortunately. I was hard done by 350 euro and down a phone, and now I've serious trust issues because he was such a nice man.
3: Isn't it mad the gall of some people to do that to your face? That's nuts.
1: Yes.
3: Wow.
1: Yeah, and like, what if you saw him out and about in the future? The neck.
3: It's unbelievable.
1: Oh my God.
3: Sorry to hear that. Speaking of the gall of some people, I have one of being hard done by. It's not me specifically. It's like to do with my family, like back in the day. So my dad told me a story about in the mid 1800s, right? My family, they basically the potato crop failed, right?
2: No, Carl.
3: And the Brits started taking all of the potatoes. And it was like, and I don't know whether anyone else would have had any experiences.
1: This is
3: a very big story
1: person
3: in our family. Yeah. Very, very. Well, that is being hard done by. Why does that not qualify?
1: You're making a joke about the famine, Carl. How dare you?
3: The Great Hunger, thank you very much.
1: Yeah, well,
3: okay.
1: Your ancestors were probably Brits anyway.
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11: It's 8 o'clock. Good morning, I'm Emma Cunahan. Another teachers' union is beginning industrial action this morning over delays in agreeing a new pay deal with the government. From today, more than 23,000 TUI members in secondary schools and institutes of further and higher education will engage in a work to rule. It comes ahead of a planned all-out strike on Wednesday by hundreds of thousands of public sector workers, with no sign of any talks on pay in sight. The TUI General Secretary Michael Gillespie explains what's needed to get parties around the table.
12: All we require is recognition that there is a cost of living crisis. Our members are struggling under the cost of living. We have a very young public service, a very low average age, so they're all in the early stages of their career. A large proportion of our members

0: members are anyways, and therefore they're in the lower end of the salary tiers.
1: Robert Pether, a construction engineer who has been held in Iraq for 5 years, is returning home to his family in Ireland this morning. The 51-year-old was jailed on fraud charges in 2021 alongside a colleague amid a contract dispute between the consulting firm he worked for and the Central Bank of Iraq. Mr. Pether had been living with his family and three children in El Finn in County Roscommon before travelling to Iraq in 2016. This morning, his wife Desiree and his children are en route to Dublin Airport to be reunited with him. Desiree told 2FM she can't quite believe he's finally coming home.
2: We're just numb because it's been off and on so many times in the last month or so. It's still quite surreal. Lynn is 23 now and he was doing his leaving cert when this happened, when Robert was taken, and Oscar was 15 and now he's 21 and Nala's 14. So Robert's been gone for nearly half of her life. It's been very hard because there's been hope, no hope for months.
1: A woman in her 70s has died after she was hit by a car in County Roscommon yesterday evening. It happened on the N60 at St. Patrick Street, Castlereagh, at about 7:20 p.m. The pedestrian was pronounced dead at the scene.
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1: Mostly cloudy this morning, but it will brighten up in parts for a time with some sunny spells and places. Rain in the west becoming persistent and heavier later, and highest temperatures 14 to 19 degrees.
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4: With the Road Safety Authority, pedestrians, if there's no footpath available, always remember to walk on the right-hand side of the road.
6: Egtos Nuaigh Kirkig, there's a breakdown on the N25 westbound between the Dunkettle Interchange and the Glenmire roundabout. Hall in Limney, there's a collision in Limerick on the N20, that's between O'Rourke's Cross and Hinds Cross. Agusair Derris and Ard Cathair in Dublin, there's a collision on the M50. It's at the entrance for the Dublin Port Tunnel, which is currently affecting the middle lane on both sides of the road. Agus mo thosh gael da agus a fuin drach the sfeidu liv, text a hiola to 51552.
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7: Football first in Erling Haaland spoke of his pride after Man City claimed a 3-0 victory over a 10-man Liverpool amid a hostile reception at Anfield. In their first match since the club were found guilty of multiple breaches of Premier League financial rules, City were booed throughout but thrived in the atmosphere. And in GAA news, Cork forward and three-time All-Star Seamus Harnedy has announced his retirement from inter-county hurling. The 36-year-old had been an integral part of the Rebel setup since making his league and championship debut in 2013. He featured first in 2011, but has had to overcome injury issues in recent seasons. For these stories and more, you can head over to rte.ie/sport.
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8: Good morning, you are with Carl, Roz and Aisling. Welcome to the show if you've just joined us. It's about to go 8:05. We're with you till 10 a.m. this morning.
7: A to Z quiz on the way in a few minutes' time. So 10 grand on the line if you would like to get involved with the A to Z quiz any day. 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
9: Did the item that goes in your mouth make it home safely from Sligo, Carl?
7: It did indeed. But I'll tell you what, it was nerve-wracking. Doing it in the roadcaster with all the people around Sligo looking in, had to be very, very careful that no one got a peek.
9: It's a lot of glass in that thing.
7: What's going into my mouth, yes.
9: Yeah. All right, so all that is to come here on 2FM, but we're kicking off this hour with Olivia Rodrigo. This is Stupid Song, good morning.

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2: quiz.
4: All right, on the line to play today, we've got Danielle. Danielle, what's the story? How are you?
5: Good, how are you?
4: Very good. I believe you're from Kilkenny, are you?
5: I am from Kilkenny, but I'm living in Carlow. I'm not sure if I should be telling people that, but I do.
4: Okay, yeah. Well, first, like, Kilkenny and Carlow, not, you know, they're neighbouring counties, so that's allowed.
1: Big rivalry,
5: well, actually,
1: though.
5: I'm originally from the border, Tipperary.
4: Where now? Where?
5: I'm from Urlingford originally, so
4: there you
5: I'm
4: go.
5: On the border, Kilkenny and Tip.
6: Because that's what I was about to ask. Don't you hate Tip people?
4: Well, Tip and Kilkenny, we're big GAA rivals.
6: Yeah.
4: But we don't hate each other.
5: Yeah, definitely rivals.
1: And you're a big fan of GAA, Danielle. Do you play yourself or are you just an observer?
5: Both. I used to play. I don't really play anymore.
1: Do you play Camogie?
5: Yes.
1: Very good.
6: Danielle, here's your opportunity with a proud Tip woman in Roz here on the show. Go on, give her a bit of shade. Call her a silly cow or something like that.
4: We actually can't because...
5: No, I won't. We'll be friends for now.
4: Yeah. I actually, where I'm from in Tipperary, is very close to Urlingford. Because Urlingford is like right on the Tip border, really close to like Feathered and Thurles and all that. So we're almost too close, aren't we, Danielle?
1: But would you not kind of hate her even more than Roz?
4: No.
1: Okay.
4: No.
6: Well, let's wait and see how this goes. Danielle, if it doesn't go well, you can give her a bit of stick. If it does go well, you can give her a bit of stick as well. But let's get it over and done with first.
1: Let's just say we tried to create a bit of drama here, but it didn't really happen.
4: Danielle, a Tipperary woman is rooting for a Kilkenny woman this morning. I want you to win this €10,000, okay? You have to get through 26 questions in 90 seconds. We'll give you the first letter of every answer because it is the alphabet A to Z. So question one, the answer starts with A. Question two, the answer starts with B. And so on and so forth. You can't pass and we can't move on to the next question until you give us the answer that is on our sheet.
1: Is there a bit of action going on there, Danielle?
5: Yeah, I have a bit of help here with me, so
1: okay,
5: hopefully
1: well,
5: we get on okay.
1: Good stuff. Right, so Streaker of the Week is the person, Danielle, who gets furthest on the alphabet of the week. We were saying yesterday, last week was kind of mid, so we'd love you to get really...

0: really far today. You could win €200 cash on Friday if you are the furthest person. However, we are dying to give this away for the first time in ages. If you get to Zed in 90 seconds, we will send you €10,000.
1: Who do you have to help you along there, Danielle?
2: I have Sarah and Una here with me.
1: Sarah and Una. And are they colleagues or...?
2: Yeah, they're colleagues.
1: Okay, very good. Well, listen, they can help you in whatever way they want. We just have to hear the answers from you. All right, Danielle?
2: Perfect. Thank
1: you. Okay, right. 90 seconds and the alphabet. It's all that stands between you and that €10,000. Let's do this, Danielle. Let's start off the week with 10 grand in the bank for you. Very best of luck. Your time starts now. What A is the fear of spiders?
2: Anthrophobia and arachnophobia.
1: What B is associated with LeBron James?
2: Basketball.
1: What C makes shoes?
2: Popular.
1: What D is an explosive?
2: Dynamite.
1: What E is a title greater than a king?
2: Earl.
1: No, keep going.
3: Has no clothes. The something has no clothes.
2: Oh. Empire.
3: Very close.
2: Emperor.
1: Yes, what F is a band fronted by Dave Grohl?
2: Spontaneous.
1: No, keep going.
3: American.
1: Very confrontational band. Yes, yeah. What G is a transparent device used for drinks?
2: Oh. Glass?
1: Yes, what H are flares used to make beer?
2: Hot.
1: What I is another term for being sick?
2: Ill.
1: What J is the first name of Michael Jackson's sister?
2: Janet.
1: What K is a Korean dish made from fermented cabbage?
2: Kamuchi.
1: No, keep going.
2: Kombuchi.
1: No. Really close.
0: You're actually combining two different things there.
3: Think of a Kardashian.
0: The chi part is right.
3: Think of the famous Kardashian. What's her name?
2: Kim?
3: Yep.
2: Kimchi.
1: Yes, what L is the smallest county in Connacht?
2: Love.
1: Keep up. It was Leitrim was what we were looking for there.
3: You know what? That was great crack.
0: That was a team effort.
3: Yeah, all the help there was so great.
2: Yeah.
0: Was it a bit distracting though, Danielle? Exactly. This is exactly what I'm talking about. You're all just yapping away.
3: Lads, we all had a bit of crack this morning, and you know what? You got pretty far. You got all the way to K. We got to read out L, but we didn't get there. The answer was Leitrim. You knew all the answers to everything. It was just, you know what? There was a lot of you talking at the one time, and it was a bit slow.
1: I think you needed to back yourself more, Danielle. But you were absolutely brilliant. Great team effort, and you never. Maybe Sarah or Una might come on and play someday as well.
2: Sure, they might, hopefully.
0: And you can be in the background helping them out. Listen, Danielle, you did really well. You are a streaker of the week because it's Monday, so we'll see what happens. Thank you so much for listening and for coming on.
2: Oh, thanks for the call.
0: Have a good week.
1: Good luck.
0: Kilkenny.
2: Yes,
0: see you later.
4: That's you it. Played it cool and I played it dumb. Don't you think I'm a little too young to be messed with like that?

0: Fontaine's DC, Marianne here on 2FM Breakfast. Coming up on 20 past 8.
1: What's in Carol's mouth is on the way. God, we must be 850.
0: No, yeah, more than that.
2: 950
1: euro on the line if you simply come on and guess what's in Carol's mouth. You also need to have a sentence for him to say. We implore you to get him to maybe shout out small businesses, shout out your local club, shout out your mates, whatever you want.
2: Your class, your workplace, whatever it is.
0: Say something embarrassing about someone who you want to give a bit of stick to as well, whatever it might be.
2: Yeah, it's crazy how quickly the money goes up. 950 euro now, you wouldn't sniff at that.
0: You absolutely would not. So if you want to play What's in Carol's Mouth, mouth with your name to 51552 or 087 187 9200.
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3: Kelly Clarkson slams small business.
4: Let's go. This is juicy.
5: What?
3: Now, and I want you guys to decide, you know, whose side you're going to be on.
4: Yeah,
3: okay,
4: I'm a bit of a Kelly Clarkson stan, but let's see.
3: Well, listen, right. The drama unfolded over the weekend. It started on Saturday. It's kind of escalated yesterday and it's just going to get bigger and bigger. Okay, so what happened? Kelly went to a small shop called Art of Play, a small boutique in Brooklyn, okay? After her visit, she posted on social media. A really big long statement. I'm just kind of pulling out the main points from it, right?
5: What does this Art of Play place sell?
4: Just like toys and stuff, I think.
3: Yeah, but like it's like a small kind of creative workspace. So it could be like a little bit of everything. You know, one of these kind of independent stores.
4: Quirky bits.
3: Yeah, quirky bits, right? Clarkson posted a scathing review on Instagram and on X claiming she drove all the way to Brooklyn to check out a store she thought looked really rad with the intention of buying several items. However, she alleged she was left completely dismayed because she was basically approached by an employee who was very condescending and judged, who acted as though she could not afford anything in the shop.
5: Oh,
3: so
5: no.
3: After inquiring about an item, she claimed the employee cited, oh, it's $15,000 and offered a cheaper alternative, prompting her to basically compare her experience to the Pretty Woman movie.
4: Yeah, so she said, I felt like the woman in Pretty Woman.
3: Julia Roberts.
4: Yeah.
3: Yeah, exactly. So then she puts up this, it was really long, her statement, right? Mm-hmm. And it was like one of those Instagram stories where it's just loads of text on black.
4: Like, yeah,
5: you know,
4: like
5: very dramatic.
3: Probably a bit more serious than it needed to be.
4: And okay. She called out the shop.
3: She did,
4: which
3: right?
4: Which is the main part here.
3: Yeah.
4: Today.
3: And then the back and forth began with both conflicting accounts of what happened. So Art of Play then put back their own big statement saying that the item in question, a singing bird automaton named Molly, was a permanent, not for sale display piece. The store addressed the backlash by quoting Clarkson's lyrics, "What doesn't kill you makes you stronger," in like a giant full statement. Basically, they were just saying the item she wanted to buy wasn't actually for sale. We were never going to sell to her. That's why we gave her alternative options.
4: Yeah, and they were just like, we didn't expect to be then berated by 8 million people online for just like one interaction in store.
3: Yeah. So Clarkson disputed the store's claim, maintaining that the item had a physical price tag on it. And then she said, oh, so you're not only rude, you're also a liar. Now, these are big, lengthy statements. I'm obviously just, as I said, pulling out little bits. The small business then, you know, they were kind of going back and forth. Now, Clarkson did confirm she does support small businesses, hence why she drove all the way to Brooklyn to try, you know, buy stuff in this shop.
4: Yeah.
3: However, she said it does not give people a free pass to mistreat customers, and concluding that the store is cool, the staff is not.
5: This sounds like rich people who need to pull their head out of their ass. That's what this sounds like.
4: Yeah, I don't think she comes out of this well at all. Guys, it wouldn't be us now. We support small businesses here on 2FM.
3: Yeah, right?
5: Yes. We should do a chart for this business.
3: So look, obviously you heard Ash saying there, like the store came out saying it's been a surreal experience to be the focus of such widespread outrage after just one mention by a celebrity. So like, I do think while Kelly Clarkson has the right to, you know, have an opinion on something like that,
4: yeah.
3: I don't know if you have such a huge following like that, is it the right place to do it there? You can go onto Google Reviews and just leave a little one. Do you know what I mean?
4: 100%. You like the power that she wields on social media, she could literally take a business down.
5: Based off one interaction, it does seem like a real knee-jerk.
4: Exactly.
5: Like, as in if she'd been in multiple times and every single time they'd been horrible to her, then you might go, okay, I can see how she just snapped. But after one interaction?
4: And one staff member does.

0: doesn't represent the whole staff or the kind of ethos of the business. I think that was very harsh.
1: Do you remember Demi Lovato went to a Froyo shop?
0: Oh, yeah.
1: And something similar happened where she gave out about the messaging or something they had there, and it did wonders for the Froyo business. So I hope it does wonders for this shop now.
0: I think it will. I couldn't believe she came back after their statement.
1: Like, and called them liar.
0: Allegedly.
1: Girl, let
0: it go.
1: Know, like, guys, this could get messy.
2: You know what she needs to do? Ring Lifeline. Lifeline is sort of
0: the solution to all of life's problems. All right, here's Blonde on 2FM. This is I Love You. Good morning. Just

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1: Well, that makes me want to go out.
0: Yeah.
2: Great tune. €950 up for grabs. That'll make you want to go out as well. Yeah. It's on the way in What's in Carl's Mouth. If you can very simply guess what's in my mouth, £950 is all yours today.
1: We also have €1,000 to give away with AXA. That's a bit later on in the show. We'll tell you how you can win it soon. But now it's coming up on 8:30, so it's time to head over to Emma in the newsroom and get the headlines.
3: Good morning. Another teachers' union is beginning industrial action this morning over delays in agreeing a new pay deal with the government. That comes ahead of an all-out strike by public sector workers on Wednesday. From today, more than 23,000 Teachers Union of Ireland members in secondary schools and institutes of further and higher education will begin a work to rule. The Irish family of an Australian engineer who's been held in Iraq for 5 years say they can't believe he's returning home to Roscommon this morning. 51-year-old Robert Pether was jailed on fraud charges in 2021 alongside a colleague amid a contract dispute between the consulting firm he worked for and the Central Bank of Iraq. The Foreign Affairs Minister Helen McEntee has described as concerning US President Trump's call for Ukrainian President Volodymyr Zelensky to be replaced as leader while at the same time entering into a deal with Moscow for millions of tons of Russian diesel oil to be released onto the world market. And a woman in her 70s has died after she was hit by a car in County Roscommon yesterday evening. It happened on the N60 in Castlerea at around 7:20 p.m. Though the forecast mostly cloudy this morning, it'll brighten up in parts, but rain in the west later.

0: temperature becoming persistent and highest temperatures 14 to 19 degrees.
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2: With the Road Safety Authority. When driving, stay safe by travelling at a speed appropriate to the road and weather conditions.
3: So North Cahir, Dusam, Loughlea, there's a collision on the M50. It's at the entrance of the Dublin Port Tunnel and it's affecting both sides of the road. Hall in Limney, there's a collision on the N20 in Limerick between Overworks Cross and Hines Cross. Agus Air Dara I Gurkig Tá Timpish, there's a collision on Cork's N20 northbound just before Blarney. Is Misha Orla Woods, agus Bain Woodsna, Irash Liv Modena Morach on the Shock the Clug.
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1: What's in Carl's mouth?
2: Let's go for it. €950.
3: Okay, the item is in Carl's mouth. And first up, we've got Johnny. Johnny, good morning. What's the sentence you'd like to hear Carl say?
4: Good morning, hope you're all well. I would like Carl to say, how much is that doggy in the window?
2: Oh, yeah,
0: an old classic, Johnny.
2: Okay. How much is that doggy in the window?
3: Okay. Oh, he's still going.
2: Mm-hmm.
3: All right, Johnny. For €950, what is in Carl's mouth?
4: Is it a tub belonging to a teeth flossner?
0: So say, go again there.
3: A tub belonging to tooth floss.
0: Teeth floss?
4: Yeah.
0: I love how niche that is, Johnny.
2: Very, very niche. Very good. Oh my Johnny, you are wrong.
0: Sorry, Johnny. Don't use that against him, Carl.
2: Bye bye, Johnny.
0: Thanks, Johnny, for coming on.
2: Bye-bye.
0: See you later. We move now to Charlotte, who is joined by Holly and Connor. Good morning to you all. What's the sentence you'd like to hear Carl say?
5: Hi, guys. Well, it's not me. My daughter would like you to say 6-7 and a Merry Christmas.
2: Lola. Okay. 6-7 and a Merry Christmas.
0: Okay.
3: Wow.
0: We are so down with the kids.
3: That is neat. All right, Charlotte, for €950, what is in Carl's mouth?
5: We think.

0: and hope it's an earbud case, you know, for your earbuds.
1: Mm-hmm. Yes. Very good, yeah. What is it, the Holly and Connor who are with you there?
0: Yes.
1: Yeah. Okay. Holly and Connor. Brilliant guest. Whoa! Oh,
2: so mean even to the children.
1: Bye bye.
2: Thanks, guys. Sorry about that. We move finally to Sylvia. Good morning, Sylvia. What's the sentence you'd like to hear Carol say?
3: Morning, guys. I'd like Carol to say it's a murky Monday morning in Leash.
1: Oh, yeah. Okay. I'll take a hell of a murky Monday morning in Leash, all this.
2: Oh, there you go. All right, Sylvia, you're the last person today who can win €950. What is in Carol's mouth?
3: I think it's one of the old egg timers that you flip around.
1: An egg timer.
2: Classic.
1: Is that on our band list?
2: An egg timer? No.
1: Okay, I'm putting it on the band list. It's on the band list.
2: Sylvie, you didn't deserve that.
3: Guys.
4: That was me.
2: He's in a Fowler this morning. Yeah, Sorry about that.
1: You're all getting it this week. Come on. Let's go.
2: All right, we're ruling out those items. We play again tomorrow for €1,000.
1: Come at me, bruh.
2: A nice roundy number. Here's Ella Langley, Choosing Texas on 2FM. Just

0: on 2FM Breakfast. We have Heads or Fails on the way. A gorgeous winter getaway for two at the four-star Killishee Hotel in Kildare. Up for grabs next.
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1: Okay, it's time for Heads or Fails. We love this part in the morning. Super simple premise. We're going to bring you a story from the internet and you've got about 15 minutes to come up with the best headline possible. And to encourage as many of you as possible to get involved with this as well, best headline of the week gets an absolutely incredible prize.
2: Yes, and this week it's a gorgeous winter getaway for two up for grabs at the four-star Killashee Hotel in the beautiful County Kildare. You'll enjoy two nights in a luxury room, breakfast both mornings, a three-course dinner in one of the hotel's restaurant, and there's also a fabulous leisure centre there, swimming pool, sauna, steam room, jacuzzi, the whole lot. So 51552 087 187 9200. We need your headlines to that number.
1: Do you know what I don't think we shout loud enough about when it comes to these prizes? I know obviously the overnight stay is unbelievable. A three course dinner,
2: yeah,
1: paid for.
2: Yeah.

0: You don't even have to leave.
1: That's unbelievable.
0: Oh, it's great.
2: You know what I mean? And you get to bring a friend, a partner, a parent, whatever it is.
1: How much better do things taste when you're not paying for them?
0: And then you just mosey up to your room that evening. Lovely full belly.
1: Well,
0: lovely. Heaven.
1: If you want to be in with a chance to win that brilliant prize, you have until just after 9 to text us your headline to 51552 or 087 187 9200 for this story.
2: Okay. Man spends $1,050 on a first date. Then sends the woman a bill after she rejects him. So a woman shared a screenshot online of an extraordinarily expensive first date. The man had arranged a luxury car to collect her. He then took her to a Michelin-starred restaurant. The evening apparently went very well, but afterwards the woman messaged him saying she didn't feel they were romantically compatible. She suggested they remain friends. His response was rather unexpected. He allegedly demanded that she repay the €1,050 he'd spent on the evening. Screenshots of the exchange were shared on X. The story has sparked a debate about whether somebody should be expected to contribute to an expensive date they didn't organise.
0: That is scandalous behaviour.
2: Yeah, sorry. He's the one who planned all that.
0: 100%.
1: She's dodged a bullet there.
0: Do you know what? That's one for Judge Judy. And I think I know which way that's going to go.
2: Just because she rejected you. She doesn't owe you anything.
0: Exactly.
1: All right, we'll get those headlines into us. Anything creative, anything hilarious, anything filthy. We don't really mind. 51552 or 087 187 9200.

0: Ariana Grande, Hate That I Made You Love Me on 2FM Breakfast. It's 5 to 9 and if you weren't listening earlier on, you would have missed that we have a brilliant competition with thanks to AXA, our brilliant AXA Skill Swap competition. And AXA believes in empowering you at every age. And this morning, we're putting your Skill Swap skills to the test. So we're going to describe a skill. And if you can figure out what it is, you could be in with a chance to win €1,000. So have a careful listen to today's skill.
1: Okay, here we go. My friend's granddad is 78. And last weekend, he showed her two young lads who are 9 and 11 how to do this. Plenty of houses in Ireland might need it done once the cold weather comes in. You need a tiny little key and an old tea towel. You give it a quarter turn, you hear a hiss, and you wait. The second you see a drip, you close it up quickly.
2: Okay, so if you can guess what that skill is, text the word AXA along with your answer and your name right now to 51552 or WhatsApp 087-187-9200. Later on the show, we're going to pick someone at random to bring them on and see if they've got it right. T's and C's are over at 2fm.ie. 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
2: You know the crack at this stage. No news at 9 o'clock here on 2FM Breakfast. Instead, three back-to-back belters. And we're kicking things off with Freddie LeGrand. This is Put Your Hands Up for Detroit. What do we say? I love this city.

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2: 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Or what if they actually mean fancy dress? 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
3: What's happening? Carl, Roz and Ash here with you until 10 o'clock this morning. If you're just joining us, welcome along. 9 o'clock crew, we're in the middle of a game of heads or fails. We have a brilliant prize up for grabs, a stay in the Killeshea Hotel in County Kildare. That's the end of week prize for our best headlines of the week.
4: Yeah, the story is a woman shared screenshots online of an extraordinary expensive date. So basically she went on a date with a guy. He had arranged a luxury car to collect her. He took her to a Michelin starred restaurant. The evening apparently went well. However, she said that they were romantically compatible and suggested they should remain friends. After that, he then allegedly demanded that she pays €1,050 he had spent on the evening. She shared these screenshots on X on social media, and the story has now sparked debate on whether somebody should be expected to contribute to an expensive date they did not organise.
5: Can okay. I go first?
3: Go on, yeah.
5: Because I've only two and okay. They're not great. $1 million bill.
3: $1 million bill.
5: Even though it wasn't $1 million.
4: Yeah, yeah, yeah.
5: Oh, that's a song.
4: Yeah, yeah.
3: Okay.
5: And then my other one I like more. Michelin arsehole. Instead of Michelin star. But it doesn't even rhyme with star. So, as I said, not great.
3: I still like the sentiment of it though. I'll go next. First one, a grand experience. Not great.
5: Fine,
3: you know
5: though.
3: What I mean?
4: Yeah, yeah, yeah.
3: Love at first gripe. It also doesn't really make sense.
4: No.
3: My last one though, I've saved my best to last. No bang for your buck.
4: Ah, that's very good.
3: I was happy
4: good.
3: With that one.
4: That's very good.
5: Very good. Woo. Okay.
3: Thank God. It wasn't going great up until that point.
4: Mine aren't that great. Someone's getting paid.
3: Very
4: instead
3: good.
4: Of late. Yeah, yeah. Yeah. Mm-hmm. Eat, love, pay.
3: Eat. Oh, eat, pray, love. That kind
4: yeah,
3: of thing.
4: Yeah, yeah. Oh, I did it the wrong way around.
5: Yeah, nearly.
4: And then this is my best. Fine dining. Because she got a fine.
3: Okay.
5: That's clever.
4: Yeah,
5: that is clever.
4: Yeah,
5: that's
4: okay.
5: Good. Garrod says, smells like mean spirit.
4: That's good. Damien says, the price of rejection.
3: Carl, no bang for his buck.
5: Wow.
4: Come on.
5: Wine, dine and fine.
4: Great. Miser needs to be wiser.
3: Miser. Miser needs to be wiser. Venison for dinner. Now, that's a dear date. Very good, Laura.
5: Fun. Say no and you owe from Danielle
4: great.
5: In Dublin.
4: High bill, higher standards.
3: Michelin stars, but one star behaviour from Blonnet.
5: Worst before date.
4: Oh, great. Dine and wine, as in like...
3: Wine.
4: Wine.
3: Very good. Kill Bill.
4: Good.
3: Yeah.
4: Good.
5: He put the X in expenses.
3: Yeah, okay.
4: A grand first date. That's from Dean, similar to Carl.
3: This is clever from Garrod. Bill no mate. Instead of Billy no mates. Yeah.
5: Yeah,
3: there was one up above there, which I liked. Where was it again?
5: Guys, I kind of really gave it to Carl with
4: no bang for his buck.
3: Oh, right, okay.
5: Yeah.
3: You're going to give it to him.
5: Yeah.
3: I'm happy with that because the two Carls win here.
5: The two Carls win today.
3: Okay,
5: as much
3: well
5: as
3: done.
5: It hurts Roz and I to give it
4: yeah,
5: to you,
4: pretty
5: Carl.
4: Good.
3: Let's
5: pretty
3: go.
5: Pretty good stuff.

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1: Want to revisit something that we were chatting about earlier on in the show. So I know loads of you listening now won't have heard this. I brought a story about this road in America that's been kind of dubbed the most haunted road in the world. Mm-hmm. But I kind of brought the story to the table because I was like, I know Roz is going to have a few banger stories about haunted roads. Yeah. It's a Roz personal mm-hmm. subject. And you were telling us about in Donegal.
2: Yeah, so there's a place called Barnesmore Gap, and it was kind of very famous for the same incident kept happening to people, in that they'd see a girl at the side of the road. She was cold, it was often in bad weather. They'd be like, look, get into the back of the car. This person would get into the back of the car. They'd be driving down the road, and next thing, the girl would vanish in the back seat. And I used to get so many messages about this exact same story, and it would happen to a number of people.
1: I love stories like this that give you the heebie-jeebies.
2: So growing up, I live on Sheepamon Mountain, and there was always a story my granddad used to tell me, that if you go up the road at night time, you'd hear the kind of clip-clop of like a horse carriage.
1: Yeah.
2: And it was basically from the old rebellion, when they'd be going up and down on horses, because a lot of the kind of old, like, you know, back in the day during the rebellion, a lot of people would hid out on Sheepamon Mountain.
0: Yeah.
2: So at night time, you'd always be afraid to hear like horses on the road.
1: Did you ever hear it?
2: No.
1: Okay.
2: Now, I did grow up on a horse farm, so it was pretty rattling all the same when you hear anything.
0: I'm a bit of a skeptic with these things, but I am open to being convinced.
1: Well, we've done a little bit of research just as to, are there any other stories of haunted Irish roads? So there's a few mad ones here. First one, in Tyrone, the ghost that caused a traffic jam. This was in January 2009. Dozens of people reported seeing an elderly woman in white wandering along the Mullock Moyle Road near, Coal Island? The story became so popular that around 6

0: 60 cars reportedly descended on the road hoping to spot her. A teenager claimed he'd seen her as many 20 times. So lots of different people reported seeing this lady.
1: Yeah, but the teenager 60 times. Like, I do feel like, no offence to the teenager, but if it was someone in their 20s or 30s, I'd kind of believe it.
2: I'm like, lest we forget that Virgin Media News went down to Port Marnock Beach when some lads dug a big hole. Do you know what I mean?
0: Listen,
2: you can't always rely on people.
0: Listen, but I'm just going to take it for what it is. The road is haunted. This is one about the hitchhiker who vanished. Barnsmore Gap in Donegal. According to a ghost story dating to 1983, a driver picked up a young woman on a lonely stretch of road. As they approached the summit, she reportedly told him that's where she died and then disappeared from the moving vehicle.
1: That's pretty creepy. Sorry, no, that did give me the kind of added element there. There's also a road in Killarney, the N71 or something, I can't remember. That's really well known as well, and in Wexford. There's two roads that I've often got stories in about them, similar enough to that one in Donegal.
0: Have you ever heard the one about at Mam Cross in Galway? So folklore tells of an elderly man standing motionless in the middle of a remote road. Drivers claim their cars passed straight through him. Now, can I just say,
1: if you
0: saw a ghost but it looked like a person, would you not hit the brakes?
2: Yeah. Unless he just appeared at the very last second.
0: Maybe.
1: Also, people at Mam Cross and Galway are like, that's Johnny. He's always on the crossroad.
2: Yeah, well, he's in bits.
0: The story goes, when they look back, he's apparently still standing there, staring sadly after them. Some versions suggest he may have died during the Great Famine.
2: Like your ancestors, Carol.
0: Exactly, yes.
1: It's called the Great Hunger, by the way.
0: The Great Hunger,
2: We got some texts in as well earlier when we were talking about this. Someone would like to be anonymous here. They said, this happened to a friend in Donegal recently. They were driving down a road and stopped and were both freaking out because they were sure they'd just hit a child.
0: Oh my God.
2: When they got out, they couldn't find the child, so they rang the guards and the guards came to the conclusion there was no child and there is a haunted house just across the road from where the incident happened.
0: Sorry, that's an awful experience regardless. That is
1: terrifying.
0: Oh my God.
1: We got a text and say, so I'm a guard and a few years ago myself and my colleague were out looking for a reported drink driver in the back end of nowhere down the country. As it was the middle of the night, it was pitch dark. On the back road, I drove around a bend and there was a woman/banshee in the middle of the road. All in black, long hair and very spooky looking. We looked at each other, myself and my colleague, and said, let's get the F out of here.
0: Yes!
1: Drove around her and we were like a bat out of hell gone. We are 100% sure she was not human.
0: I love that.
1: This is the first time. I actually believe that now.
2: Well, this is the first-hand account. I'm sick of people saying, my granddad saw this and my friend's granddad saw that.
1: Also,
2: that's actually Fiona owning up to this.
1: And also, Fiona was with someone else in the car. They're guards. There's a lot to the story.
2: You can't trust guards.
0: The fact that you've got the guards running, now that's terrifying. That is scary.
1: Nice.
0: Oh, do you know, I know we're early enough into October. We might revisit this later on in the month.
2: I think we will.

0: Shakira, that is Die Die here on 2FM Breakfast. In a few minutes' time, randoms. We were chatting about roads.
1: Yeah.
0: We're going to be chatting about motorways.
2: Oh!
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0: Razzist. It is 9:27 of a Monday and it's time for Razz's Randoms.
1: Motorways.
2: I'd say there's a load of you sitting on motorways around the country in traffic loving this now.
0: Can I take a small bit of credit? Because I said to Roz last week, you should do a motorways.
3: Yeah, and people now can decide if it was worth it or not. First thing, the right side is for overtaking. I'm joking. We're not getting to the rules, although sometimes I think we should. Sometimes I think we should.
2: You should always be as far left as you can be. Let's just, simple rule.
0: A nice place to start.
3: Yeah. All right. The widest highway on earth. Guys, this blows my mind.
0: Is it in China?
3: It's called the Cathy Freeway in Houston, Texas.
0: Oh, in Texas.
2: Can I
3: guess how many lanes? Now, don't go over the top, but guess how many lanes.
2: 16.
0: 8.
3: 26.
2: Holy good God.
3: I hope to never ever have to drive on that
2: motor. Be terrified.
3: That is disgusting. That is, gives me the shivers. The longest continuous network, the Pan American Highway, it stretches 25,000 miles from Alaska all the way down to Argentina.
0: Ah, Jesus.
3: I can't wrap my head around that.
2: Sorry, I watched Hugh McGregor and his mate Charlie Borman. They did the documentaries where they went around the world on their motorbikes, but they did a few spin-offs, and one of them was where they went from the very tip of South America and they used that the Pan American Highway.
0: Oh my God.
2: It was deadly.
0: That's given me goosebumps.
3: Yeah. The German Autobahn network has no blanket speed limit.
2: Yeah.
3: It has an advisory limit of 130 kilometers per hour, but you can actually pretty much go
2: whatever
3: speed
2: you want.
3: Now, it's 52% of the German Autobahn network. You can go whatever you want, which is, I hope to also never have to drive on that.
0: I have been in a taxi going to Frankfurt Airport and I have been petrified.
2: You see videos of it all the time. It's crazy.
3: Yeah,
2: and
3: no,
2: people,
3: thank you.
2: People even use it as a way to like test out like the speed of cars.
3: No.
2: Yeah.
0: I wonder what the crash rate is on that compared to normal motorway.
3: I actually don't want to know. Let's move on. The ultimate traffic nightmare. So this is basically the largest ever traffic jam that's ever happened on a motorway.
2: Let's go.
3: Guys, this is crazy. God. Happened in 2010. It was in the Beijing-Tibet Expressway. It lasted for 97 kilometres.
2: No.
3: And for 12 days.
0: Stop.
2: What? Well, surely people had to abandon their cars.
3: Yeah, no, well, actually, people set up shops along it and they sold like overpriced food and water.
2: That's
3: genius. Yeah.
2: Look at that for great business acumen. There's always a few quid to be
0: made. You talk about that like you talk about the snow of like 2010. You're
2: great.
0: Like, God, remember the queue.
2: Wow.
3: So now some other just impressive motorways. In Osaka, Japan, there's the Hashin Expressway that cuts through a skyscraper. So on the 5th, 6th and 7th floors of the gate building, there's a full highway that goes through it, and the company who owns the building basically charges the highway rent.
2: It's called the Hashin. Do you think you were high going?
3: Hanshin. Hanshin. There you go, Karen. The highest highway, 16,000 feet in the air. So that's like 4,877 metres above sea level.
0: Whoa.
3: You'd get a bit of altitude sickness.
0: Where is that? Like Denver or something?
3: It's cut through the Himalayas to connect Pakistan and China.
2: That's close to Everest Base Camp altitude.
3: Yeah, kind
2: that's
3: of.
2: Wild.
3: That is wild. There's a musical roadway. It's basically built in Denmark in 1995 and it has like a raised pavement markers that basically you drive at a certain speed, there's a melody inside your car.
0: Oh, I think I've heard of this. It plays something, yeah.
2: It's like, you know the way those rumble strips that you hit if you're coming up to the motorway is ending and you're coming up to a roundabout or whatever,
3: Now, just two quick ones about Irish motorways. Because we're in Ireland.
2: Yeah.
0: On a ride.
3: Tractors are allowed. Unlike many other countries, basically tractors and machinery are banned from motorways, highways.

0: base. But in Ireland is one of the few EU countries that legally permits agricultural tractors on motorways. They just have to go 50 kilometres per hour.
1: Yeah.
0: I always thought when I saw tractors on motorways, they shouldn't have been there.
2: It's rare enough, like, to be fair. You don't see them that often.
0: That's a man who doesn't leave potato too much.
1: I think that's a question on the theory test, as in what speed do tractors have to go on a motorway?
2: Some of the questions on the theory test.
1: Yeah, no.
0: Like, and then quiz. What was the first motorway in Ireland? Now, it happened in 1962.
2: Okay. But surely it's the M7.
1: Well, was it the M1? Like, because it's
0: well done,
1: one.
0: Ashley.
2: Damn it.
0: Perfect.
2: It makes so much sense.

0: Calvin Harris, that is Miracle here on 2FM Breakfast. It's 25 to 10.
1: We need a miracle. And that is great that we have Ash Bond in the studio with us now.
0: That's
1: She's
0: so
1: not
0: true.
1: Actually usually here at this time. But it is time for a little bit of meditation with the nation.
2: Surround yourself with people you can trust. Don't be afraid to get rid of the snakes. St. Patrick, that shit. But do so without violence. This isn't Rocky Balboa. No one needs to have a hissy fit. I'm talking about people who hold you back. Constrictors. These people are venomies to your success. I recently rid myself of one of these people. She had red hair, a copperhead, but it wasn't Roz, don't worry. She conned me, and I conned that girl back.
0: Wow, that's bad.
2: She won't slither into my life again. And you know what? If I prefer it that way, always put yourself first. Thanks for listening.

0: another and talk to you on 2FM Breakfast. You're with Carol Ross and Aisling, and it's time to get a winner for our AXA Skills Swap competition. All thanks to AXA, empowering you at every age. And thanks to them, we've €1,000 up for grabs this morning. We have picked one random entry out of them all, and that is Deirdre, who's on the line this morning. Good morning, Deirdre. What's the crack?
1: Hello.
2: How's your morning going so far, Deirdre?
1: Yeah, it's good. Yeah, no better.
2: Where in the country are you?
1: I'm in Kilkenny.
2: Kilkenny, very good. Well, listen, yeah, we would love to give you this prize. But before you give us an answer, I'm going to describe today's skill one more time. Well, Roz is actually. And then we're going to give you one bonus clue. And from that point, you've got 10 seconds to give us your final answer. Get it wrong, we keep the money and add it to tomorrow's prize pot. Okay?
1: Okay, yeah.
2: All right. We really hope you win. Yeah. So listen carefully to this.
3: All right. My friend's granddad is 78, and last weekend he showed her two young lads who are 9 and 11 how to do this. Plenty of houses in Ireland might need it done once the cold weather comes in. You need a tiny little key and an old tea towel. You give it a quarter turn, hear a hiss, and you wait. The second you see a drip, you close it up quickly. Bonus clue if you need one, you would do this if you were cold.
0: All right, Deirdre, what do you think that skill is?
1: Bleeding a radiator.
2: Look at that.
0: Ah, in 2 seconds.
2: You only need it in a second.
0: Of course it's bleeding a radiator. And for that, you have won yourself €1,000 in cash, Deirdre.
1: What?
0: Yes, yes, yes. Sorry, Deirdre, what did you think the prize was?
1: I actually didn't know because I literally just got into the car after the drop in the my little boy's play school, and I just knew the answer, so I said I'd...
0: Yes, Deirdre, that's even better.
3: Oh, well, what a class.
2: €1,000, all yours, all thanks to AXA, so congratulations.
1: Oh my God, thanks so much.
0: God, you know what? Maybe we should do it where we don't tell them what they want.
2: The
0: reaction is so much better.
3: Oh my God, Deirdre, we're delighted. And for everyone else listening, we're back tomorrow with a brand new skill and another chance to win, all thanks to AXA, empowering you at every age.
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0: Hey, that's Joy here on 2FM Breakfast. It's 12 minutes to 10 o'clock and Darren Garrity is in the room.
1: How are we, lads?
0: What's going
2: Brilliant.
0: On?
1: What's the story? What's the Monday buzz like? Huh?
2: Monday buzz.
0: We're very buzzy. We're having a great morning.
3: We've covered ghost stories on Irish roads. Yeah. We've also been talking about times you've been hard done by.
1: Hard done by? I know, I don't look at life that way, lads.
3: Oh, well.
2: The reason why was because a collection was done for Willem's 30th birthday and not for mine in 2FM. Yeah.
1: Did that actually happen? Yeah.
0: Same week.
2: No, I don't think it was the same week. But
1: was
2: I mean,
1: it
2: like,
1: the same week?
2: No, I don't think it was.
3: It was in close succession. It was about a fortnight.
2: Both this year, like, anyway, yeah.
1: No.
2: I'm still not over it. I know, I obviously
1: am. Did you say
2: it
1: to anyone at the time?
2: No, guys, Willem's got tenure here now.
1: In fairness.
0: She didn't say it to anyone. She just said it on national radio instead.
2: Yeah. I just said it on national radio 6 months later.
1: Yeah. She just threw the entire station under the bus on air. Willem's been here a long time. Willem's a beautiful boy of the station, Ashley.
2: I know,
1: you have
2: guys,
1: to earn that status.
2: Mm-hmm. He's kind of the pageant king.
1: He is.
2: I'm but the lowly backstage supporter.
0: I would gladly be a lowly backstage supporter compared to Willem. He is the goat.
2: Yeah, he is indeed.
3: What's going on? Enough about Willem. What's happening on the show?
1: We actually have a great show this morning. Sophie Morris is going to be on. I love Sophie Morris.
2: I love Sophie Morris.
1: I love an old Sophie Morris video. Guys, they're actually listening to us.
0: Yes!
1: Guys, we have a really clever swap.
2: I'm always checking for me palm oil now
1: there
2: in the
1: you
2: chocolate.
1: Go. We're looking at everything, lads.
2: Good stuff.
1: And Brian Dale and Grillion's going to be in talking about his new documentary, Toxic Threads.
0: Amazing.
2: I'm dying to see that as well. That looks kind of really good. And
1: it does.
2: It's scary.
1: Interesting and scary.
2: All of those things. Good for Halloween, I think.
1: Very good.
2: All right, Darren's up on 2FM from 10. We've scruncher fold after Casey Musgraves. It's been a

0: Casey Musgraves, that is Dry Spell here on 2FM Breakfast. It's 7 minutes to 10. It's time for Scrunch or Fold.
1: Ah, it's a highlight of the week. Scrunch or Fold is where we theorise as to whether people are scrunchers or folders when it comes to bathroom etiquette.
0: Yes.
1: There's been genuine studies done about this, which is why we do this item on the show.
0: Yeah.
1: I think it's about 60-40 are scrunchers. 60% of people are scrunchers.
2: And in this room, we are 66% scrunchers.
1: Who's the folder here again?
0: Ryan.
1: Roz. Okay, yeah. Makes sense. Okay, first one up today. Erling Haaland. 3, 2
0: Oh, I know. Stop.
2: Do you need a second?
1: I need a second.
2: I actually have a good theory on this.
1: I do as well.
2: Okay.
1: Yeah. Are you ready to go?
2: Yep.
1: 3, 2, 1
2: Fold. Was a scruncher when his hair was long. Now he's a folder.
1: Sorry. I'm saying folder because he had long hair.
2: I think that he was a scruncher when he had his long hair. He was good crack.
0: Guys.
2: And now he's cut the hair and he looks like a model. And I think
1: his hair was immaculate.
0: A designer bag collection. Yeah. That man has, I'd say his entire wardrobe is colour coordinated. Have you ever seen his house?
2: No.
0: Oh, so he did a thing with Architecture Digest.
2: Oh yeah, I love them.
0: It's giving folder. Everything was immaculate.
1: Sorry, his hair is so well conditioned. You don't condition your hair if you're a scruncher. Anyway, we move on. Kelly Clarkson. 3, 2, 1
2: Scrunch.
1: Yeah, okay.
2: Particularly after the recent news.
0: Yeah.
2: Yeah, I think that screams scrunch. Well, like, she was a normal person who became really famous because of American Idol.
0: Yeah.
2: You know, she was probably from like a normal background, so.
1: Yeah. Okay, well, we're all in agreement on that one. Okay, closer to home. Mikey O'Reilly of 2FM fame.
0: Oh, okay, yeah.
2: That's hard.
0: No, no, go on.
1: 3, 2, 1
2: Fold.
1: Wow!
0: Yeah.
1: Whoa. Okay, why are you saying fold?
2: Mikey is also like a very well put together man. He's very stylish.
0: His car is always so clean.
1: He spoke
0: about this on radio last week about how his car is always very clean. And I think that's like peak level of organisation.
1: I would have actually said scruncher until last week, and he came in because there's a little bit of chaoticness as well to him. But he came in the other day and he was dressed like someone from E17 with a big white puffer jacket. You do not get to wear a white puffer jacket unless you're a folder. 100%.
0: Right.
1: That's a
2: strange theory.
0: I
2: wouldn't agree with that theory now, but we are in agreement on Mikey O'Reilly.
1: Kim Kardashian. She was at the Formula One over the weekend. 3, 2, 1
2: Fold.
1: Scruncher.
0: Fold.
1: I think scruncher.
2: Fold. I think like she might be like Erling, where she might have used to be a scruncher before the sex tape and the fame, but now she's definitely a folder.
1: No, man. Have you ever watched Keeping Up with the Kardashians? Well, she has a bidet, so that's fair enough. But like, let's just say she's caught short without a bidet.
0: Yeah.
1: She's a scruncher all day long. She never watched that. They're chaos.
0: No, she's like, no.
2: But it's all organized chaos. It's planned chaos. Yeah.
1: Fair point. Okay, last one. Roy Keane. 3, 2, 1
2: Fold.
1: He's clearly fold. Look at how well manicured his beard is. Why are you saying scrunch?
0: To be fair, right? He does give the vibe that he's as we said, you could be a scruncher and a folder. You can still be good crack. All those things. It's just a vibe we get. Sometimes we can't explain it.
1: See, it's hard with him though as well, because he goes on like he's a grump, but actually he's good crack. So one side says fold, but the other side says scrunch.
2: True, and he's extremely skilled. He's like at the top of his game.
0: I think in the morning he's folding. Later on it's a scrunch.
2: I think we can agree he's a complex character.
0: Yeah.
2: He can't be put into any box.
1: Yeah,
2: except
1: true.
2: Maybe the box to then score a goal. Football

0: 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And that's it from us today. 2FM Breakfast signing out.
1: Darren Garr, he is on the way next, so don't go anywhere. Whatever you're up to, have a brilliant day.
2: Yeah, have a good start to the week. We'll be back there tomorrow from 6.
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11: It's 10 o'clock. Good morning. I'm Emma Cunahan. The Irish family of an Australian engineer who's been held in Iraq for 5 years say they can't believe he's finally home. 51-year-old Robert Pether was jailed on fraud charges in 2021 alongside a colleague amid a contract dispute between the consulting firm he worked for and the Central Bank of Iraq. Mr. Pether, who had been living in Elphin and in County Roscommon before the incident, landed in Dublin Airport in the past few minutes. His wife Desiree says she didn't know if he would ever return.
12: We're just numb because it's been off and on so many times in the last month or so. It's still quite surreal. Lynn is 23 now and he was doing his leaving cert when this happened, when Robert was taken, and Oscar was 15 and now he's 21 and Nala's 14. So Robert's been gone for nearly half of her life. It's been very hard because there's been hope, no hope, hope, no hope for months.
11: Another teachers' union, the Teachers' Union of Ireland, is engaged in industrial action this morning over delays in agreeing a new pay deal with the government. It comes ahead of an all-out strike by public sector workers next Wednesday, which is set to close schools and lead to cancelled hospital appointments. There's still no sign of any talks on pay, which might avert the action. Ukraine's President Volodymyr Zelensky has said Russia has targeted power plants in his country after the US President Donald Trump announced that there had been a ceasefire between the two countries on attacking each other's energy facilities. Developments in Ukraine are being discussed at a meeting of EU foreign ministers in Luxembourg this morning. Finally, English comedian and actor Russell Brand has arrived at Southwark Crown Court for the start of his trial on rape and sexual assault charges. The 51-year-old is accused of groping women and forcing them into sexual acts in allegations spanning 10 years from 1999 to 2009.
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13: 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Visit

0: cloudy this morning, patches of drizzle and mist, but brightening up for a time. However, rain in the west this evening and top temperatures 14 to 19 degrees.
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0: Well, good morning and welcome to the show. It is Dearan with you until 12 o'clock today. 51552 if you'd like to text. You can WhatsApp 087-187-9200 or you can email Dearan at rte.ie. Lots to come today. Sophie Morris is going to be joining me in studio. You may know her as Sophie Swaps from Instagram. She's going to be here to tell us all about her new book, Homemade Wins. I can't wait to chat to her. Brian Dale and Garulian will also be here. He has a brand new documentary all about trolling and online harassment, which airs this week, and he's going to tell me all about it. And we're going to hear about a fascinating tour in Glasnevin Cemetery that is happening this Halloween. Stay with us until 12. Let's kick it off with some Sienna Spiro. This is Great Expectations on 2FM.

I love her. Sienna Spiro, that is Great Expectation here on 2FM Mornings at 10.06 on this Monday, the 12th of October. How are we all feeling on this Monday morning? Get in touch. 51552 WhatsApp 087 187 9200. How was your weekend? I'm going to gloat for a moment. Well, it's not even gloating. I'm just saying, right? I ran 10K over the weekend. It was my first time to do it. And thrilled to do it. I was very nervous. I did it on Saturday morning. I started running back in July. I was inspired by, well, first of all, my eldest sister, Avian, who's a marathon runner. So she is just like another level. She's a machine. Always has been. But my sister, Alva,

we'd be kind of similar levels of fitness. And I had a baby last October. She had a baby in November. So we were the same kind of levels of, I guess, postpartum. And she started running in May. And a couple of weeks in, I was like, maybe I could do it. I kind of had always convinced myself I wasn't really able for it. I have a bit of a dodgy knee. But I kind of got over that and gave it a go. And my husband dragged me out the door in July on a Sunday and said, just give it a bash. So I did 3K and I kind of built it from there with no real goal. And then Alva was like, will we sign up for a 10K and just see how we go? And for an amazing cause. I guess that's the amazing thing about runs like that, 5Ks and 10Ks. Often they are for charity. So not only is it a kind of a personal goal thing, but you're doing something for a great cause. So it was for Laura Lynn on Saturday morning in Leopardstown Racecourse. And it was basically just over 3 laps of the course. Now I will say, I got a feel for how the horses feel. No, I didn't jump any fences. But it's great crack when you're running by the stand, but when you're on the other side, it's a lot quieter. So you don't really have anyone cheering you on. So I found those bits tough. But it was just over 3 laps and we did it in 56 minutes, myself and my sister Alva. So there you go. It is genuinely, it is a case of if I can do it, anyone can do it. I hated running. I still don't even enjoy it really. The first kilometre I'm like, no, allergic, don't want to be here. But the feeling afterwards, it is worth it. So if you think you're crap at running and you can't do it, I did it. And it's really hard, but it's deadly and a great buzz. So there you go. That's how I spent my Saturday. And then I was dead to the world yesterday. Did nothing. Anyway, the stories that caught our attention here this morning that we were talking about as a team. Starting with members of the Teachers Union Ireland, TUI, they are the latest public sector workers to commence industrial action over delays in agreeing a new pay deal with the government. So they join members of the Association of Secondary Teachers Ireland, ASTI, who began industrial action last week. More than 23,000 TUI members in secondary schools and institutes of further and higher education. They're not going to respond to work emails or calls outside their timetabled or contracted working hours. So members in second level schools will also withdraw from Croke Park hours, in case you don't remember what they are. They're additional hours that teachers are required to work as part of an industrial relations agreement that came into effect in 2010. So the action comes ahead of a nationwide strike that's happening on Wednesday that will see more than 300,000 public sector workers engage in a work stoppage and take to the picket line. So a further strike is planned for the 21st of this month. TUI General Secretary Michael Gillespie said, "We appeal to government to do the right thing as an employer and to provide the basis for meaningful formal negotiations as a matter of urgency." He was on RT's Morning Ireland and said, "Nobody wants to undertake industrial action, but our members are angry about the lack of response." He said that teachers had cooperated with government demands regarding introducing new subjects, professional learning and additional assessment components, but there was a delay in seeing an agreed pay rise as a result. To news in healthcare next. So more than 30 patients have been barred from the Mater Hospital in Dublin so far this year for abusive or threatening behaviour. So in at least 2 cases, patients who had been admitted to wards were subsequently arrested by Gardaí and removed from the hospital. Management at the Mater said in a report to its board that these 2 incidents related to violent behaviours towards staff and other patients. The Mater told the Irish Times, 33 exclusion orders have been issued between January and the end of September this year. Of these, 14 related to physical assault and 19 to verbal abuse or threatening behaviour, it said. The hospital also said excluded patients cannot attend the hospital for a set period based on severity, but emergency care for life or limb threatening conditions is always provided. The Mater said it recently updated its policy on dealing with antisocial behaviour in recognition of how seriously it takes its duty of care to all who use or work in the hospital. They said violence and aggression towards our staff are not acceptable and the hospital will continue to take firm action to keep everyone in the hospital safe. Some good news for our health. Irish shops are stocking the lowest fat deli meats in the EU, a study has shown. Now, there are good and bad parts to the study. So we also have yogurts and desserts with some of the highest sugar content found anywhere in the EU. So this new report published by the European Commission on the nutrition quality of food products has revealed wide variations in the content of packaged food and beverages in relation to sugars, total and saturated fats, salt, fibre and protein. So Ireland is one of only 4 European countries where sugar content of fresh dairy products has been increasing. So one of only 4. At the same time, however, soft drinks sold in Ireland

0: have some of the lowest sugar levels in Europe. So the analysis revealed that deli meats and similar products sold in Ireland have the lowest levels of both total fat and saturated fat content in Europe. However, some deli meats available here, including the likes of pepperoni and pate, had some of the highest total fat content in Europe. In contrast, so we've lots of pros and cons here, bacon sold in Ireland had the lowest fat content levels of any similar product in Europe. Ireland also had the fourth lowest average salt content for all deli meats, with the analysis highlighting decreasing levels of salt, fibre and protein in such products. Researchers said the findings showed there is substantial variation in nutrient content both between and within countries, as well as between products of the same category. We'll be talking to Sophie Morris later around stuff like that, food content, her book, where she came from, where she's going. So we're going to be joined by her. You'll know her as Sophie Swaps on Instagram. She's going to be on the show today. There was an interesting chat on Big Brother UK on Friday that we were chatting about as a team this morning. Have a little listen to this clip.
1: Do you class ChatGPT as AI?
2: Yes.
3: Yeah, babe.
2: Oh, I love it.
3: Every time you use AI, it's like literally picking up a glass of water and pouring on the floor.
4: Oh, no, those images.
3: It isn't just
5: I don't understand. What do you mean? It's like throwing a bottle of water away.
4: Because
3: it uses fresh water just to cool down these machines.
5: How the do you find all this out?
3: I'm just really interested in the world around me.
5: And yeah, I know. I think you put a lot on yourself, but I do think that you really, like, you make yourself really worried about things. I think it's amazing that you're so knowledgeable, but it's just, other than worrying yourself to death, what can you actually do?
0: It got us chatting here, though. It was a conversation between Rochelle and Twinks, and it got us thinking about the balance, I guess, between personal responsibility when it comes to climate change and taking too much on yourself and it weighing down on you maybe too much day to day, and where the balance is there. Because I guess we all have responsibility. But yeah, it is an interesting one, and it's a tricky one to find that balance, because I mean, you can't kind of go, well, nothing I do makes a difference, because if we all did that, nothing would ever change, be it climate change, change, politics, whatever it might be. And we'd love to know where you find yourself with that balance. 51552, or you can WhatsApp us 087 187 9200. Do you feel the weight of, I guess, the likes of that AI using it, the fact that data centres use all this fresh water? Do you think about that often? Does it change the way you use it? We'd love to hear from you. Another story about ChatGPT today is about relationships, and there's an article in The Independent UK by Helen Coffey in which she asks experts if there are signs you can look out for that AI is getting too involved in your relationship. So Helen writes, AI increasingly is becoming the unseen third wheel in relationships up and down the country. Research commissioned by Mental Health UK revealed that more than one in three people are using AI chatbots as de facto therapists. All of this has given rise to the term dry chatting. What is dry chatting? It's basically the practice of using an AI chatbot to have a dry run at a potentially sensitive or contentious conversation with someone in your life before engaging in the real deal. So you have it out with your chatbot and say, how should I approach this? They give their advice, and then you are informed by that when you go to chat to your other half. Furthermore, quoting an AI chatbot to your partner mid-disagreement is also a surefire way to alienate them and cause tension. A lot of people will refer back to a conversation and say, well, I ran this through Claude, or I asked ChatGPT and they said that actually you're the problem, using it as evidence to validate their perspective. It is interesting that some people would admit to doing that. I guess if it were me, I wouldn't admit to it. I'd just be like, well, I thought A, B, C, D and E. Which, of course, is a problem because, you know, it's no longer one person or two people versus a problem. It's basically one person in AI versus their partner. So one paper published by Stanford scientists in March found the 11 leading large language models they tested were nearly 50% more sycophantic in their responses to interpersonal dilemmas than humans were. Researchers concluded these flattering, people-pleasing traits posed a real risk to users. So basically, AI is more likely to agree with and endorse you anyway, which I do think is a thing. In my experience of using ChatGPT in the past, even when it comes to, I guess, baby-related stuff, at the start, I obviously have a million questions like, is this normal? Is this normal? Is this normal? And often they can tell you it's normal, but you're like, I don't want to know. I need to actually go to a reputable source to figure out if this is normal, because they do. It's like they become a friend, and yeah, it's not healthy. What do you think? Have you used AI in an argument? Have you gone to a ChatGPT or a Claude or similar to help you with your relationship.

0: relationship. 51552 or WhatsApp 0871879200. Screen toys are set to top. Sorry, screen-free toys. Screen-free toys are set to top best-selling Christmas lists this year, retailers have said. So retailers report that sales are being driven up of screen-free toys this festive season, following a year of heightened national scrutiny over how modern technology affects children. The Entertainer said that every item on its predicted top 10 list for Christmas this year is completely screen-free. Smith said that screen-free play continues to make a comeback as families aim to keep children away from devices. Jeff Sheffield, buying director at The Entertainer, said every single one of our top 10 toys this Christmas, as selected by our expert buying team, is screen-free. That's no coincidence. We're seeing a real appetite for toys that get children hands-on, using their imaginations and finding their own ways to play. Screens are naturally a big part of children's lives in today's world, but there's still a real desire for toys that offer something different. Google searches for how to reduce screen time and screen-free toys have both increased by more than 5,000% in the last year alone. Sinead Byrne, European Marketing Director at Smith, said, families are rediscovering toys and games that give them a chance to switch off and connect with each other. And finally, I don't know if you saw this over the weekend, Kim Kardashian has made up with Martin Brundle. You might remember this clip from over the summer where he approached her with the microphone, as he does during the F1, you know, season. I don't know the terminology. Where is it? What's the place called where they all amble around? Anyway, it's kind of a free-for-all where he'll go up to people and ask them questions. And she kind of ignored him during the summer. And that obviously went viral. She must have been made aware of the fact that went viral. And she rectified her mistake, I guess, over the weekend when she was there to support Lewis Hamilton. Have a little listen.
1: Kim, Martin Brundle, Sky F1. How are you today?
0: That was the first one where she ignored
1: him. Hello, Kim. How are you?
2: Did I not know the rules? Did we get up on the wrong foot?
1: No, it's absolutely fine. Lovely to see you again at a Grand Prix.
0: Fair play to her. Here's Jabba Rowan. This is Hot to Go on 2FM. 5, 6.

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0: with Carl, Roz and Ashley. 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
1: Kingfisher, that is The Sun Will Never Settle here on 2FM mornings at 10:27 a.m. Now, do you dread the question, what are we having for dinner? Or even when you're on your own, the decision of what to have for dinner? We can all be exhausted by busy life, trying to be healthy, too many decisions to make. Well, here now to hopefully help us all is the brilliant Sophie Morris, whose new book, Sophie Swaps, Homemade

0: it wins. Has loads of advice on making the food part of life a bit easier. Sophie, how are you?
1: I'm good. Thanks for having me, Darren. Thanks so much.
0: You're a whirlwind. You came in here sort of last minute. I'm going to throw you under the bus. And you whipped out these treats that you made for us. You were too busy trying to show us the treats. We nearly didn't get on
1: air.
0: What are these? Explain these to me first and foremost.
1: These are from the snack section of the book, and they're my quinoa crunch bars. Oh. But don't let quinoa put you off, because it just gives this kind of crunchy, like a chocolate crunch bar, essentially.
0: They look divine.
1: They're so
0: divine.
1: Good. You make them in 10 minutes, genuinely. They're so easy.
0: Okay. Yeah. Well, it's a fantastic example of what's to come, I guess, with the
1: book. Yeah.
0: So we'll talk about the book in a second. So for anyone who doesn't know, Sophie, how did you go from someone who loved food and cooking, you went to Ballymaloo, to someone who now has two published books and a ginormous Instagram following? Can you give us the journey?
1: I mean, people kind of think, because they probably only found out about me in the last 2 years, because that's when my Instagram really blew up. But they kind of think, oh, maybe I've just been doing this for the last few years. But really, I've been working in food my whole adult life. I trained at Ballymaloo in my early 20s. I wrote a cookbook, which no one knew about, back in 2012, before anyone knew me. But really, I suppose the last few years, that journey started when I was coaching women, just nutrition and how to eat healthily. And a lot of it was cooking in the kitchen, and I was having conversations with these women, and it kept on coming up, this kind of confusion in the supermarket. You know, people saying to me they just didn't know what was healthy or not, and there was a lot about the protein marketed products that are out in the shelves. And I remember thinking, oh wow, I was saying, yes, this is high in protein, but look what else is in here. And I could see it was just something that people were not aware of. So that what prompted me to do my first supermarket video, although I'd been making food content for years, you know, I'd been on Instagram for a long time. And that first supermarket video, just showing, you know, look, the front of the pack, you need to look at the back to see the reality of the product, that just went viral. And I genuinely thought it was a glitch in the algorithm. I really just, because I'd made content for so long, you know, and that had never happened. And it was actually my husband, Robbie, who said, you're always banging on about food labels, just go and do another one and see what happens. So I then did another one, and that one went viral. And the messages coming in were very much like, wow, I'd never even thought to look at the back of a packet. You've opened my eyes. It was a real realization that people wanted clarity and they just were confused, you know?
0: So take us back to the first cookbook, right? So yeah. Is it 2012, you said?
1: Yeah.
0: Okay.
1: 2012, I know. So yeah, I know, my journey has been long. So I trained at Ballymaloo, as I said, and straight after that, I started my own food business called Cookie Dough, essentially.
0: Right.
1: Now, lots of people know what a cookie dough product is now, but no one had done it back then. So it was really novel. It was such a new idea. And the whole selling point of it was we were just using the ingredients that you would use if you were making them from scratch yourself, but it's convenience, you know. And I was only in my early 20s, so I was very young and naive. But we did get a lot of kind of exposure around that time because it was such a novel product. We went on Dragon's Den. That kind of gave us a bit of a platform. And I suppose, you know, my background was Ballymaloo. Cooking was my real passion. It always has been. And I luckily I wanted to write a cookbook. I mean, it was always a dream of mine. And I managed to get a publishing deal back then. And I wrote the book. And, you know, I still love that book. But I suppose it wasn't the kind of commercial success that maybe people had hoped. So I remember feeling, wow, I felt a lot of feelings of failure around that book for years. So it's been such a magical experience getting to write these books now. And it's because I never thought I'd get the opportunity to write another book. So it's really been a lovely moment.
0: So this is your third, really?
1: It's actually my third.
0: So it's your second one under the brand of Sophie Swaps, basically?
1: In the last 2 years, yeah.
0: Okay.
1: Yeah.
0: So of course, none of us are perfect, right, when it comes to food, and we don't need to be. But I guess it's awareness that's so brilliant. And as you said, that's why it went viral, I guess, because people were like, oh yeah,
1: yes.
0: I get that now, and I'm going to look at these things.
1: Totally.
0: But tell us about your 80-20 approach.
1: Yeah, exactly. And I think that's so important for people to understand that I don't think we need to give up, you know, every single ultra-processed food. It's just not realistic and it's not necessary. You know, all the research shows it's only diets that are high in these foods that become problematic for our health. So I'm such a proponent for just following an 80-20 approach, you know, where most of our food comes from whole and minimally processed foods that are going to really nourish us. And then, of course, we need to leave room for foods for fun, for joy, for social occasions. That's such an important aspect of food. And so that's why I kind of think 80-20. But I think why my content has been so helpful for people is that actually in Ireland, we haven't really got the balance, that 80-20 balance right, because we have the data. The average Irish basket data shows that the average Irish shopping basket is

0: is 50% ultra-processed foods. So we're not, that is becoming more problematic. So yeah. we are not getting that balance. And I'm hoping, I think my content has helped people just get closer to that kind of good 80-20 balance, you know?
1: I guess for a lot of people, it is decision-making fatigue. And yes. we're all so busy. We say it all the time on the show. Our lives are just manic for, yeah. for a lot of us. And so that is really hard at the end of a day or any time of the day to try and plan for food.
0: Yeah.
1: But you're a big believer in repetition.
0: Yes, I love that. And I talk about that a lot in this book. So I think people sometimes feel bad or guilty about, oh God, we just, you know, cook the same things. But I actually think, you know, if you are struggling with time, if you're time poor and you kind of struggle to cook from scratch, I think repetition can be your biggest ally because, you know, we need to take that mental load off us. That whole question of, oh, what to have for dinner tonight? That's a big reason why people end up then just turning to the convenience aisle. So if you can just master, you know, maybe 5 or 6, family friendly, whatever you, whoever you're feeding, you know, that everyone enjoys, you can do it, you know, without even thinking, 20, 30 minutes to make it. If you get into that habit of doing those, I think that that can really build in that habit of cooking from scratch. And then once the repetition, once it's there, you can build in variety. So yeah, I'm a massive fan of repetition and snacks as well. You know, I talk yes. about those snacks I brought in. Snacks is a big issue for people, I think. It's very hard to buy decent snacks in the shop. They're very expensive. A lot of our money can go there. And I think if you can build in 20 minutes every week, and that's all I think it takes, 20 minutes, you find one recipe you love. Mm-hmm. Of it. So this is not a snack that you're thinking, oh, I have to eat this. This is one you really, really love, yeah. you know. If you master that, and you just do it in that one window every week that you know you have 20 minutes and you keep those in your fridge and freezer, not only will you save money, but you're going to be nourishing yourself with snacks. And it's just, it's such a win, you know, and yeah. it's that repetition again.
1: But repetition is brilliant for cost as well, because, yeah. I mean, batch cooking, like cost of food, it's a huge issue these days. We had your co-host Claire Brock on just a couple of weeks ago to talk about that.
0: Yeah.
1: Do you think it's more difficult for people to afford to eat healthily, and how things like batch cooking and freezers can massively help that?
0: Massively help. I actually think it's the only way, really. If you want to eat healthy and not spend an absolute fortune, it is the only way. And that is a huge, you know, part of the program, How to Shop Well Now. And the next episode is tonight. And we kind of talk a lot about that in tonight's episode. But essentially, the cost of groceries has skyrocketed. That's what we mention on the show. And so if you want to eat well, if you want to eat healthily, we do have to actually be quite strategic around it. So I talk in the book about my approach. I kind of call it convenience cooking, because I think batch cooking nearly has a bad rap a little bit.
1: Do you think?
0: I think that it's been very used and people are like, oh, talking about batch cooking again, you know?
1: Yes.
0: So I kind of wanted to flip it a little bit and talk about this kind of approach of convenience cooking, where you don't have to necessarily cook, you know, your meals totally from scratch in advance and freeze them. I'm kind of a big proponent of doing bits and pieces. So if you're in the kitchen anyway, let's say you are making, you know, I don't know, some roast vegetables for your dinner tonight, like just chop up a few extra, make extra, keep it in the fridge, and that'll work for tomorrow. It's yeah. like always thinking when I'm in the kitchen and I'm doing some prep or cooking anyway, what extra little bits can I do now that's going to give my future self some time back?
1: I know,
0: that could be as easy as chopping an extra few carrots and chucking it in the freezer.
1: You and know? You really are so smug about it then when you do it.
0: You feel
1: it's
0: great.
1: It's the best feeling.
0: It's self-motivating.
1: It
0: definitely,
1: is.
0: Definitely. Because you're
1: really
0: like, this is amazing. I'm so on top of it. Yeah.
1: One of the videos you made that really surprised people was the one you did around soy sauce, where you basically said some of them are just salty water.
0: Yeah, sugary salty water. Yeah.
1: What products do you think are most confused, or people are most confused by, and what do you get asked about the most?
0: I think those kind of really simple kind of store cupboard ingredient products people have been kind of shocked by, because they just assume, oh, every soy sauce is just the same.
1: Yeah.
0: You know, and I think it was showing that there's such a range in quality. And even like the one I pointed out was more expensive than the brand that was just, you know, wheat, water, soybean, salt, which is, you know, the basis of a soy sauce. The other one was more expensive and it had like preservatives and sugar and salt. So people were really shocked by that. I think things like honey has been a massive one as well. You know, I talked
1: yes.
0: about people genuinely thought those big brands of Irish honey was just made down the road, you know, from Irish bees. And that was a massive eye opener about how labeling can be quite manipulative, you know. So I think products like that have been a massive shock. The meat, the chicken, you know, people
1: yeah.
0: again, not understanding that the convenience chicken that we buy in the fridge, like the chop up roast, you know, chicken slices, you think, oh yeah, that's just handy for me to make my lunches. I just think it's cooked chicken. And actually, It's not. It's quite ultra processed. It's got lots of other additives in there. It's not just chicken.

0: I think the ones like that have been really, because I suppose they don't look like they're typically a processed food,
1: yeah,
0: but yet they're buying something that they didn't realise what it really was. So I think that's the thing that's kind of been eye-opening for people.
1: Just to go back to snacks for a second, what do you wish people would think about when it comes to snacking?
0: Oh gosh, definitely. Well, I really wish where people would get into that kind of thinking about making their own snacks.
1: Yeah.
0: It is a mindset shift, but when you start doing it, it's so much better for your health. There's some mad statistic that 20 to 25% of the average person's calories is eaten in snacks, which is actually a lot when you think about it.
1: I'm one of those people, for sure. Since becoming a mom, I just grab anything. It's so hard.
0: And talk about going to the petrol station.
1: Yeah.
0: Like, it's a nightmare when you're on the road and you need a snack. You can't get anything decent in there. So I think if you can batch cook snacks, that's a game changer. So many families have told me that it's been a game changer for kids as well. It's great. But I think as well, snacks is often where that protein marketing really comes in the shop. It's like, protein, smoothie drink, protein bars, protein everything now. And it's like, yes, okay, it does have protein in it, but it could be more sugar than protein in that. And is it really worth it? And then they really hike up the price on protein marketed products. Like, the food industry have latched onto this narrative of protein, the trend towards protein, and they put real premium price on these products. So it's so expensive. It's just not worth the money, in my opinion.
1: There's a great section in the book on eco-friendly tips, because we all know now food waste, huge problem. Do you think we need to think about the environment more when we're eating?
0: I really do. Sadly, I do, because that's the situation we're in now. And like, the program covers a lot about this as well in terms of sustainability and how we import so much of our food now in Ireland. And that's, I think a lot of people maybe for a long time were buying things in the supermarket, like fresh produce, and not looking at where the food is coming from. And most of it now is imported, as we know, 90% is imported, which is scary because it does leave us insecure as a nation. When you have, and we talk about this on the programme, when there's global shocks going on, climate change, we've seen the summer we just had, wars that are happening, if anything disrupted our supply chain getting food into this country, how are we going to feed ourselves if we don't have the producers here left anymore? So I think it's really important to be aware of the country of origin of your fresh produce, and as much as you can support Irish. I do think that's really important. And then when it comes to waste, we definitely can do a lot. We're throwing a lot of money in the bin, the average Irish household, in terms of food waste. So definitely using your freezer, put in the ends of your vegetables into the freezer before it goes really bad is a game changer as well to save money.
1: What is your flip flag fuel method? Will you talk us through that?
0: Yeah, it's in my book. So I suppose Instagram, yourself, you only get like 90 seconds to really get your video across. So it's hard to get a lot of information into that time. So in the book, I went into a lot more detail into how I decipher a food label, what's really supportive of health or not. So the flip is flip the pack around, read the ingredients, which is what a lot of my content is on.
1: Yes.
0: But the flag and the fuel goes a bit more deeper. So flag is looking, and fuel is looking at the nutritional values. And so flag is the sugar, salt and saturated fat content. And then fuel is, what is this product giving me in terms of fuel? Protein, fiber, healthy fats, like, they're what we need for fuel. And so it's like looking at those values to decipher, okay, is this giving me a decent amount of fuel? Is it going to keep me sustained in terms of energy, or am I just going to get a sugar crash and be starving shortly after? So that's what that method is all about.
1: Okay.
0: Yeah.
1: It's an absolutely gorgeous book. I love a cookbook, but this one's really, really fab.
0: Thank you.
1: A lovely
0: Jim.
1: Gift. To be honest, I wasn't expecting so many desserts.
0: I associate
1: you so much with just like mega health.
0: This is it. But there, I'm such a proponent for like desserts that taste amazing, but they actually nourish you as well. I'm not one for a treat that, it doesn't really hit the spot. Like, it has to hit the spot.
1: It needs to be worth it.
0: It needs to be worth it. That's why I've got the Snickers bites, the Bounty bites, the Mars ice cream.
1: Sorry.
0: Oh, I told Mark about the Mars ice cream. You have to try that. It's so good. It's been a massive hit on my Instagram. But it's literally like, you would never know the filling. But it tastes like a Mars ice cream. But it's like dates, Greek yogurt, dark chocolate, almond butter. It's so good.
1: Yeah, the whole weekend and he didn't make it for me.
0: He told me he was going to try it for
1: you.
0: Desperate.
1: Yeah. Banana and oat choc chip flapjacks.
0: They're great
1: stunning.
0: For kids. because they're not free. Yeah.
1: High protein frozen yogurt.
0: And they're the ones that I just brought you in.
1: Oh, they look very like the book.
0: Yeah. There you go. It's so easy. I literally lashed them together before I came in here.
1: Prep 10 minutes, freeze 30. Oh, you can't be waiting 30 minutes, Sophie. Come on now. Okay, so they're ones
0: that
1: you...
0: This is for the few weeks.
1: There you go.
0: You make 14 in one batch. So I'm like,
1: No, we're not saying batch. What are we saying?
0: Oh, sorry. Yeah, the convenience cooking. The convenience cooking method. Yeah.
1: I'm pulling you up on your own phrases.
0: I know.
1: The convenience cooking. So the quinoa crunch chocolate bars. Well, do you know what? I'm going to taste one now.
0: Please do.
1: Not on air, because no one wants

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Coulter with Trapped here on 2FM Mornings at 10:52 a.m. If you're just tuning in, welcome to the show. It's there with you until 12:51552 to text. Someone got in touch on Instagram to ask what Sophie's full name was. They want to follow her on Instagram. It's Sophie_Morris. So there you go. On the way, Brian Dowling-Grulian will be here. He has a new documentary all about trolling and online harassment. It's called Toxic Threads, and he's going to be in to chat to me all about it. And we're going to hear about a fascinating tour in Glasnevin Cemetery this Halloween. Here's Florence Road.

0: Shaboozy and Lil Nas X, that is Tipsy here, a bar song on 2FM Mornings. If you're just tuning in, welcome. It is Theorem with you until 12 o'clock today. Brian Dowling-Guerulian joins me in a few minutes' time to talk about Toxic Threads, his brand new documentary, which is coming out this week. And at the same time every week, just after 11 a.m, we dedicate some time and love to a particular artist and we play a song from them every day of the week. It is Monday, so of course we'll have a brand new artist coming up in a couple of minutes' time.
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4: It's 11 o'clock. Good morning. I'm Emma Cunahan. An Australian engineer who had been held in Iraq for 5 years has been reunited with his family in Ireland. 51-year-old Robert Pether lived in Roscommon with his wife and three children before he was jailed on fraud charges in 2021. They arose over a contract dispute between the consulting firm he worked for and the Central Bank of Iraq. Speaking as he arrived at Dublin Airport this morning, an emotional Mr. Pether expressed his relief at being home.
5: My wife and my children have lived this every single day with me. Our children lost years with their dad. They watched their mum fight every day to try and bring me home. They grew up with uncertainty, fear, and circumstances that no child should ever have to carry. I am so thankful for my wife Desiree for always fighting for me, while at the same time holding our family together.
4: Ukrainians have again been experiencing blackouts after power plants were hit by Russia, despite an announcement by President Trump of what he called an energy ceasefire. In an address to the Warsaw Security Summit via video link, Vladimir Zelensky gave details of the latest attacks.
6: And immediately after the pause, Russia launched a targeted strike on a power plant in Kharkiv, causing further damage to our energy system. It was clear that Putin does not read true social.
4: The trial of English comedian and actor Russell Brand on rape and sexual assault charges is beginning this morning. The 51-year-old arrived at Southwark Crown Court accompanied by his wife for the trial, which could last up to 10 weeks. He's facing several charges of rape and sexual assault against six women, which are alleged to have occurred between 1999 and 2009. A woman in her 70s has died after she was hit by a car in County Roscommon yesterday evening. It happened on the N60 at St. Patrick Street, Castlereagh, at about 7:20 p.m.
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4: Brightening up in parts for a time this morning with sunny spells, however, outbreaks of rain and drizzle will push in from the Atlantic this afternoon. Highest temperatures today 14 to 19 degrees.
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9: 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Welcome to the show. It's

here with you until 12 o'clock today. And at this time every day, we take a look back at the catalogue of a particular artist and we play a song from them each day of the week. It's Monday, so we're kicking it off with someone new. We decided to go with our very own Irish superstar, the one and only Hozier. Let's kick it off with Jackie and Wilson here on 2FM Mornings. Enjoy.

0: Hosier, that is Jackie and Wilson here on 2FM Mornings. It's now 11:07 a.m. Now, Brian Dowling has been in the public eye for over two decades and he's built a huge career in entertainment. He's also been subjected to years of online abuse targeting everything from his sexuality to his family and even his children. Now, he's investigating the people behind anonymous trolling accounts, what motivates them, and whether they can be held accountable. His documentary is called Toxic Threads. It's on Virgin Media One tonight at 9 p.m. And Brian joins me now in studio. Brian, how are you?
1: I'm good. How are you? I was just saying to you there, we started taping Toxic Threads in May.
0: Yes.
1: And we wrapped in August. And when you're in something, you live through it. And yes, I dealt with it. And now that I'm seeing reels being put up and teasers, you're almost having to live through those emotions again.
0: Which can't be easy.
1: It's a weird feeling, but I was coming at it from a very positive, let's do this, let's see what we can do.
0: Yeah.
1: But I'm a blubbery mess, I think, 2 minutes into the show.
0: But you know what? I'm sad because you and I have great crack when we see each other, right?
1: Yes.
0: You're always so positive and jovial. And I came in this morning, I was like, oh, flip it. Like, I'm going to be chatting to Brian today.

0: And I would love to have a laugh, and we will, I guess, have a laugh, but it's not easy, of this subject matter.
1: No.
0: So I guess we should start at the beginning.
1: Yeah.
0: What made you decide to do this now?
1: Well, if I'm honest with you, I think there would never be a right time to face it, because I think it's something I had total shame and embarrassment about. And I thought if I address it, I make more people aware of it. And certain sites that I won't mention that people don't know about. And I think if you draw attention to something. And then also, I don't really see myself as a victim. I totally am a victim. There's so much victim shaming.
0: Yeah.
1: And I think people see the job that I do and that you do. And I'm very lucky to do the job that I do. But I also work very, very hard to get where I am. And I think with that, yes, it's amazing. But also there's a really dark side, I think, to having a profile, having social media. And I think people do have a very unhealthy obsession with people they do not know. And I feel it's so easy to blame me and to blame you. Well, you put the picture up online. What do you expect? And you talk about the fact that you're pregnant, you're having a baby. And I feel you're not able to go, well, I'm putting that out with love, with positivity. I'm celebrating these moments. But for that to be used against you in a negative way, I can't fathom people's mentality who think you put something out that's really lovely, you expect to get hate back. I don't understand that.
0: No.
1: Because that's just not me. It's not my family. It's not my friends. I understand also with the job that I do, I'm body shamed every day. I'll accept that, the way that I talk, what I do to my face, what I don't do to my face. That's all fine. But we have to draw a line in the sand. Stuff that we should not talk about, or stuff that we can't. I feel like people think they can say what they like. Mm. Lie about you constantly. No consequences. And I wanted to see, are there consequences? Can there be consequences? We talked to a private investigator. I hire a private investigator to find out stuff for me.
0: Tell us about that.
1: You have to watch the show and find out.
0: You're going to have to give us something, Brian. You can't be coming in here giving us
1: okay,
0: nothing.
1: I'll give you something. I left the show almost quite frustrated.
0: Okay.
1: That it's very, very hard. And also, even though my GDPR was broken, right, I can't break anyone else's.
0: Mm.
1: And you have to respect that. And I understand that. Will it always be anonymous? And if you shut down one account, they'll just open 20 more.
0: Mm.
1: That's the frustrating part. And who's to blame? And I feel that we as individuals and adults are in control of this. I feel if we see something online that doesn't affect us, but it's affecting someone else, we need to call it out.
0: Yeah.
1: We 100% have to. What's been amazing with the Content Virgin, I feel like people are going to be sick of me talking about this. Every magazine they open, oh, go away. After this interview, I'm doing an Anne Hathaway. I am.
0: Puff of smoke.
1: Gone. Apart from the 6 o'clock show every day. Is seeing people that I do not know that are so lovely standing up for me. And standing up for my character. Well, that's been amazing.
0: Do you know what I think? I think for... It is really hard when you're in the storm, right? That you say that you're in. So say for times where it's felt very bad. So for anyone who might know, right? Yourself and Arthur, when you became parents, would you say that's when it got really bad?
1: That's when we started to notice as two gay men having a child. That was when I thought, well, this is... And the comments were very sexual. And paedophile has been thrown about all the time, just as two gay men wanting to have a family. And stuff like, well, we allowed you to get married.
0: Right.
1: We allowed that. Can't you just be happy with that? Now, why do you want to have children?
0: And
1: that was the start.
0: Comments directed at you, or are they on these threads where you don't necessarily have to look at them, or is there a bit of both?
1: Oh, there's so much sent to us. Absolutely. Some people that say it from anonymous accounts, some that say it from the real names and they feel they can say that. I just think you cannot be saying the stuff people are saying. And also what I found really bizarre, if I bite back, I'm the problem.
0: Mm.
1: But I can have a pile-on of 20, 30 people assaulting my character, my personality, the way that I look. And I bite back at one, I need to calm down. The mentality is ridiculous.
0: Do you think there's a mentality of, you're in the limelight, you
1: yes.
0: put yourself forward,
1: yes.
0: you should expect this?
1: I said, I will. A lot of people wouldn't.
0: I'm not saying you should.
1: No,
0: I'm saying,
1: I agree
0: you think
1: with you.
0: That's
1: I'll come for you.
0: No.
1: A lot of people are saying,
0: it.
1: I'll even say, I'll deal with the body shaming every single day.
0: Which I'm you shouldn't
1: okay
0: have to.
1: No, but I'm okay with that. The way that I talk, the way that I walk, the way that I dress, the fact that I'm in a fake marriage, all of that. I would accept all of that because none of it's true. I love the way that I look. I love my husband. We have a great relationship.
0: Yeah.
1: I've got great friends. I have two beautiful, healthy children. I'd accept all of that. It's the other side. There's always accusations with alcohol, with drugs. There's so much stuff. And it's so weird. I feel a bit like, who's the person they're talking about?

0: Yeah.
1: It's bizarre. And how other people that don't know each other, that have fake accounts, are bonding over their hatred of dislike of someone at 2 o'clock in the morning they've never met.
0: But do you think maybe they do know each other? They actually do off?
1: Well, it's also, then it's bizarre. Then it's very bizarre. But also on this and also with it, you know, is it people, it could be someone that I know that could be trolling me.
0: Yeah.
1: We don't know because it's anonymous.
0: It could be closer to home than you realise. And sorry, speaking of closer to home, your address, I guess that's one teaser I've seen of the documentary.
1: Yes.
0: Your actual home address where you and Arthur and your two children live, that was leaked on a thread.
1: Yes.
0: How did you find out that it was leaked and how did you deal with it? So do you look at these threads?
1: No. I will mention Tattle Life. I'll mention it one time. I went on it during the documentary.
0: Okay.
1: It's so dirty. It's not something I want to be part of. Arthur has a Google alert. He's obsessed with me. And he's a Google alert of my name. So he was privy to this. And Arthur brought it to my attention that a link had went up regarding a property that we were renting on daft.ie. And that link went up on Tattle Life. And if you click on that, it brings you directly to the gate.
0: What did you feel and what did you do when you found
1: out? So violated. I actually felt like, why does anyone need to know where you live? Talking about the money that you're paying on rent, breaking down all of that. It was so violating. And honestly, for the first time, and I'm 48, for the first time where I thought, actually, I don't feel safe. I felt really, really paranoid. Blake wasn't even two. Aoife was 7 months pregnant with Blue. Blue was born in the June. This happened in the April of 2024. I did not know. It's so hard to contact them, by the way. There's so much stuff you got to do. I didn't realize that it was up there for 4 years. Oh, sorry, it was up there for 2 years. It was still up during the taping of Toxic Threads. I thought it had been removed when we contacted it. It was never removed.
0: Oh my God.
1: And that's in the door. It had been up there all along. And people are like, yeah, well, no one turned up at the door. What's the big deal? Everyone, I'm very well aware that it's probably easy to find out where someone lives or their address. When I'm on the school run, anyone that's behind you can have a look or whatever. Mm. That doesn't bother me or going online. But don't put it up online. And they're doing it to incite hate and to incite anger, and that's where it feels very unsafe. I was out with the girls and I would feel very vulnerable because all it takes is one stupid person to do one stupid thing.
0: Yeah.
1: And I took that threat very, very seriously.
0: You spoke to a psychologist about the people behind these accounts. Did you come away with any greater understanding of why people do this?
1: Jealousy is the one thing that I think it is. It has to be. I'm not a jealous person. I've never been jealous really of anyone. If I look up to people and I see what they have, I go, well, I'm going to work really hard and I'm going to get that. I'm going to get my version of that. So I'm not a jealous person. It has to be jealousy. I also believe hate, anger. I see when people look at Arthur and I, what I find so patronizing is heterosexual people telling me what homophobia is. I'm like, okay, how do you know?
0: Yeah.
1: And tell him he's using the gay card, he's using this. I find that so patronising. And people, don't be telling someone who's straight, telling someone who's gay what homophobia is. I think Arthur and I tick a lot of boxes for people that are really unhappy and don't like Ireland or the state of the country. As two gay men, my husband is a refugee. He's proud of what he went through to get to where he is, having children through surrogacy, living a very normal, quiet life in Ireland. I just think that angers a lot of people. The fact that our daughters don't have a mother is a thread of an obsession. They have two loving parents who adore them. They're obsessed with who looks after our children. They're obsessed with my sister Aoife, her relationship with Blake and Blue.
0: For anyone who doesn't know that,
1: Aoife was our surrogate for Blake and Blue. And when we had our documentary for RTÉ with Aoife, Aoife featured very heavily in that. Then with the pregnancy on Blue, we had a conversation and Aoife didn't want to do as much on social. She's entitled to a private life.
0: Yeah.
1: So Blake is 4 and Blue is 2. Aoife is living her life, you know. Aoife's entitled to a private life. I don't need to be on here telling anyone what Aoife does or where she lives. It's all her business.
0: Yes.
1: People seem to feel like they need to know. And the obsession with her and her mental health and how could she give her children away? They're not her children. Mm. And I just feel like education's important, but people just need a hug. Yeah. People need a hug.
0: Well, I mean, did you find yourself feeling any empathy? I'm sure it's very difficult, but feeling any empathy towards these people? Because
1: yes.
0: I guess when you sit back and think about it, right, they are spending time of their lives,
1: yes,
0: looking at you, watching you,
1: yeah,
0: obviously disliking you,
1: yes,
0: and for anyone to do that and spend.

0: spend their precious time on this short life we have.
1: Yes.
0: Doing that, does it make you feel bad for them, or can you bring yourself to that?
1: First of all, they're writing paragraphs. Mm. We're not on about 3-4 sentences. I've seen paragraphs and threads about myself, and they're clearly dedicated and focused. I definitely have empathy for anyone. I move on from situations quite quick. If someone does something and they say they're sorry or something happens, let's move it on. Let's stay positive. Of course, I have empathy. I'm a human being. I don't know what anyone's going through or anyone is struggling or any loss they've had in their situation or trauma they've had in their life. Of course. But you just need to stop and reflect. Mm. Why are you stalking someone? Why are you abusing someone? I mean, the stuff that people say, Darren, is absolutely ludicrous. If someone said half of that to me in the street, they'd be arrested.
0: Yeah.
1: And that is the thing. They feel they can go online and say anything.
0: It's
1: also,
0: the lack of consequence.
1: Yes. And also, I think in the jobs that we do, I don't think people really see you as a human person. I think they see you as this character that's on their television. And I think there's an element of ownership.
0: Yeah,
1: there's an element of ownership. And sure, I've got people contacting me and go, that looks like an ad. Is it an ad? I'm like, for God's sake, get a life. Go and be intimate with someone. Chill. That I don't mind. Like, that's all fine. And also, you've opened the door to your life, as have I, especially when you've kids. So I feel we have to be tolerant to a certain extent of it. But the parent shaming, heaven forbid,
0: you know,
1: I would go away when I have kids. Heaven forbid I do any of that. You're not allowed to.
0: When I think about it as well, first of all, so I, Brian, I have never had a fraction of what yourself and Arthur have had, right? But I know that there are threads out there that talk about me.
1: Yes.
0: So number one, I never, ever look, because that would be detrimental to my head.
1: I agree.
0: Detrimental to my self-esteem.
1: I agree.
0: I don't need to know. But what I have to be reasonable as well, right? And I say to myself, you can't eradicate gossip. You can't eradicate people talking about other people. I talk about other people.
1: We all do it.
0: But what I think is, why can't I go into their WhatsApp group if they want to have an old bitch?
1: That's what I do.
0: Put it into your WhatsApp group.
1: Yes.
0: Talk about it with your friends over drink. Did you see what your one did at the weekend?
1: Hack of her.
0: I feel like that's a maybe
1: that's
0: normal
1: healthy.
0: Way to live.
1: That's healthy.
0: And that's different to this.
1: I feel because it's...
0: Would you agree?
1: Yes. And it's the pylon and misinformation.
0: Yeah.
1: I'm not sure we talk about it in the documentary. I'm not sure if it's made the edit or not. But we talk about how important misinformation is. And you go online at 3 o'clock in the morning and say you're feeling down and whatever's going on in your life. And you're reading stuff by people that it's lies. You don't know it's lies.
0: Yeah.
1: That you're then reading this and then telling other people about it.
0: Mm.
1: And how misinformation is equally as damaging and as important as those that post the original stuff. You have to take the rough with the smooth, and I get all of that.
0: Yeah.
1: But people just need to take a breath. And as you said, send a voice note to your friend, send in the WhatsApp group, and have it out face to face. We all love a little bitch. I love it.
0: And also, Brian, you're coming from a place, like I mentioned it there, you've been in the public eye for a long time now.
1: 25 years.
0: And when you rose to fame, first of all, like, you were famous in the time where British press were probably the most lethal they've ever been.
1: Oh, people in bins, bushes, you know, outside my house,
0: so you
1: following
0: you. You have that experience.
1: Yes.
0: And you still find this crippling.
1: Yes,
0: you
1: because
0: know.
1: The thing about a bad picture, it's a bad picture.
0: Yeah.
1: Right? And you had too many drinks and it is what it is. But this is so different.
0: Yeah.
1: It's about my family. It's about my children. And when I became a parent, I'm lucky enough that I am a parent. I never thought I would be. That I have a right to stand up for my children and my family. And people ridiculing my family. And also, as two gay men raising their children in Ireland, for us, it's all about visibility. The amount of messages we get from people. Someone messaged me last night saying that they have twins. And that she used an egg donor and that no one knows. And so she wouldn't be biologically related, just like me.
0: Yeah.
1: And that she gets it. And so to have those messages or people that are infertile, that are going through stuff, that no one knows how people's marriages work or their relationships.
0: No.
1: You know, my job as a parent is to love my children, is to educate them, but also stand up for them. And Arthur defends our family. Arthur, he's, you know, you work with him. You know what he's like. Like, Arthur is just positive.
0: He's love.
1: Push.
0: He's just a bundle of love.
1: Yes. Loud love.
0: Listen.
1: Loud love.
0: He's fantastic.
1: Fantastic loud love. So I have him as a support system.
0: Yeah.
1: Like, it went through a point where I wasn't going out. I was really, really paranoid. I had to get myself together. And, you know, I don't go on. I'm not on Facebook. I have a profile on X. I never go on X. I'm not on other stuff. I'm on Instagram. And Instagram for me is 98%. Positive and fun and celebrating moments in your life. That doesn't make me naive. I just like that.
0: Yeah.
1: And that works well for me. And I think I like to put out love, to put out positivity and put out fun. You're not always going to get that though. And I get that.
0: Has making the documentary changed how you deal with it all? How much of your family life you're willing to share? What has it changed?
1: Well, I feel if I was to almost de-sparkle myself or to dumb down who I am as a person, everyone else wins.
0: They win.
1: And I went through a phase of that of not posting as much in general. And bearing in mind, you might just see a minute of my day, 30 seconds of 24 hours. I don't post every day. Because I want, that's just the vibe of how I work it sometimes. But I feel like I have to be myself. You get one go, one life, it's a short life. And why am I making everyone else feel more comfortable in their lives? Because they don't like me. Don't follow me. Don't click onto my Instagram. People don't have to watch it, but yet they do. I find it really weird that people that don't follow me have to go on Instagram to Google my long name, Brian Dowling Garulian, is a long name, to find me, to tell me they hate my content. Go away. Why are you wasting your time? You don't follow me.
0: You're still laughing, so that's good.
1: You have to laugh.
0: You have to laugh.
1: And I've come through it with Toxic Threads, which people can watch tonight at 9 on Virgin Media 1 and Virgin Media Play.
0: See, I was about to do the plug, but
1: you got there, darling. Got there.
0: Brian Dowling, thank you so much for joining me. It is tonight, 9 p.m, Virgin Media 1 and Virgin Media Play.
1: Thank you.
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That is Patient Zero here on 2FM Mornings at 11:33 a.m. Now, spooky season is well and truly upon us. And while we might be putting up decorations in our own homes, some places lend themselves to a Halloween

0: Halloween celebration more easily. Glasnevin Cemetery, one of Ireland's most famous, are hosting some special Samhain tours this October to explore the origins of Samhain and some of Ireland's ancient Halloween traditions. Niamh Dupuire will be leading the tours and joins me now in studio. Niamh, good morning.
1: Good morning, Darren.
0: So before we get rather spooky, you are a tour guide in Glasnevin. Mm-hmm. How did you get into the tour game?
1: So I studied history in college I always wanted to go into tourism or working in the National Museums or just in the heritage section sector in general. I was out of college for about a year. I was working in a deli and the ad popped up and I says, oh, do you know, like, I've faced enough rejection from places. There's no harm in applying for it. Applied, thought I completely botched my interview.
0: Why?
1: Got asked a question and about who I like the most, who was buried in Glasnevin, and couldn't think of a single person.
0: Oh no!
1: And just went completely blank. I left, called my mum and says, I've just ruined that completely. Yeah, don't. I just completely botched that interview. I got a call a week and a half later. Saying I was successful.
0: Well, there
1: and
0: you
1: I've
0: go.
1: Been there ever since, so 3.5 years now.
0: And can you answer the question now?
1: Yes, it is Modgon.
0: There you go.
1: Yeah.
0: Stunning answer. So what sort of tours do you run outside of Halloween then?
1: So we do tours 7 days a week.
0: Yes.
1: So our general history tour is what we're most well known for, the Irish history tour. So we talk about, you know, the political and revolutionary history of Ireland on that tour. So you go to the big names like Michael Collins, Eamon de Valera, Constance Markievicz and Daniel O'Connell. So it really does talk you through the whole foundation of the Irish state. But we also do a women in history tour, which we run once a month, talking about all of the different women buried in Glasnevin. So suffragettes, revolutionaries, but also artists and writers as well. We do literary tours, particularly for Bloomsday in June. Glasnevin actually features in Ulysses, chapter 6, Hades. So we talk through the chapter as we go through through Glasnevin. And then one of our most popular tours that we do at the moment is our Dead Interesting tour.
0: Dead Interesting. Oh, I love it.
1: Yeah. So the pun is intended, but we also named it after the book written by our late historian, Shane McTomas. So it focuses on some of the unknown stories of those buried in Glasnevin. It also talks about, you know, traditions surrounding death in Ireland, very unique traditions about how we mourn the dead and how we celebrate life, but also why places like Glasnevin would have opened to begin with. So why cities like Dublin or even London and Paris, why we needed cemeteries in the first place.
0: So let's talk Halloween then, Niamh. You're going to be leading the Samhain tours. Mm-hmm. What do these tours look like? And are they for everyone?
1: So they're not for everybody.
0: Okay.
1: They are more educational based tours. So we cater them towards school children between the ages of 6 and 12. Now, they are family tours. So, of course, mummies and daddies, aunties and uncles, granny and granddads, they're more than welcome to attend with the kids. So it's sort of telling kids a bit about, you know, where Halloween started and where Samhain came from. So some kids might actually realise that, you know, Halloween is an Irish holiday. We basically invented Halloween. So it tells you about a bit about those traditions that we would have founded, some of the mythological creatures that would come out around this time of year, and some of the different sort of activities you'd played throughout this year, time of year, why we wear masks and stuff like that, and, you know, just explaining those Celtic traditions and where they actually came from.
0: Why do we wear masks?
1: So it was to trick the dead. So obviously at this time of year, the veil between our world and what was known as the other world is at its thinnest. So spirits could pass through, other, you know, creatures like the Pooka and the Banshee could pass through. So we would wear masks to confuse them so that they couldn't come in and, you know, play tricks or corrupt us and stuff like that.
0: What exactly is a Pooka and where does it feature in Irish folklore? Because I know it means ghost, but in this context, it means something different.
1: It does. So obviously Pooka now is the Irish word for ghost. So, you know, you hear Pooka and you automatically think, oh, it's Casper the Ghost or something like that.
0: Yeah.
1: But it's not. It's traditionally in Irish folklore, it actually is a shapeshifter. So they could take on different shapes, normally animals, cats, goats, horses or anything along those lines. They would normally be found in hilly or mountainous areas in Ireland, and they were tricksters, basically. They'd come in, play tricks, and they were a bit mischievous and stuff like that. But depending

0: depending on what form or when you saw a puka, it would determine your fortune for the year. So Halloween or Samhain was actually New Year's for the Celts. You know, it was celebrating the end of the harvest and the start of the dark months. So if you saw a puka at a certain time or it had taken a certain shape or form, it could determine whether or not you had a good fortune for the year to come or if you had bad fortune for the year to come.
1: The tourist explores ghost stories, grave robbing, body snatching. Yeah. Can you tell us a little about the stories visitors hear along the way?
0: Yeah, so we'll talk about a few interesting people who are buried in Glasnevin as well. So we'll talk about a man called Thomas Henry Burke. So he was working in Dublin Castle in the 19th century and he was part of a big assassination plot by the group known as the Irish National Invincibles. And this led to the Phoenix Park murders. Pretty infamous serial murders that happened in the 19th century in the 1880s in Dublin. We'll talk a bit about him, about the circumstances of his death and about how it affects, you know, Irish culture and Irish pop culture now. There's a series of zookeepers who will feature on this tour as well, who within a 30-year period all died in while working in Dublin Zoo with the animals in that they were looking after in their enclosures and stuff like that. So,
1: oh my God. Can you tell us what happened? I need to know.
0: So I suppose there's three. One was a man called Thomas Flood. He was cleaning the enclosure for a red deer stag.
1: Okay.
0: So either the deer got spooked or he became territorial or something. We're not really sure. Okay. But he ended up attacking Thomas Flood in his enclosure. And Thomas miraculously managed to find his way out of the enclosure. But he'd suffered, you know, broken bones, a fractured skull, all sorts of horrific injuries. And he was basically there overnight until his co-workers came in the following morning and saw him outside of the enclosure, you know, still alive, but very badly injured.
1: Right.
0: And they were going to bring him up to the Royal Hospital Kilmainham. And his final words to his co-workers were, "No, it's all right, lads, I'll walk myself." And he died a few hours later of his injuries. And he's buried in Glasnevin.
1: So that's one of the zookeeper stories, but you'll tell the others on the tour.
0: Yeah, exactly.
1: A woman who died once but was buried twice.
0: Yes. Now, she is not buried here in Glasnevin. She's buried up in Lurgan in the north. A woman by the name of Marjorie McCall. And it's probably one of the most famous grave robbing stories in Ireland. So she is a real person. Her grave you can still see to this day in Lurgan. And she was prematurely pronounced dead and was buried and then became, her grave became the subject of grave robbing. They tried to steal her lovely silver wedding ring off of her finger. And when they couldn't get it off, the grave robbers decided they were just going to cut her finger off. And then obviously while they were cutting her finger off, blood must have started pumping and she woke up. And the grave robbers are now after getting the fright of their life, so they've run off.
1: Oh my God.
0: And she got up out of her grave. She walked home, knocked on the door. Her husband opened the door. He had a heart attack and died of shock. And then...
1: What?
0: Wow. He died of the shock. And then she lived for another 13 years and was buried in the same grave she was buried in the first time around. And then if you go up to see her grave in Lurgan, on her headstone it says, "Marjorie McCall lived once, buried twice."
1: Wow. Oh, there's such great stories.
0: Yeah.
1: I mean, they're dark, but they're great.
0: Very dark.
1: Glasnevin is the final resting place of so many important figures of Irish history. Do any of their stories lend themselves particularly well to this time of year? I mean, some that you've already told.
0: Some I've already told. There's also, I suppose, Charles Stuart Parnell. He would have actually died in October. He died on the 6th of October. But I suppose the circumstances of his death aren't really that spooky. He dies of pneumonia. He is only very young. He's only 45. But his final request was to be buried amongst the common people of Ireland.
1: Right.
0: And a thing about having final wishes in the 19th century is they didn't take sarcasm or poetry very well. They took things quite literal. So they ended up burying him in a grave alongside nearly 11,500 other people. And they were all victims of a cholera epidemic in the 1840s and 50s. So he's buried alongside 11,500 people.
1: Wow.
0: Yeah.
1: Samhain tours are running at Glasnevin Cemetery on the 29th, 30th and 31st of October. Mm-hmm. They're perfect for a family outing.
0: They are.
1: Head to dctrust.ie to see times and get your hands on tickets. Niamh Dupuir, thank you so much. It's fascinating stuff.
0: Thank you very much, dear.
2: Tell me your fears. I've turned back the clocks. It's that time of year.

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0: somebody told me here on 2FM mornings at 11:51 a.m. It's almost 12 p.m., which would mean that usually Mikey and Demi are in the mix, but today it's Benny and Demi.
1: Hello.
2: No, it's still Mikey. I'm here. Hello. I know, what's the crack?
1: Jared,
0: that was a terrible impression.
1: Somebody told me that you did something over the weekend.
0: Oh, go on.
1: What did you do? You're a bit of running, a bit of sweating.
0: Well, I completed a 10K.
2: Oh, listen.
1: Fool the bus.
2: She didn't break a sweat. She didn't break a sweat.
0: I'm just going to play some winner music for myself. I did. I did.
2: You should. You should.
0: I did.
1: How did you find it?
0: I nearly died. Do you know what? It wasn't too bad. It was the last kilometre and a half.
1: I
0: had never completed 10K in my life. But they say you kind of don't need to. You kind of need to do maybe, I don't know what, 75 to 80% of what you're about to do.
1: Mm-hmm. Yeah.
0: So I had done an 8K and I was okay with that.
2: Mm-hmm.
0: Anyway, it was tough. But the adrenaline gets you going, lads.
1: I was just
0: going
1: to say, was the runner's high highing?
0: Oh my God. Afterwards, I was like, I can take on the world. You can give me anything. I'm anyone's woman.
2: This is so foreign to me. On Saturday, I did an hour in the gym instead of my normal 45 minutes, and I think I felt the same high.
0: I think it's a bit different. I think it's
2: the same, Darren, to be honest.
0: No, I birthed a baby a couple of months ago, so I think it's tiny.
2: Trust me, it's different.
1: Lads, it's not a competition.
2: I do that every day nearly, after a big dinner.
0: Oh my God!
1: Benny, that's not
2: stop
1: the energy.
2: No, please stop.
0: That's the worst.
1: You just compared.
2: It's not that kind of show, guys. Please.
1: You just compared pooping to giving birth.
2: I didn't. It's not that kind of show.
0: This is carnage.
1: Well, I'm going to bring it back. Right. On the show today, we're going to be giving away a laptop.
2: Yeah, we got a laptop to give away for Matt's week. We also have Femi live in the studio.
1: Yes. Darren, breathe. I'm just going to hold on to the reins.
2: Femi's going to be in. Yeah. We're going to chat to Femi about his brand new track, which is very, very exciting. Okay. New music for him is always great.
1: If you're wondering why are we giving away a laptop, well, we're celebrating Matt's week, which is proudly sponsored by Irish State Savings. So you should listen into the show from 12 to 3 and you could win yourself a laptop.

0: Madrasaluk, that is Ribbon Factory, wrapping up the show today. Thank you so much for joining us. Paul Kerrigan from The Traitors will be here tomorrow to tell us about his new book, Boy Band OG. Brian McFadden is looking for the next generation, so he'll tell us all about that on the show tomorrow. And why are dark skies good for us? We'll be finding out all that tomorrow from 10. Benny and Demi are on the way. Have a lovely day.
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6: Good afternoon, I'm Emma Cunahan. A solicitor for Daniel Kinahan, who is awaiting trial on an alleged organised crime offence, has said he intends to apply for bail in the coming weeks. The 49-year-old appeared at the Special Criminal Court today, charged with directing the activities of a criminal organisation between October 18, 2015 and April 6, 2017. His solicitor, Darren Mackin, told the court he is also seeking disclosure of all information relating to two other international investigations, which he says Kinahan was acquitted of. An Australian engineer who's been held in Iraq for 5 years has been reunited with his family in Ireland. 51-year-old Robert Perther, who lived in Roscommon with his wife and three children, was before he was jailed on fraud charges in 2021. That's related to a contract dispute between the consulting firm he worked for and the Central Bank of Iraq. Speaking when he arrived back at Dublin Airport this morning, an emotional Mr. Perther expressed his relief at being home.
7: My wife and my children have lived this every single day with me. Our children lost years with their dad. They watched their mum fight every day to try and bring me home. They grew up with uncertainty, fear, and circumstances that no child should ever have to carry. I am so thankful for my wife Desiree for always fighting for me, while at the same time holding our family together.
6: An Orange Order challenge to a decision to ban the Drumcree Parade has been delayed after Northern Ireland's Police Chief John Boucher was added to the case. The Portadown Orange men want to overturn the Northern Secretary's intervention last Friday, which came after he received advice from the Chief Constable. John Boucher had advised Chris Bryant that the parade could have caused serious disorder with catastrophic consequences for Stormont and the peace process. The case has now been adjourned for a week.
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6: Cloudy and damp, it'll brighten the open parts for a time this afternoon, but rain in the west and top temperatures 14 to 19 degrees.
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10: Yes, indeed. What's the crack?
11: Hello, hello, hello, hello. Benny.
10: Oh, Demi, I'm so glad to be here.
11: I don't blame you. I'm pretty awesome.
10: I said to them, when Mikey goes away, can I please do the show with him? Please. And they were like, okay. And they didn't have to wait long for Mikey to go away, because let's face it, that man loves a good holiday.
11: Oh! Do you know what's so funny?

0: is, the likelihood of him listening is very high.
1: Oh, I know he's 100% listening, and I'd say that to his face.
0: No, you wouldn't.
1: I would.
0: All right, say something else then. You're on fire. Go on.
1: No. I'll text it to him privately. I like to go direct. It is Benny here with you alongside Demi. Absolute pleasure to be here. Here for the week. Mike in a well-deserved break. We've got a busy show. We'll tell you all about what's to expect in just a little bit. We take some more music. We get straight into it.
0: Yes, please.
1: Let's do some Role Model. High Hopes 3000. It's 2FM. Welcome to the show.

0: Get us, see ya, beautiful people. It's 2FM. It's Benny and Demi on show. Lads, what's the crack with ya?
1: Dear guys, it's Misha Demi, August Toshi, McCarda. Why do you speak Irish? McCarda?
2: Sorry, do you know why? That's a force of habit. I do it on the weekend, so I forgot that we're not. Because I'm 12th Street weekends, you're 12th Street weekday, and I've just kind of merged the two and I forgot. Sorry about that.
1: You didn't have to do that, like.
2: I know, yeah. Toblerone arm, Jimmy. I'll never do it again.
1: Happy Monday. It is the 12th of October, and we've got a jam-packed show for you guys, right? How would you like to win a pair of tickets to see Robbie Williams, who is coming to Thomond Park Stadium in Limerick on the 7th of July 2027. Look, it's going to be two dates. It's going to be fantastic. Disco queen and legend Sophie Ellis-Bextor is going to be there. Also, Bulk Rockers Hermitage Green have been added as special guests for both shows. We've also got a pair of tickets as well to see the Middle Rage podcast with Jen, Sharon and Norma and the Gaiety Theatre on October 26th. It's going to be great. It's going to be mental. They're yours to be won.
2: Yeah, and as well as that, we have a pair of tickets to see The Fray when they bring their Autumn Light Tour to the National Stadium on Thursday, the 12th of November. We're also celebrating Maths Week. It's proudly supported by Ireland State Savings. We'll be giving a laptop away all this week to celebrate.
1: Yes, and you've also got your chance to win up to €5,000 before 3 p.m. in Double or Bluffing. And you could be winning a beautiful two-night autumn escape to Lawlers of Nace with Bounce, which will be happening later on.
2: Yeah, and not just all that, absolute tunes on the way for you as well. I've been watching you. A remake from John Gibbons, Sweat, on the way. Troy Sivan, My, coming up for you. Dialing things up a small bit with Milky and Mallgrab, Just the Way You Are. But right now, let's jump into some Mark Ronson, Daniel Merriweather on the track as well. This is Stop Me, it's 2FM. Stop.

0: Ariana Grande, Hate That I Made You Love Me. It's 2FM. It is Benny and Demi here with you. It is a Monday. Happy Monday. Did you have a nice weekend, Demi?
1: I had an all right weekend, but I want to come clean about something.
0: Oh.
1: So, obviously, my name is Demi, D-E-M-I, but I've never really liked my name.
0: A.K.A. Demilicious.
1: See, that's why I don't like it. It's the add-ons. They're unnecessary. I was talking to Doc, who is here, one of the members of our team here, and I was asking him, how do parents come up with names? Because he just had a baby there. His missus had a baby a couple of months ago.
0: Mm.
1: And do you look at the baby? Do you look at the baby and you're analysing, going, oh, I'm going to name you Mary.
0: Yeah.
1: Like, well, how does it work?
0: It's like that age-old saying, you never realise how many people you don't like until you have to name a child. Because then it's like, oh, we can't call it that because I hate your one that has that name.
1: Like, I got my name Demi because my dad was obsessed with Demi Moore, the actress.
0: Really?
1: Yeah. And there must have been a movie that came out around the time that I was born. And he thought, bang, that's what we're going to call her.
0: You're called after Demi Moore.
1: Demi Moore. So she goes by Demi Moore. I go by Demi. But because I go by just Demi, and when people hear that I'm named after an actress, they're like, oh, your name's just Demi Isaac Oviawa. And I'm like, no, say it right. It's Demi. It's so simple.
0: Ah, what did Doc go with the child's name? Can we say that?
1: The child's name is Maeve.
0: Oh, that's a nice name, Doc.
1: See, it's a pretty name. But then he was like, when they were naming the baby, Maeve, they had to sing it off with the surname. Do you know what I mean?
0: Oh, yeah, it has to match the surname.
1: It has to match.
0: We don't want a Doc's Maeve, but yeah. But yeah, I get what you're saying.
1: Yeah. But I just, if I could go and change my name in the register, where do you go to change your name? Is it the registry office?
0: I don't have a clue. I love the name Mark. And then I just liked it when I was a child. I don't know why. I just liked the name Mark.
1: So
0: and then,
1: would you like to have been called Mark? What's your surname?
0: Bracken. Are you joking me? Is that a real question? So you just have a brain fart there.
1: Yeah,
0: so anyway,
1: sure.
0: I picked Mark, but my middle name is Patrick. So I picked Mark for my confirmation name. But so my three first names, the initials are BPM. Okay?
1: After the drink?
0: No, everyone thought it's because, oh no, you're a DJ. That's when you became a DJ, because you know, like the BPM of a song. I was like, before I knew that, like, I didn't know what a BPM was. I was a child picking Mark. I was
1: so
0: like,
1: what's your full name?
0: Brendan Patrick Mark.
1: Brendan?
0: Yeah, real name Brendan.
1: Oh. So where did Benny come from?
0: Everybody. A fella in my secondary school started calling to me when I was like first year, and then it just stuck, and it's been the way ever since, and now nobody calls me Brendan.
1: So if you had to pick, if you went into the registry office and they said you've one chance, free of charge, to change your name, what would it be?
0: I think Jack, because then I'm Jack Brack. And that's kind of cool. Jack Brack. No?
1: Like if I had a son, it's not that.
0: If
1: cool.
0: I had a son, I'd call him Jack because he's Jack Brack, and that's cool.
1: I think so. If I had to change my name, right, it'd be Theodora.
0: Theodora.
1: Theodora Isaac.
0: Where'd you get that from? Is that a thing?
1: I just like the name. I like names that have like nicknames and they're cool. Like Theo, that's so cool.
0: Theodora Isaac.
1: Theodora Isaac.
0: That's a real pop star name. That would suit
1: that's
0: you.
1: That's what I'm saying.
0: Yeah, that would suit you actually.
1: Let's throw it out there. What is your name now? If your name is Mary, what would you like to change it to? Let us know. 51552 or 087-187-9200. Because everyone has that one name.
0: Also, let us know how it's done. We don't really know. Do you go to the council?
1: Obviously, if you look on your little buttons there, there's a thing for called an AI overview. We can get one of them.
0: Yeah.
1: Let's play it before we go.
0: Okay, let's do it.
1: AI overview.
0: Okay, so now the team look it up and they let us know, is it?
1: Yeah, it's how it works.
0: Oh, that's exciting.
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9: Tá séasúr an lúlin, agus tá páistí gáard níos dóchail an fliú áil na daoine fásta. 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

0: Rising artist Moyo, that's Remember My Name here on 2FM. It is Benny and Demi here with you. What is the crack? Now, we're chatting about names because Demi's decided that she doesn't... Well, she didn't decide recently. She's always not... Is that fair to say? Always not liked it?
1: I've just never liked it because people have never been able to say my name right.
0: Because like, they say Demi instead of Demi.
1: Demi, Dami, Dems,
0: Demlicious.
1: Demolition. Not my name. But we found out that your name is, you go by Benny, but your actual name is Brendan.
0: Yeah, but I don't want
1: Brendan,
0: let's not,
1: Bracken.
0: Yeah, let's not.
1: Weekend afternoons with Helen and Brendan.
0: No, Demi, stop.
1: We got a text in from Maureen saying that if she had to change her name, she would like to do a name like Tony, Alex, or Charlie because it's unisex. Mm. I like that.
0: Sam is another good one for
1: us.
0: I like those.
1: That's why I like Theodora. Theo. Theo's a nice unisex name.
0: Yeah, but Theodora. Do you know what I mean? But like me being called Brenda.
1: Okay.
0: You can call me that. I'd actually rather that than Brenda. Anyway, it's time for...
2: Stats Right on 2FM Afternoons.
0: Now, how
1: do
0: would
1: the
0: you...
1: voice.
0: How would you like to win a pair of tickets to go see Robbie Williams, who due to phenomenal demand is out on a second date at Thelma Park in Limerick on the 7th of July? No, I can't. Disco Queen Sophie Ellis-Bextor and Limerick Folk Rockers Hermitage Green have been added as special guests for both show. Plus, we've got a pair of tickets for the Middle Age Podcast with Jen, Sharon Mannion, and Norm Machine at the Gaiety Theatre on October 26th. So, that is what is up for grabs. Demi, I like this part of the show because I like to surmise and I like to guess. I obviously don't know the stats, I haven't seen them, but I do like to guess.
1: Okay, so this is how it's going to work. In front of me right now, I've got three stats. One of them is true and the other two are complete garbage. You've guessed which one is right, you win the ticket. Simple as that. Now, Benny, or Brendan, dare I say.
0: Stop, Demi.
1: Sorry.
0: That's the last time we're doing that, okay?
1: Sorry, Brendan. Sorry.
0: If we can play that game, I'll call you Demi for the rest of the show.
1: No, okay, you win.
0: Yeah.
1: You have to figure out which one is true and help the listener. All right?
0: Will I make it tense?
1: Yes, please.
0: It's already tense in here.
1: Are you ready for your stats?
0: Yeah, let's have it.
1: I recommend getting a pen.
0: Okay. The team will drop me in a pen. Go for it. Yeah.
1: Stat number one. The world's largest working cattle ranch is the King Ranch in Texas.
0: Okay.
1: Stat number two. Fully ripened cranberries bounce because they have tiny air pockets inside them.
0: Okay.
1: And finally, stat number three. Mother sheep form strong bonds with their lambs and communicate by making nursing vocalizations that sound like singing. Have a ponder now with the listeners.
0: Okay, here's my thoughts.
1: Oh, God.
0: My brain is empty. No, the world's largest cattle ranch is in Texas. I have it in my head that the world's largest working cattle ranch is actually in Australia. And I don't know why I have that in my head, but I can't get it out of my head. I just feel like I remember hearing that somewhere, that there's a massive, massive ranch in the Northern Territory in Australia, but I could be wrong.
1: Take your time.
0: The final one then. Mother sheep form strong bonds with their lambs and communicate by making nursing vocalizations. I've been around lambing yos good few times.
1: I forgot you're a farmer. Go on.
0: I'm not, but I'm farming adjacent. And I've been
1: Cultchi,
0: around...
1: sorry.
0: Yeah, I'm a Cultchi. Let's call a spade a spade. And I've seen a lot of lambs be born and I've been around a lot of yos.
1: Did you ever birth a lamb?
0: I did. I have, yeah.
1: Did you actually?
0: Yeah, yeah.
1: Go away, Brendan.
0: Sometimes... Demi, we're going to probably fall out now if you keep doing that, right? What was I saying? I've lost my train of thought now.
1: Just pick one. One, two, or three, go.
0: I'm saying that three is... Sorry, I'm saying... Sorry.
1: Brendan, we haven't all day.
0: I don't know. It's either one or three. I don't know. I think two is right.
1: What is your guess?
0: I don't know. You're putting me under pressure and it's
1: so
0: tense. That's
1: a gag.
0: I'm going to say two is the correct one.
1: Okay. But doesn't matter what you think.
0: It actually doesn't. It doesn't. So text the word stats to 087-187 9200 or 51552 and don't say which it is. Just say stats and we'll see how we go. And I hope that I'm right and Demi is eating her words.
1: I think good luck, Brendan.
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0: Now, how would you like to win yourself a pair of tickets to go see Robbie Williams at Thomond Park in Limerick? Disco Queen Sophie Ellis-Bextor and Limerick folk rockers Hermitage Green have all been added as well. Plus, we've tickets to see Middle Age Podcast with Jennifer Zambrelli, Sharon Mannion and Norma Sheen at the Gaiety Theatre on October 26th. Demi, what are we saying?
2: I've got three stats. I was going to say Brendan, but Benny a gamble at them.
0: Yeah, I think, yeah. I've really, and I've thought about it even more since we were talking about it last time, and I'm saying that number two, fully ripened cranberries
2: but
0: bounce because
2: the of
0: air.
2: It doesn't matter what you think.
0: It absolutely doesn't.
2: It doesn't.
0: It doesn't. It's what you think at home. So let's go ahead and make that call.
2: You have to answer within 10 rings. Please don't let it go to voicemail. Let's make that call.
0: Let's make that call.
2: Make it, make it, make it. We'll keep filling the air.
0: Because I used logic.
2: Ah, number one. Thank God. Number one. Logic.
0: I used logic.
2: Tree.
0: The ranch is in Australia, I think. Sheep don't make noises.
2: Five.
3: Hello?
2: Hello.
3: Hello.
2: This is Demi and Benny here, or Brendan, dare I say, on RT2FM. You text in to play Statch?
3: Yes, I did.
2: Is this clear?
3: Yes, it is.
2: Hello, Claire, how are you?
0: Live on the radio. Hope you're well.
3: Hi.
0: So no cursing. You can say whatever else you like, though. Where are you? What are you up to?
3: In Dublin, working from home.
2: Oh, what do you do for work?
3: Software developer.
2: Oh, very doing well. Yeah.
0: So, Claire, we had three stats that we read out. Demi, will we have a quick reminder?
2: Yes. Are you ready?
3: Yes, I'm ready.
2: Right. Stat number one. The world's largest working cattle ranch is the King Ranch in Texas. Stat number two, fully ripened cranberries bounce because they have a tiny air pocket inside of them. And finally, my last stat number three, mother sheep form strong bonds with their lambs and communicate by making nursing vocalizations that sound like singing.
0: Now, Claire, just a quick one. You and I are in this together because I don't know either, but I've
2: don't
0: gone...
2: sway her decision.
0: No. Well, I'm just going to say I went with number two, but listen, it's totally up to you. You're a software engineer. You're clearly more intelligent than I am. So I'm going to totally leave this up to you.
2: Claire, which stat do you think is correct?
3: I think stat two.
2: You're going with stat number two? Fully ripened cranberries bounce because they have tiny air pockets inside of them. Now, Claire, before I tell you which one is true or false, if you win the tickets to see Robbie Williams or go to the Middle Age podcast, who are you going to take?
3: I think I'll bring my mum to the podcast.
2: Oh, lovely.
3: A friend to Robbie Williams.
0: Nice.
2: Do you know what? So. Going to see the Middle Age podcast with your mum is going to be great crack because you can kind of laugh alongside each other. If you got it right. If you got it right.
3: Yeah, hypothetically.
2: Hypothetically.
0: It's all hypothetical around here.
2: You've gone with stat number two. Does your mom know you're doing this, Claire?
3: No.
2: Well, you want to start making your phone calls because you've just got the tickets.
3: Oh, my God.
0: Nicely done.
2: Well
0: Nicely.
2: Done.
0: I'm also basking in my glory here as well.
2: It's not about you, Brendan. It's all about Claire.
0: Claire and I are of similar minds. I guess you're not that more intelligent than me, Claire. Huh? Who knew?
2: Are you excited to go now, Claire? You've got to plan your outfits.
3: Yes.
2: Maybe book a night away. Go for a spa.
3: Yeah. Ooh.
2: Sorted.
0: Claire,
2: are you
0: going to
2: listen
0: done.
2: To the show, Claire?
3: Yeah.
2: Oh, you're very good.

0: more.
1: Thank you so much. Thank you.
2: I can't find the another one, Beth.
1: We'll just do it. Another
2: one. I know.
1: Thanks
2: it's
1: very much.
2: Somewhere.
1: Enjoy, Claire. Thank you so much
2: Thanks
1: for coming on.
0: Thank you.
2: Chat to you later. Bye.
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0: 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It's 2FM. It's Benny and Demi here with you.
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0: Our friends at Ireland State Savings have developed some brilliant free financial literacy resources live on mathsweek.ie. 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
1: Later on, we're going to be asking you to put your brain power to the test for a chance to bag yourself a top of the range laptop, all thanks to Ireland State Savings. 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

0: Olivia Rodrigo, Stupid Song, it's 2FM. It is Benny and Demi here with you. I'm with you all week, filling in for Mikey on a well-deserved break.
1: Busy. I'm still here.
0: What?
1: I said I'd still be here.
0: It's a busy show on the way. And you know what? We got a text in from Shane, and I'm so glad. I'm so glad he did. He said, Demi, I'd be worried about who this week. Benny has skills.
1: You didn't even say who properly.
0: Who?
1: There you go.
0: I'd be worried about who this week, Benny has skills. First of all, do you already know who the person is that you're going to pick?
1: No, because I do everything the minute before I come on air. But the gag is, right, is that the similarities between you and Mikey is that you both really overthink and overanalyze things. So yeah. I think that could be your downfall.
0: Mikey and I are kindred spirits when it comes to that kind of stuff.
1: You said it.
0: We are cut from the same cloth.
1: Yes.
0: And I'd love to be cut from the same cloth as him right now, because then I'd be in Miami. Do you know what I mean? And that'd be nice.
1: Do you know, he hasn't told the listeners where he is.
0: He has. I heard him say it last week.
1: No, he let it slip by accident, but we didn't dive into it.
0: Oh, I was thinking, I was like, I heard him say it on the radio
1: last week.
0: Oh my
1: God, were you doing your homework before you came on?
0: Yeah, I was listening to you last
1: week. Oh, poor Brendan.
0: I know.
1: He's not able. If you're wondering why Benny's got all weird, it's because his name is actually Brendan, but he doesn't like people to know that.
0: Yeah, and if you say it once more, and I mean this, and I'm going to get silent, if you say it once more, I'm leaving. I'm going to walk out.
1: Contractually, I don't think you can, Brendan.
0: Watch me. Brojo, do I have your backing that I can leave? And Brojo's shaking his head, he's like, please don't. That is what we've got on the way. We'll be telling you about the tunes. And not that far away now, Demi, just 1 hour from the deli.
1: Just over an hour, yeah. Myself and the Baguettes will be getting everything you need. So if you want to send in a request, you can do to 51552 or 087-187-9200.
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4: It's 1 o'clock. I'm Jan O'Connell. The former swimming coach, George Gibney, has been jailed for 15 and a half years for sexually abusing young girls in the 1970s and 80s. Gibney was convicted of 39 counts of indecent assault and one count of attempted rape of children after a trial earlier this year. Diane Connor reports.
5: Gibney's victims were aged between 8 and 13 at the time of the abuse. It happened in his car, in his office, the gym, or in the sauna. Judge Micheál P. O'Higgins described it as systematic, predatory in nature, and a gross abuse of his position of authority as their swimming coach. He sentenced him to 12 years for the attempted rape charge, with 2 years suspended, and the maximum 2 years for each of the indecent assault charges, with 4 months suspended on each. With a mixture of concurrent and consecutive sentences, and some suspended elements, Gibney was jailed for 15 and a half years. Victims and their supporters hugged each other in the packed courtroom as Gibney was taken away in his wheelchair to begin his sentence.
4: A solicitor for Daniel Kinahan, who is awaiting trial on an alleged organised crime offence, has said he intends to apply for bail in the coming weeks. The 49-year-old appeared at the Special Criminal Court today, charged with directing the activities of a criminal organisation between October 18, 2015 and April 6, 2017. His solicitor told the court he's also seeking disclosure of all information relating to two other international investigations, which he says Kinahan was acquitted of. Ukraine's President Volodymyr Zelensky has urged the United States to ensure that Russia abides by a ceasefire not to attack Ukraine's energy facilities. Mr. Zelensky was speaking via video link to the Warsaw Security Conference following the announcement by Donald Trump that both Ukraine and Russia had agreed to immediately halt attacks on each other's power plants. However, following the announcement, Mr. Zelensky said that Russia immediately broke it by attacking electricity stations in Ukraine.
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4: We'll brighten up for a time this afternoon. However, further outbreaks of rain and drizzle will push in from the Atlantic later this evening. Highest temperatures 14 to 19 degrees.
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6: Republic of Ireland women's manager Carla Ward has confirmed that Katie McCabe and Denise O'Sullivan will start tomorrow night's World Cup qualifier game against Kazakhstan and Cork, but missed the first leg, which Ireland won by 8-0. McCabe was suspended for that game. O'Sullivan was rested. A hugely significant match tonight in the SSE Airtricity Men's Premier Division title race. Top of the table, Shamrock Rovers hosting Bohemians at Tala Stadium. Kickoff on that one is at 8 o'clock. Meanwhile, Derry City have been designated as the home team for the upcoming Club Orange FAI Cup final against Waterford. Players will be barred from playing on the DP World Tour next season if they choose to join LIV Golf in 2027. Some of the world's top players were given conditional releases by the European Tour in previous seasons, allowing them to compete on both circuits. One game tonight in the Premier League, with Coventry hosting Newcastle. A home win would see Frank Lampard's team move out of the bottom three. A win for Newcastle would see them inside the top four of the table. I'm Michael Corcoran. For more sport, download RTE Listen or log on at rte.ie.
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7: Yes, indeed. What's the crack? How are things? It is Benny actually here with you, with Demi. Demi, how are we going so far?
8: I'm going to tell you something.
7: Yeah?
8: I like when Demi goes first.
7: Oh, okay. Like with Demi and Benny, do you mean?
8: Yeah, Demi and Benny.
7: Oh, okay, yeah.
8: It sings off there.
7: That actually suits me because it's usually Helen and Benny, so that works for me too.
8: Oh, okay, cool.
7: So there you have it. We've got a busy, busy show on the way for you. Let's get straight into the music with Ray. It's a family affair with her two sisters on the track as well. This is Joy. It's 2FM.

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0: Brand new from Miley Cyrus is Bass Persuades, and plenty more where that came from coming up in this hour. Music from Baby Rat and the Way It's Roses.
1: I love this song.
0: Yeah, it's such a tune.
1: Oh, my husband.
0: Harry Styles, Sign of the Times.
1: We've got to get away from here. Oh.
0: And my husband.
1: Who?
0: Calvin Harris. Miracle is on the way for you as well, just a little bit. Man, I wish it was my husband. Damn you, Vic Hope. Anyway, that is all on the way for you in just a little bit.
1: Mads Week is officially underway, proudly supported by Irish State Savings. Look, we mentioned it earlier on the show. There's lots of things happening this week to promote the role Mads plays in everyday life. Thanks to Ireland State Savings, there are free financial literacy resources live on matsweek.ie. From simple things like working out how much something costs or managing your monthly subscriptions to the extraordinary things like algorithms that power the internet.
0: Yeah, and we're going to have some Mads fun on the show this afternoon. So we give you a chance to win a high-powered, high-speed, top-of-the-range laptop, and all you need to do is combine your music and Mads' knowledge to solve our music calculation. So here it is. The amount of problems that Jay-Z has in his song from 2003, plus the name of the band that sings Keep On Moving. Take that number, then minus the number in the band fronted by Adam Levine.
1: Okay, because Mads wasn't my strongest point, and I love this. When it comes to words, you have to say it again one more time, especially okay, for the people who just listened in.
0: Okay, here we go. The amount of problems that Jay-Z has in his song from 2003, plus the name of the band that sings Keep On Moving. Take that number, then minus the number in the band fronted by Adam Levine.
1: Thanks very much, Benny.
0: You're so welcome.
1: If you think you've worked it out, text the answer and your name to 51552 or WhatsApp us at 087-187-9200 right now. And later on, we'll randomly pick one correct entry and give them that prize. As always, RT competition terms and conditions apply. 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
0: My music knowledge would be good. The Mads knowledge, not so much. I'd be useless at that. Here's Green Day.

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0: little bit of Fontaines for you. It's your weekday afternoons. It is, I was going to say Benny and Demi, but I know she likes Demi and Benny, so that's
1: it's
0: what we're going
1: Demi
0: with.
1: Demi and Brendan here with you guys. Now it's time to give away that top of the range laptop. Look, it's all thanks to Ireland State Savings, who are the proud supporter of Maths Week, which is all about promoting the important role that maths plays in our everyday lives. Look, it's not just about solving equations, but rather a problem-solving hack to master your financial goals. There's lots of activities surrounding Maths Week, with a nationwide event paired with a free online financial resources at mathsweek.ie.
0: Yeah, and earlier on, we dropped a music-themed maths challenge and asked if you could figure out the answer to our music calculation. I'm going to give it to you once more. The amount of problems Jay-Z has in his song from 2003, plus the name of the band that sings Keep On Moving, take that number and then minus the number in the band fronted by Adam Levine. That's what we asked you, okay? So we have Shane on the line. Shane, what's the crack?
1: Hey, Shane.
2: How's it going, lads? How's things?
1: Not too bad. How did you find that question out, Shane?
2: I had to Google the second one now. I knew the first one and the second one, but yeah. Okay. Had to Google the middle one.
0: Who fair. Sings Keep On Moving? That one?
2: That one, yeah.
0: Okay, fair. So Shane, it's now time to reveal your answer. A little bit of Googling, a little bit of maths, and a little bit of music knowledge. You've come to an answer. What are we saying?
2: Is it 99?
0: Is it 99, Shane?
1: Hold on, let me do the maths. 99, because Jay-Z had 99 problems. What was the next bit of the question?
0: Five.
1: Minus five, because Maroon, five. Equals 99.
0: Nicely done, Shane. You've bagged yourself a laptop. Fair play. You are a maths whiz, you're a music whiz, and a Googling whiz. Shane, thanks
2: cheers
0: a million.
1: Thanks very much, Shane.
0: Yourself. Congratulations.
1: Enjoy the laptop. Bye-bye.
0: Enjoy it. And you know what? There's more good news, Demi, because you know why?
1: Why?
0: There's more chances to win tomorrow.
1: Ooh.
0: Because we're just... that sound around here. Got some Baby Rat on the way for you, but right now, The Weeknd, Dancing the Flame.

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0: It's Harry Styles, Sign of the Times, it's 2FM, it's Demi and Benny here with you. You're looking well, what's the crack? But it just got a little bit crowded in here. Because, ladies and gents, Femi's in the building. What's the story, Femi?
1: Hello.
0: Welcome in.
1: How are we?
0: Thanks for coming at those dulcet tones. Man, yeah. I wish I had a voice like that.
2: Femi, I was going to give you an intro. Can I give it to you now while you're here and tell me how you feel?
1: Go on.
2: He is one of the most exciting names coming out of Ireland right now with a sound that has taken him from Irish music scene to international success. It's Femi. That's what I would have done.
0: That was good. The sound effects were the best part of that, Demi.
1: I like the sound effects.
0: They were really good.
1: My ego's through the roof now. Thank you.
2: No problem.
0: So it's been a very, very busy year for you. Obviously,
1: indeed.
0: Things exploded with Noble. Millions of streams since then. A busy year on the festival circuit, Reading and Leeds. EP. Did you do Forbidden Fruit as well?
1: I did, yeah.
0: Yeah, so you've had a very, very busy summer. You've been Ireland, UK, sometime in the States.
1: Yeah.
0: Covering a lot of ground.
1: Yes.
0: Performing to a lot of people and racking up millions of streams.
1: Indeed.
0: What's life like for Femi at the minute?
1: It is hectic. It's insane. But very grateful though. You know, like I'm living my dream. I can complain all day, but at the end of the day, I'm living my dream. It's what I've been praying for and just been working my whole life towards. It's kind of happening now.
2: What was the moment that you realized this doesn't feel real? Like, how have I done this? I just went from making music in my bedroom to being out and about.
1: It was actually, funny enough, it was like a month ago end of August. Yeah. I was in London. We went to Carnival.
0: I heard it was wild.
1: It was great. Like, I was with Khaki, I was with all the lads.
2: Yeah.
0: Nice.
1: And then we went for karaoke after. And then we're just in this, like, it was like a Chinese spot, and the lads were like, yeah, let's try to see if we can find Noble on that. And I was like, hardly, it's just some karaoke machine in Mandarin. And then, like, I'm like, lads, hardly. And I go, oh my God, no way,
0: it's there.
1: Like, what, hardly, it's there. And I just bawled my eyes out for like 10
2: minutes. Oh, how cute.
0: Unreal.
1: I was like, what's going on?
0: Did you do the song then?
1: No, I was just crying.
2: Do you find it weird, like, obviously that was in a karaoke spot, but like, if that was me and my song was in a karaoke jukebox, I would be performing it.
0: Yeah, same thing.
2: And I wouldn't do it to the best ability. I'd do it really bad.
1: Oh, I couldn't stop crying.
2: Oh.
1: Like, everyone was singing and I'm just like...
0: That's amazing. Yeah. That is amazing. If, like, and I know that you spoke before about your roots in music and how you started off things, and you were saying how it was like, it was gospel music was big for you and church music and that kind of stuff.
1: Yeah.
0: If that Femi could see Femi now, what would he think?
1: I'd be like, it's meant to happen. Like,
0: yeah, it's always a dream.
1: It's always a dream. Yeah,
2: now,
1: yeah.
2: Femi, you've got a gig in the Academy in Dublin tomorrow night, which is a sold out show. How does that feel knowing that you put out that you're going to be performing in the Academy and it's sold out?
1: Like, it's pretty scary. I remember, like, like, when I was announcing, I was like, okay, I need to think of ideas to, like, promote it.
2: Yeah.
1: And then I just get a text in, like, 5 hours. Be like, Femi. Like, yeah, what's up? Gig sold out.
2: Wow.
1: Like, oh, really? Like, serious?
0: How does that feel that people are, like, are going to spend their money, spend their time to come out and see you? Like, I can't imagine what that must

0: Is it safe to say, without giving anything away, safe to say there won't just be Femi on the stage?
1: We'll see.
0: We'll see. Okay, fair. So, obviously, the latest installment from you is a track called Take a Trip. You've worked with Khaki on this, and you've worked with Brick Nasty. What was that like, working with them? What's it like collaborating with other Irish artists that are in the scene? Because the Irish rap scene now and the Irish hip-hop scene is exploding, and it's doing so well, and it's giving us artists like you and Khaki. What's it like working with them in the studio?
1: I've been working with them since I started to take music seriously. So since the past six years, we've all been really good mates, just making music all the time. So this wasn't anything different or new. It was just the lads are all back together, all making. The only thing that was different was obviously everyone's all busy. When we were making that, the lads were in the States, they were on tour, and then I was in Paris. So we're all talking to each other in different time zones.
0: So you weren't in the studio at the same time?
1: No, only once. And then I was with Khaki in Paris. Nice. And that's when I had a chance here to be hey lads, let's do this.
2: Does it feel weird going from being able to just call over to them to make a song to now being oh, you're in Dubai, one second. I'll stay up till 4 a.m. to talk to you.
1: Yeah. No, it's really mad. It's insane. That's what I was thinking. I was lads, can you think about it? I was I have to text you at a certain time because you're in a different day.
0: We're global.
1: You're global. I was lads, what's going on right now? It's insane.
0: I've heard the Kingfisher lads and the Amble lads and those people talk about this before in that kind of scene, Irish music scene, that kind of folk, bluegrass, traddy type thing. There's no competition. It's collaborative. It's building each other up, supporting each other. I get the vibe it's the same in the rap scene, is it?
1: Yeah, same. I think same in the rap scene and anywhere else. I think it's just we're all have that collaborative spirit. We all to work together and build each other up. I think that's what's really beautiful about Ireland. Everyone likes unity and being together. So I think it translates in not just only music, but in any other shape or form, politics and sport. Everyone likes to come together to support. So I think it translates really well in the music. And it's great that it's not a competition. It's everyone just working together.
2: Femi, as you know, it is Black Irish History Month here in Ireland, right?
1: Indeed.
2: Do you think the Irish music industry has done enough to support Black Irish artists?
1: I think we are just doing the best that we can do.
2: Yeah.
1: I think we are really making enough noise to a point where you can't ignore us anymore.
2: Yes.
1: I think you have no other choice but to support what's happening. And if you don't, you're just missing out. Yeah. So I think ourselves, we're doing our best to our capability. Industry-wise, we'll see. Yeah.
0: So you're obviously keeping a tight lid on tomorrow night. We want to give people a taster because obviously you do have that collaboration with Brick Nasty and with Khaki Kid. But I'm just thinking about what you were saying there. I love that line that you said there. It's too hard to ignore.
1: Yeah.
0: And we are too hard to ignore. Where does that belief come from?
1: It's just always been there. I'm not the first person to have a big kind of international success from Ireland.
2: Yeah.
1: There's been multiple artists that have had this kind of success as well. To a point, it's too frequent. You're going to these label meetings and they always ask, what's happening in Ireland? What's going on? Why is it every 2 seconds they're going online and they see a song that's doing really well? The person's Irish. They're what's going on? And that's what I mean. It's coming. We're unicorns. That's it. We're all very rare people. And then when we're coming out and dominating such big industries, they're what's going on?
2: Yeah.
1: They have no other option but to look into what's happening over in Ireland.
0: Yeah. And they're making a splash internationally. That's unbelievable.
1: Yeah.
0: Millions upon millions of streams globally. And it's just so great to see.
1: Mm.
0: You, for yourself personally, but for the genre and for the country to be represented on a global scale like that is amazing. So it's great to see. We're going to hold you for a little while because we want you to talk to you about our deli, our ham, cheese and sauce.
1: All right.
0: We want your input on that in just a little bit. But right now, I do want to play your latest single. It is called Take a Trip. If you're heading to the gig tomorrow night, it's sold out. So if you've got tickets, you are a very, very lucky one. And this is something you can expect from that. This is brand new from him with Khaki Kid and Brick Nasty. It's Take a Trip to 2FM.

0: There you have it. That is Take a Trip, Brick Nasty, Khaki Kid, and of course, Femi, who is live with us in the studio if you've just joined us. That is an absolute banger, Femi. Sorry, let me turn on your mic. An absolute banger.
1: Appreciate you.
0: Nice
2: Femi,
0: to done.
2: Femi, before you go, right, yes. We do this thing on the show called The Deli, where myself and the Baguettes, Demi and the Baguettes, we run The Deli.
1: Where we need. Name.
2: Thank you. It's not a band. We're an alumni. We're a community.
1: Okay,
2: they work for me. Yeah. Basically, what I need from you, right?
0: It's very hard to work for, Femi.
1: I know.
2: What's that supposed to mean, Brendan? What I need from you is a ham, cheese, and a sauce for today's special. So your ham is your high BPM, think house, think EDM.
1: Sweet.
2: For your cheese is the cheesy songs that you sing around to in the shower for your karaoke song. And the sauce is always something a bit shakshay.
1: All right.
0: So what do we think? That's put you on the spot now.
1: So for my ham, I'm gonna go with "I Want You So" by Armin van Helden.
2: Thanks, Martha.
1: For the cheese, I'm gonna pick "I Want to Be a Millionaire."
0: Boy, that is such a good
2: with
0: church.
2: Bruno Mars there.
1: Yeah, and then for the sauce,
2: something sexy.
1: I'm gonna do R&B Junkie by Janet Jackson.
0: Nicely done.
2: If that ain't sexy, I don't know what else.
0: And if you keep selling tickets, by the way, that you're like you've done the Academy tomorrow, you will be a millionaire, Femi, so don't worry about it. So yeah, his gig is tomorrow. It's sold out. So, but if you can get your hands on tickets on resale, be careful as always. But if you can, it's going to be worth seeing. It's been very secretive, but we like that. Yes. That's good.
1: Yes.
0: Hold something in the back pocket.
1: Yes.
2: Femi, if you ever need someone to be a background track, I can do it for you.
1: No worries. You'll be the last person I call.
0: What about a background? What about
2: Femi, what the hell? I thought we were friends.
1: I'm only messing.
0: See, Femi, joke's on you because you don't know this, but me and Demi are going to show up and we are going to demand to get on that stage.
2: Oh, no. Speak for yourself. I don't want to get arrested. Femi, thank you so much for coming in today.
0: We really appreciate it. Thank you so much. Well, have a ball tomorrow night. Do. Best of luck with it.
1: Yes.
0: And we're enjoying Take a Trip at the minute, but we can't wait for more new music from you.
1: Thank you so much.
0: Thanks a million, Femi.
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0: Aaron Rowe,
1: Misha and the Bear,
0: Run the Red,
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0: Post Party,
1: Jessica Doolin,
0: Moyo,
1: and New Spectrum.
0: 10 breakthrough Irish acts.
1: One rising year, following in the footsteps of
0: Shane Codd,
1: Dermot Kennedy,
0: Denise Shiloh,
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2: It's nearly 2 o'clock. 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
3: It's 2 o'clock. I'm Jan O'Connell. Former swimming coach George Gibney has been jailed for 15 and a half years for sexually abusing young girls in the 1970s and 80s. Gibney was convicted of 39 counts of indecent assault and one count of attempted rape of children. Diane Connor has this report.
4: Gibney's victims were aged between 8 and 13 at the time of the abuse. It happened in his car, in his office, the gym or in the sauna. Judge Micheál P. O'Higgins described it as systematic, predatory in nature and a gross abuse of his position of authority as their swimming coach. He sentenced him to 12 years for the attempted rape charge with 2 years suspended and the maximum 2 years for each of the indecent assault charges with 4 months suspended on each. With a mixture of concurrent and consecutive sentences and some suspended elements, Gibney was jailed for 15 and a half years. Victims and their supporters hugged each other in the packed courtroom as Gibney was taken away in his wheelchair to begin his sentence.
3: Jury selection for the trial of Russell Brand has begun at Southwark Crown Court in London. The 51-year-old is facing several charges of rape and sexual assault against six women. Brand, who now lives in the United States, arrived at the court with his wife. He has pleaded not guilty to the charges. An Australian construction engineer who was held in Iraq for 5 years has said that coming to home to Ireland is freedom. 51-year-old Robert Pether lived in Roscommon with his wife and three children before he was jailed on fraud charges in 2020. The case centred on a contract dispute between the consulting firm he worked for and the Central Bank of Iraq. On arrival at Dublin Airport, he paid tribute to his wife and their children as they were reunited.
5: Today is about getting home and seeing most of my family and being a husband and dad again. And it is about saying thank you. From myself, from my wife and from our children, thank you. To every person who stood beside us, spoke for us, fought for us, checked on us, supported our children, challenged what was happening, or simply refused to let us disappear. I don't think there are words big enough for what you have done for us.
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3: It will brighten up for a time this afternoon with some sunny spells. However, further rain is on the way this evening. Top temperatures 14 to 19 degrees.
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6: Republic of Ireland women's manager Carla Ward has confirmed that Katie McCabe and Denise O'Sullivan will start tomorrow night against Kazakhstan in Cork. Both missed the first leg of the World Cup playoff, which Ireland won by 8-0. Final Demand has been disqualified from second place in the Brown Advisory Novices Chase at Cheltenham in March, and trainer Willie Mullins fined a total of €1,300. The findings of an independent British Horse Racing Authority disciplinary panel were published today following a fast-track referral for admitted rule breaches. The panel said that contrary to rule, Final Demand ran in the Grade 1 event in March with a Category B prohibited substance in its body. A hugely significant game tonight in the SSE Tristy Men's Premier Division title race. Top of the table, Shamrock Rovers hosting Bohemians at Tala Stadium. Kickoff on that one is at 8 o'clock. And players will be barred from playing on the DP World Tour next season if they choose to join LIV Golf in 2027. Some of the world's top players were given conditional releases by the European Tour in previous seasons, allowing them to compete in both circuits. One game tonight in the Premier League with Coventry hosting Newcastle. A home win would see Frank Lampard's team move out of the bottom three. A win for Newcastle would make them go inside the top four of the table. I'm Michael Corcoran. For more sport, download RTE Listen or log on at rte.ie.
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2: Yes, indeed. What's the crack? It is Demi and Benny here with you. Now it's time for this. Let's get into it.
3: I know, Martha. I know Femi's beautiful, but keep it together, girl, with Johnny. Right, Benny, what can I do for you?
2: Sorry, can I just say, he gave me the biggest, nicest bear hug I've ever had in my life.
3: That's what Martha was saying. She said she'd only love that.
2: And he smells really nice as well.
3: Stop, you're getting Martha going.
2: Sorry. Martha, calm down, please.
3: What would you like in the deli today? Actually, I'm not going to give you what you want. I'm going to give you what Femi wanted.
2: Yeah, he's been very generous. He's left us three bangers.
3: This is the Femi special. For your ham, you're going to have Want Your Soul by our man, Beth Helden. For your cheese, it's going to be Billionaire by Travis McCoy featuring Bruno Mars. And for your sauce, it's the sexiest of them. It's R&B Junkie by Janet Jackson. Arrow!

0: I'm 5'10" and I had to get a stepping ladder to get it. That's how far back it was.
1: Yeah, that was pretty far back. But Demi, look at me. I appreciate the effort that you made.
0: Thank you.
1: I really do appreciate it.
0: Oh, you're very good.
1: It's time to tell you all about Double or Bluffin. How would you like to win up to €5,000 in our quiz, Double or Bluffin? The game where you can double your money if you can figure out if we're bluffing with our questions or telling the truth.
0: This is how it's going to work. Brendan Bracken is going to present to you 10 true or false questions, turn a €10 for question one. Each one that you get correct, he shall double your money, because Benny's pretty sound. So 10 becomes 20, then 40, then 80, then 160, all the way up to €5,000. Now look, it sounds very straightforward, and it is, but you've got to tread very carefully, because if you get one question wrong, you can lose everything and leave with nothing. At any stage, you can stick with the money that you have and leave, or you can take a risk and try it all and try another question.
1: You have 5 seconds to answer each question, and if you'd like to play, you can text us right now to 51552 or 0871879200.
0: Look at my eyes. Are you mad?
1: Yeah. I am.
0: I've never seen someone.
1: Like, do you remember before we had our meeting and I told you I hate when people say, do you think I was just taking the piss there?
0: Or? I thought you were actually joking.
1: No, I'm actually not.
0: Do you know what? I'm not joking about Double or Bluffin. 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
2: It is now time to play the game that makes you guys stay up all night. 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

0: questions or if we are just telling you the truth. And on the line today is Amy. Amy, dear way, can I talk to you?
1: Tommy Gama, can I talk to you?
0: Tamisha Gama, Garmila Mahakos, how are you getting on? I just want to
1: I'm
0: show
1: fine.
0: Off.
1: I'm fine, honestly. I'm a bit nervous about this, to be honest.
2: I'm nervous
1: I'm
2: too.
1: Driving, and then I just text in, and then I'm just a bit like all over the place. So hopefully, go
0: don't
1: my way,
0: be
1: guys.
0: Nervous.
1: Oh,
0: right, we'll start off simple, right? Amy, where in the country are you right now?
1: I'm in Meath.
0: Oh, lovely. How's the weather in Meath? Is it gloomy? Is it beautiful? What's the crack?
1: It's grand. Do you know what I mean? You can't really complain about it. It's not wet and it's not too warm. So I suppose
0: that's
1: you can't
0: beautiful.
1: Really
0: that's a nice middle ground.
2: What part of Meath, Amy? I'm so nosy.
1: I'm in Navan.
2: Oh yeah, I love Navan.
1: I'm like
2: yeah.
1: Scarlett for people on the radio.
2: No, what? Love Navan. Yeah, we love Navan.
1: I know. Sure, if I win the 5,000, I'd be like everybody listen. Like, you know what I mean?
2: They'll all be fans of you then, Amy.
0: What are you getting up to right now, Amy? You said you were driving. Where are you heading to?
1: I'm literally just collecting the kids from school, so I've got 4 minutes to win myself 5,000
0: Okay, right. No more dilly dallying. We're going to go
2: being
0: straight
2: like, let's
0: for
2: get
0: it.
2: Get on with it there.
1: Let's do this. And Demi, I love you so much. Oh my God, I love your show so much.
0: Thank you so much. Thank you so much. So much,
2: oh,
0: Amy.
2: Thanks,
0: right, because you only have so long, I say 3.5 minutes, I want to fly through the rules. Is that all right?
1: Yeah, go for it.
0: In front of Benny right now, Amy, he's got 10 true or false questions, starting at 10 euro for question one. Each one that you get correct, he shall double your money. So 10 becomes 20, then 40, then 80, then 160, all the way up to 5,000 euro. Now, Amy, sounds very straightforward, but you've got to tread very carefully, because if you get one question wrong, you can lose everything and leave with nothing. Now, at any stage, you can stick with the money that you have and leave, or you can take a risk and try another question. You'll have 5 seconds to answer each question. Benny has to take your first answer. The timer is audible. Amy, are you ready?
1: Okay, go for it.
2: Here we go, Amy. First question for 10 euro. Seagull Man is a character in Marvel Universe, true or false?
1: True. True.
2: She said true. Are you a Marvel fan?
1: No.
2: Okay. Unfortunately, that shows because... Amy, I'm sorry. That's wrong. I'm sorry.
0: Oh Amy!
1: That is so sad.
2: Looks like you'll collect the kids on time after all.
0: Amy,
2: I'm so sorry.
0: I think you jinxed yourself by saying I've got 3.5, 4 minutes to get this done.
2: There's someone on the team.
1: I don't know who was on my mind there, but I was just like, yeah, definitely.
2: To be fair, you might have been thinking of Birdman. Is Birdman a real one?
0: Oh, no.
2: I don't even know. I've never seen a single Marvel movie in my life.
0: Oh, okay, now stop talking.
2: Never
0: Benny.
2: In my life. I wouldn't watch it in a million years.
0: You're losing me. Amy,
2: I'm so sorry. I was really rooting for Amy.
0: Amy,
1: stop, I was rooting for myself, even just for a tenner.
0: But the gag is, right, Amy, you can always text in and try again another day. It doesn't have to be tomorrow. It could be in a couple of weeks' time when you've recovered from this.
2: We'd love to hear from you again, Amy.
0: Will you keep listening
1: to
0: the show,
1: so much,
0: though?
1: Guys. I will. I always do. I'm a healthcare assistant, so I do be driving around and I'm always listening to
0: you. You're very good.
2: That's good. That's good.
0: Another one. Thank you so much, Amy.
2: Say hello to the kids. Not your day today, unfortunately.
1: I will. Okay,
2: right.
1: Thank you, guys.
2: Bye.
0: No problem. Bye.
2: Oh, I was really rooting for Amy there.
0: I thought she got it. I was so confused. But I was trying to find my notes.
2: But if I'd never seen a Marvel movie, Seagull Man is believable. Do you know what I mean?
0: Look at me in my eyes. Seagull Man, Batman.
2: Batman, Birdman, there's an Ant-Man, Demi. Do you know what I mean?
0: There's Iron Man. There's
2: Iron
0: Copper Man.
2: So
0: I'm joking. I made that last one.
2: That's very unfortunate. Anyway, listen, not to be today. I was really nervous there. I always get so nervous for
0: Do you know
2: looking.
0: What? There's another 5 grand going up in tip. Another
2: go.
0: 5 grand. They're full 5 grand tomorrow. So... You never know what might happen.
2: You just never know. Here's Gracie Abrams, Looking My Life.

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2: Yes, I got to pick the track of the week for weekday afternoons here, and many are going to be here to experience it with you. Are you excited?
0: I'm very excited. By the way, do you know what I've got since we last talked?
2: What?
3: Another one.
2: Like,
0: I found the sound effect.
2: 2 hours and 35 minutes later.
0: No, Doc just put it on the screen in front. Doc, I know you can hear me. I think he just put it on the screen in front of me. I don't think it was there all along.
2: See, there's a rule on the show where you're not actually supposed to sing.
0: I know.
2: Yeah, so we've been saying another one.
0: Yeah.
2: Yeah. Anyway.
3: Another one.
2: A track of the week today is going, or this week, is going to be from Riva. And it's her new single, and it's called I'm Just Fine. Look, it's a pop track that talks about losing yourself, finding your way back, and questioning whether you're on the right path in life. She is an absolutely fantastic pop artist. And without any further delay, here is Riva. I'm Just Fine here on 2FM.
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1: it? 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I always say, me, William, we always have a good laugh. 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

Loser on 2FM. It is Demi and Benny here with you. It's your 2FM afternoons and we're almost there. But before we go, it's time for you to decide the last track of the show. Text us in a request that suits the day that's in it. Whether it's your day or our day, and we'll play our favourite.

0: 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Right, when you're sending in that song for our bounce track, right, I want you guys texting songs that remind you of your best friend. I think that's really fair, because I'm not going to lie, Benny, you're doing a great job, but I'm missing Mikey.
1: I know, I miss him too. I miss him too, but he's big boots to fill. I even brought my big bicycle in with me. Just to see.
0: Ooh, it's not that kind of a competition. Look, start sending them in 51552 or 087-187-9200 to get through on the WhatsApp. Songs that remind you of your best friend.
1: Yeah, get them into us. But it just got a little bit crowded in here because my best friends just walked in. Lauren Catcher in the building. What's the crack?
0: What up, ladies?
2: Demi, I so enjoy that you were like treating Benny so mean.
3: I was like, that's really mean to
2: it's
3: say.
2: Like, well,
0: we've I got said a, he's great.
2: We've got a week of it. You know, it was so backhanded.
1: We're only on the first day.
2: But she's just, I mean, she's smart because she's setting you up for the rest of the week, which means you have to bring her gifts. You know, you've got to really try and earn
0: her that's not what I was trying to do.
1: Mikey brings in loads of food on a Friday, is it?
0: On a Friday. And the gag is I'm actually going to be live in direct in Dublin.
1: This Friday coming?
0: Just to see what you do.
1: Okay, I need to get my baking shoes on so for the week.
0: Oh, she said shoes.
2: Or support local and pay someone who can.
1: Yeah, maybe. You know, it's going to be better if I pay for it. Yeah, it's 100%.
0: Laura and Kat, right? Quick question.
2: Go on.
0: What song reminds you of Kat, Laura? And Kat, what reminds you of Laura?
2: Beyonce.
0: Good shout.
1: Shock. What a big shock.
3: I just thought of the song you walked out to at your wedding. I was like, Fireball Pitbull is Laura all over.
1: Wow, which Beyonce song for Kat?
2: Oh, I need a melody because there's not one that I can pin down on her.
3: There has to be at least an hour.
0: Yeah. Okay.
3: Yeah, of a mashup.
1: This is not applicable to you, but the Beyonce Diva reminds me of you.
2: Oh my God.
1: I put up my story yesterday, and I actually did think of you.
3: That's a great one. Yeah. I love that album.
1: Not a diva, but
0: And Benny, what makes you think of Laura? What makes you think of me, huh?
1: Pitbull actually makes me think of Laura as well. I wouldn't have said fire, I was thinking hotel room service, but.
2: Oh, wow. But,
1: diva and we're not that kind of show around here, but.
0: What song reminds you of me?
1: I need to think about that.
2: She is really putting you to work. Never mind her for a second.
1: Like, Fergie Glamorous. Fergie Glamorous.
2: Oh, that's a good one. Yeah. We're away from 3 o'clock today. We're going to be talking about things that you would buy in a movie auction or like a TV show.
0: Batman's Mobile.
2: She didn't even have
3: on fire
2: that.
3: Today. Benny, have you got any?
1: Such a good one, Laura.
2: How do I think?
1: I need to.
2: Don't be on the spot, okay? We can all think about this.
1: Oh, I have it.
2: Go on.
1: The Mean Machine from the Scooby-Doo live action. Yeah, I've actually seen that van. It's at Universal Studios in LA. They have it. That or do you know the skyline that Paul Walker uses in Too Fast, Too Furious in the second movie?
0: Okay, that's a good one.
1: The grey skyline that he drives in that one. That one. Brian O'Connor's car.
2: A lot of vehicles.
1: It's car. It's always going to be for me.
2: Fair enough.
1: Those are the ones.
2: Well, that's what we want to know today is just the things from TV shows or from movies. They don't have to be tangible. They can be just in your
1: or affordable in any way.
2: Or at all.
1: The matter the better.
2: The Home Alone house.
1: There you go. Lauren Kat on the way from 3. Here's some Seattle Spyro. Great Expectations. 2FM.

0: The song, Demi. That's what I sing for you. You're fit, but my gosh, don't you know it?
1: Are you smoking something?
0: Do you agree with that?
2: I don't, but you tried.
0: Well, we need to play our bounce track.
2: Denise, I asked everyone to send in songs to remind you of your best friends to qualify for today's Commander qualifier for our bounce day. Denise texting, Demi and Benny, this song reminds you of my friend. It's an old song. Let's play it. It's Mystique, Scandalous. I just love it. Denise, enjoy.

0: Mystique, Scandalous. Great selection from Denise Demi.
1: Well done, Denise. You are a Monday qualifier and have entered into that draw for our Bounce, which is going to happen on Friday.
0: Yeah, that's it for us for today. A big thank you to Projo, to Doc, to everyone who worked on the show.
1: Shout out to Femi for calling in. Sound
0: thank
1: legend.
0: You, Femi. Thank you, Demi, as well.
1: I am very good. No problem.
0: Will
1: many are great.
0: What we do tomorrow?
1: Go on, son.
0: Okay, Lauren Katz on the way. Bye.
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9: It's 3 o'clock. I'm Jan O'Connell. The former swimming coach George Gibney has been jailed for 15 and a half years for sexually abusing young girls in the 1970s and 80s. Gibney was convicted on 39 counts of indecent assault and one count of attempted rape of children after a trial earlier this year. One of Gibney's victims, Orla Poole, has waived her right to anonymity. She urged others to come forward.
10: If there are any, and I believe there are many, others who suffered at the hands of Gibney, know that you do not have to carry this burden alone. You are not at fault. The only guilt for what we went through lies with the convicted paedophile. When you are ready and able, unburden yourself by talking to someone.
9: Daniel Kinahan, who is awaiting a trial on an alleged organised crime offence, is to apply for bail in the coming weeks. The 49-year-old appeared at the Special Criminal Court today. Our crime correspondent Paul Reynolds was there.
11: Daniel Kinahan was brought to the Special Criminal Court under tight security today.

0: Day. The 49-year-old, who was extradited from the United Arab Emirates last August, is charged with directing the activities of a criminal organisation between October 2015 and April 2017. His solicitor, Darren Mackin, told the court today that Kinahan would be applying to the High Court in the coming weeks to be released on bail. He said the defence is also seeking to have the digital evidence against Kinahan examined, and he said that Kinahan is seeking disclosure of all information relating to two other international investigations, which he said Kinahan had been acquitted of. These, he said, relate to investigations in Spain and Dubai. Kinahan was remanded in custody until December.
1: Jury selection for the trial of Russell Brand has begun at Southwark Crown Court in London. The 51-year-old is facing several charges of rape and sexual assault against six women, which are alleged to have occurred between 1999 and 2009. Brand, who now lives in the United States, arrived at the court with his wife today. He has pleaded not guilty to all charges.
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1: Mild with a few sunny spells this afternoon. However, further outbreaks of rain and drizzle will push in from the Atlantic later this evening. Top temperatures of 14 to 19 degrees.
2: And sport.
4: Republic of Ireland women's manager Carla Ward has confirmed that Katie McCabe and Denise O'Sullivan will start tomorrow night in the World Cup qualifier second leg against Kazakhstan in Cork, but missed the first leg, which Ireland won by 8-0. Final Demand has been disqualified from second place in the Brown Advisory Novices Chase at Cheltenham in March, and the trainer Willie Mullins fined a total of €1,300. The findings of an independent British Horse Racing Authority disciplinary panel were published today. The panel said that contrary to rule, Final Demand ran in the Grade 1 event with a Category B prohibited substance in its body. A hugely significant game tonight in the SSE Electricity Men's Premier Division title race. Top of the table, Shamrock Rovers hosting Bohemians at Tala Stadium. Kickoff on that one is at 8 o'clock. Meanwhile, Derry City have been designated as the home team for the upcoming Club Orange FAI Cup final against Waterford. Players will be barred from playing on the DP World Tour next season if they choose to join LIV Golf in 2027. And there's one game tonight in the Premier League with Coventry hosting Newcastle. Kickoff on that one is at 8 o'clock. I'm Michael Corcoran. For more sport, download RTE Listen or log on at rte.ie.
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10: No, yes, 3:05 on this Monday afternoon. You're very welcome along to 2FM Drive. It is Laura and Kat. Kat, you're back.
11: Yes, we're back together. She's
10: full
11: live.
10: Health.
11: She's healthy.
10: She's live and she's alive.
11: Yes. Antibiotics are in full swing.
10: Delighted to see it.
11: It's good to be back. We are here until 6 o'clock today. Massive shout out to Demi and Benny for the last 3 hours. We've got music coming from Daft Punk. We've got Taylor Swift. But right now, this is Hugel, Moving to the Sun.

0: Bugle, that is Moving to the Sun right here on 2FM Drive. It is Lauren Catt here with you until 6 o'clock today. What's coming up on the show?
1: Right, we've got Porg Wilson-McCarthy, who will be here talking about his Monday pick-me-up stories. One that actually strikes a close resemblance to, which he will get into.
0: Absolutely not impressed. I sent him a video on Instagram this morning. I said, oh my God, this looks like you. And he was like, this is one of the stories I've sent out and I had to go and do for the show today. He'll be joining us just after 10 past 4. We've got €1,000 in cash to give away every day this week, all with thanks to AXA. We will tell you about that very soon.
1: Indeed, and we'll also have our first game of Booby Trap Bingo. This is why I love a Monday, because it is a fresh chance for everyone to get in this game. So the theme this week is colours.
0: Oh, nice.
1: Great theme.
0: Oh, nice, actually. This is very good. We've also got Playlist Playoff. Now, on a Monday, we have to wait for about another half an hour or so for one of our lovely producers to set us the challenge. Mm-hmm. So producer Etna will do that very soon for us. What's the word of the week going to be? Then it's Panic Stations.
1: I know.
0: Because we've got about 4 minutes to come up with the track.
1: Why do I feel a bit panicky now already?
0: You should.
1: I know, it's not good. It's not. How did you fare last week? No, because last week you were doing it and you were literally cleaning the floor.
0: Technically, I won.
1: Okay.
0: However, Andrew DePuer pulled out on Friday one of the greatest tracks of all time that he just wiped the floor at me, to the point that I even voted for him. I was like, take the win. The texts that were coming in were so funny. We had this one in particular that said, people always ask me why I stand by Andrew being the perfect man, and this is the perfect example. It was Roll Deep. It was I haven't heard it in 15 years. It unlocked this whole new sensation.
1: Oh,
0: so
1: stop.
0: That's kind of the energy we're going to bring for the week.
1: Yeah, oh, we've got it now.
0: Got
1: I just feel like Andrew has an arsenal of like incredible songs, and you just whips them out when he needs to.
0: When he needs to.
1: Oh, gosh. Right. We have more music coming up from Daft Punk. We have Aaron Rowe on the playlist. Also, Ash, Stop the Wedding. Loving that song right now. But right now, this is Taylor Swift, Patient Zero.

0: Taylor Swift, Patient Zero, right here on 2FM Drive. It is Laura and Kat with you until 6 o'clock today. Laura, how's my girl doing?
1: Very well, but we've got a text in, Kat. Now, on Wednesday's show last week, we were talking about the fact that your dad went and got a phone number for one of your sisters off a plumber. And he came back and he said, he's a very nice guy.
2: He's a very nice guy. His name is Cornelius.
0: Yeah, so my sister fancied the plumber outside. Dad secured the number and we got a text in from Eric.
1: Eric says, how are you all doing today, gang? Kat, what's the story with Leaky the Plumber and unnamed sister? I need my daily reality radio fix. Leaky the Plumber.
2: His name is Connor.
1: Why did I call him Leaky the Plumber instead?
0: I like Leaky the Plumber. Now, I texted my sister and she said she has shooted her shot.
1: Oh!
0: She sent the message. I still don't know if he's replied yet, but today we're going for a little pizza party because it's my dad's birthday. Shout out to Joe. He's 76 today.
1: Birthday,
0: and
1: Joe.
0: I will get the tea for you, Eric. I promise. I will report back.
1: Okay, fantastic.
0: He's invested.
1: I think we all are, and we're not going to rest until we find out. Oh my God, imagine we all get the wedding invite.
0: Do you know what? I just need a date. Just a date has to come from that effort. Going down to the van and getting a number, a date.
1: You know, the best part is your poor unnamed sister is the fact that she did not do this for any other reason than love. And we have absolutely milled it and put it out to everybody to enjoy. But everyone loves a love story.
0: Oh yeah. My family group chat now is like, no, nothing is sacred
1: nothing
0: anymore.
1: Safe. Absolutely nothing safe. I saw something online just this morning where it was, are you into Star Wars?
0: No.
1: Okay, well, to be honest, it doesn't really matter.
0: And I'm not afraid to say that. Like, I respect the Star Wars lovers. I feel like it's okay to say no if you don't know about it. I'm like, I'm not. Anyway, I digress. I'm starting to go on this big rant.
1: It's your explaining.
0: People
1: you're losing.
0: I respect it, but I don't know anything about it.
1: You're talking too much about it now. She hates it. She absolutely hates it. Well, this won't actually entertain you at all, but I think it's really like big, and you see it happen all the time.
0: Yeah,
1: is the like movie set auctions, right? You know, like the just paraphernalia and the big things that happen on like movie sets, and then they hold on to them for years and years and years and years, and then bang, they put them up for auction, and then people start bidding crazy money.
0: So much
1: money. I remember a couple of years ago it was Dorothy's slippers from The Wizard of Oz.
0: Oh, yes.
1: Remember the ruby slippers? And they went for big money. Right now it is Darth Vader's lightsaber, which I think if you, and I say this with all the love, you ask any lad what's one thing they want from a movie set, they're like, lightsaber. And an actual lightsaber at
0: it's
1: that.
0: Badass.
1: This is shout out to Tommy Byrne upstairs where I said, anything you want, lightsaber. But it's going to be going for $1 million.
0: Like, you're
1: that's
0: messing.
1: But that's a starting bidding. So like it could go for way more.
0: And this is the original one.
1: It's the original one from like the 80s, and it's been used in loads of different movies
0: since.
1: That's
0: crazy.
1: I think. Anyways,
0: it's great for bragging rights.
1: It's fantastic. Yeah. What do you do? Bring people over to look at it?
0: Yeah,
1: absolutely. I mean, I would. But it got me thinking then about just things, random things that you'd want from like a movie or a TV show. And let us all use our imagination here, okay? We need to think that

0: money's not an option. Mm-hmm. Like, it's just endless, mm-hmm. right? So this is just a drop in the ocean. It's pocket money for you right now, okay? Yeah. You can spend it without it impacting your life at all. What are the things that you would love to buy from a movie set or a TV show? Get them into us on 087-187-9200. One of the things that I want, because I just thought it was the most magical thing of all time, is the Spice Bus from Spice World, the movie.
1: That's a great one.
0: Now, respectfully, I would love to paint it.
1: of course you will.
0: I'm not driving around in Union Jack. Do we not remember the debacle with my poor Mini Cooper when I bought it 2 years ago? And there was this filthy rumour set by Ross Purcell that I had Union Jack lights at the back of it. I was like, no, I don't.
1: Absolutely not. Give but it a tricolour makeover.
0: I want it for the inside of it, though. Like, they had like a pole that you could jump down. Like, there was a swing. There was the little Gucci dress, the little Gucci dress for the little Gucci dress. And I was so in awe of it. I was like, and they could just sit there. It's like a pulpit. They could do whatever they want.
1: And
0: the
1: you are
0: bus.
1: So posh Spice.
0: Thank
1: like
0: you.
1: Like, imagine you in your Gucci dress. Oh, the wardrobe.
0: It's the nicest thing you ever said to me.
1: You are. Oh my God.
0: I'd love that. I'd also love, if we're keeping on the realms of reality don't really matter, Hermione Granger's bag.
1: Yes.
0: You know, the one that just looked like it was really dainty and kind of chic?
1: Yeah.
0: But endless.
1: She had everything in it. It was like, what movie was it? I don't know if it was The Order of the Phoenix or The Half-Blood Prince, but, oh no, maybe it was The Deathly Hallows when they were on the run. And then she just put her hand in and like a house would come out
0: she'd
1: of it.
0: She'd pull in a cat. Like a house. Like anything, your heart's desire was in that bag. And you know me in a big bag.
1: You love a big bag.
0: Producer Etna, that would solve all my problems.
1: No.
0: Producer Etna has one photo of me on her phone and it's me with six bags. Two of them.
1: And that's a light work.
0: Random shopping bags. She's like, where are you going with all that stuff? If I could condense it all down into one neat little thing.
1: Into a little Hermione Granger bag.
0: I also would love entire wardrobe from Clueless, but I want the checkered outfit, the two-piece. I know that there's a possibility I could buy that, but I want the specific one from the movie.
1: The yellow one, the skirt. Like, I know why I thought you were going to say Cher's whole wardrobe from Burlesque.
0: That too. That was unbelievable. There was feather boas.
1: You know, there's so many iconic Cher's.
0: There's so many iconic Cher's. But 087-187-9200-51552. Just the things from movie sets or even TV shows that you would love to have. We'd love to hear them.

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5: 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One.

0: That song, that's one more time right here on 2FM Drive. It's Lauren Catt here with you until 6 o'clock. We've got an update.
1: We do. We have an update. My sister just texted back after Eric kindly asked for a little check-in, a little update to her little situation about the sexy plumber. She says, when we asked her, did she text him? She goes, I can't. She goes, we decided to raise a ticket so we could have an organic meet cute, because he's kind of the plumber for the apartment block.
0: That's amazing.
1: If they send someone else, though, I'll have to text him with the number Dad got. So, Eric, that's your update there.
0: I really hope that that he's listening to all of this.
1: Yeah,
0: And really, he's too. Just waiting. He's like, I got a ticket that was raised there the other day. I think I know where I'm going.
1: I know.
0: Anyways, we're talking about movie memorabilia that you would love to own, or TV show stuff that you would absolutely love to own. I'd said the Spice Bus. I would paint it on the outside, but I want it for the inside.
1: Such a good one.
0: I want Hermione Granger's bag, the never-ending one from one of the Harry Potters. And this is all off the back of Darth Vader's lightsaber is going to auction for £1 million. That's the starting point. So it'll probably go for way more because there's loads of people out there who've loads of stupid money.
1: I know. I mean, it did get me thinking about items that I would probably get at an auction. I mean, probably not the most like typical, but we're letting our imaginations run wild.
0: This is the whole point of this.
1: Yeah.
0: There's no obstacles in the way.
1: Yeah, I like this. There's no lightsaber here, but you know how much I love Twilight. I am going to see a Twilight marathon.
0: Tell everybody how many hours it is.
1: It's 11 hours. And I'm going with my sisters and I can't wait. In the first movie, so the Twilight movie, when Edward Cullen drops the red apple and picks it up with his foot, I would love to just be that apple or have that apple. So I would...
0: It's two different things. I want to be that apple. I want to have that apple.
1: I would love to have that apple. I feel like it would go for cheap. I feel like I'd get that. So that'd be something in my Twilight memorabilia.
0: There is a sell-by date on that.
1: I know. I wonder if I could do one of those things, you know, when you get flowers and you you squish them and put them in a frame.
0: Do that with the apple. Forever.
1: Just do something like that with the apple. Another thing.
0: Or if you just get Robin Pattinson to pick you up.
1: I know.
0: Same.
1: Just get a couple of Granny Smiths and just keep throwing them up in the air. I also love the movie Dreamgirls. So the wig that Jennifer Hudson wears when she sings "And I'm Telling You I'm Not Going," it's quite the scene. But the wigs in that movie, it's just brilliant. They're all 60s wigs. You know I love a wig.
0: You love a wig.
1: I would add it to my wig collection and I'd say, do you know what? That's the wig that Jennifer Hudson wore when she did her Oscar-worthy performance.
0: I feel like you could do this for Halloween.
1: I know. I really could.
0: What are you messing around for?
1: I know. That is a costume right there. Now, the last one I was thinking of is more like whimsical. I feel like every little girl probably would think about this, Disney movies and all that. But Beauty and the Beast is my favourite Disney movie and it would be Belle's yellow dress.
0: Oh, okay. Yeah, that is
1: gorgeous. That she wears in the final scene.
0: That is absolutely fab. 087-187-9200-51552. The movie or TV show memorabilia that you would just love to get your hands on.

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0: Morgan City, only love right here on 2FM Drive. It is Lauren Catt with you until 6 o'clock today. Now, we've got to tell you about something that is pretty brilliant. Our brilliant AXA competition this week. It is happening here with us today and every morning on 2FM Breakfast 2. It is all about how some skills are passed down. So, where others can be taught to us by the youngest in our family. AXA believe in empowering you at every stage, and all this week we are putting your skill swap skills to the test.
1: Yeah, so every day this week we're going to describe a skill, and if you can guess what it is, you could win yourself €1,000. All the information about today's skill and the chance to win that grand in cash is coming up a little bit later on in the show, so you don't want to miss out.
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0: 2FM Rising, that is Aaron Rowe. It's Hollywood right here on 2FM Drive. It is just coming up on 3:45. It is Lauren Catt here with you until 6 o'clock today.
1: Yes.
0: We're talking about movie memorabilia and the things that you would just love for yourself. I'd said Spice Bus. You had said...
1: A multitude of things. I want a wig from Dreamgirls. I want Belle's dress from Beauty and the Beast. And I want the apple from Twilight. Now, this is if money is not like an issue.
0: Or imagination at that point. Lorraine got in touch and said Belle's dress as well. She is absolutely up there with you.
1: Such a fab dress. Now, we also got a text from Jer, the original A-Team band.
0: Yes.
1: That's a good one.
0: That is a very good one. Niall as well said the Dukes of Hazzard car generally would be so cool to own, or the A-Team van. Another one for the A-Team van. Now, I asked up in the office earlier on today, I was like, what could you possibly want? Now, I asked Tommy Byrne first, our resident movie guy.
1: Yeah.
0: Because he has a annual pass to cinema. He goes 3 or 4 times a week. The panic in that man's face. He's still thinking. He cannot come up with something that he would like because there's too much.
1: Yeah.
0: Too many options. So
1: he doesn't want to disappoint himself.
0: Maybe at some point he'll get back to us. Afric, however, on the other hand, popped up so quickly and she went, I want the creme de la creme from the Aristocats. The custard that they drink, as she called it first to begin with. And then we all had to stand around a computer and Google it. And we looked and it's just this really thick cream.
1: It just looks like a bowl of milk.
0: Very niche.
1: But the cats look like they're having such a good time drinking it.
0: Of course they have. And they creme de la creme. Then the worst thing is she found a recipe for it. From a cartoon. So that's the type of niche angle that we would like. Well, Killian said, sorry, go on.
1: Well, speaking of niche, producer Etna today literally said the umbrellas from Up. Not just one, all of them.
0: The balloons.
1: The balloons. Did I say umbrellas? Yeah. The balloons. The balloons.
0: Mary Poppins is what you're thinking.
1: Yes, yeah. Very niche. So, like, we want you to get niche.
0: Imagine Etna standing there with the balloons.
1: Fly up in the air.
0: There's so many times during meetings that we have that she'd attach them to herself. She's like, I'm off. See you later. Good luck. Killian said that he wants any of Angela Lansbury's cardigans from Murder, She Wrote.
1: I thought that was a brilliant one.
0: So again, niche. 087-1879-200-51-552. Let us know what are those things that you would just love from a movie set. Can you wear them? Can you enjoy them? Can you eat them?
1: Yeah.
0: Like Afric. Very shortly, we are going to be getting the challenge for Playlist Playoff this week. Mondays always have me on edge because I have no idea what word it is.
1: I know, and it kind of sets the tone for the week in a way. So
0: yeah, of what we were going to go. But keep those texts coming in to us right now. We're going to get Ash. This is Stop the Wedding on 2FM Drive.

0: Stop the Wedding right here on 2FM Drive. It is Laura and Kat, and it is time for this.
1: Yes, well, oh my God, do you want a jingle? Okay, we're going to play it two times in a row.
0: Let's go.
1: Great, fantastic.
0: Let's play off. Going to settle the nerves.
1: Is it?
0: It is.
1: Okay.
0: We're going to ease into the week, hopefully.
1: Producer Etna, I am going to give you a drum roll. Can you please let us know what our challenge word this week is? Ha! Time.
0: Ooh.
1: Okay, so there has to be the word time in either, I'm assuming the title of the track.
0: Title and the lyrics,
1: okay.
0: Right?
1: Yeah. Okay, fair enough. I don't know about you, but I'm going to get working on this.

0: source. You got the love right here on 2FM Drive.
1: We were debating something very serious, but I feel like...
0: Sorry, it's creepy happening in the studio. It just popped back up again.
1: I feel like, yes, we were debating something very serious, but I think it's time to move on to play this playoff picks. Now, this was no time at all, Laura, to come up with this.
0: No.
1: I don't know how this week is going to go, but I've gone for something very rogue and I feel like it's moody. I feel like it's Monday.
0: Okay.
1: And it's...
0: The challenge, just to remind everybody, is time has to be in the lyrics or in the song.
1: Yeah.
0: So what have you gone for?
1: I've gone for this.

0: did. Sad lad. Sad lad bangers on Friday, which you were supposed to be here for, but unfortunately you couldn't make. This would have been a perfect one for that.
1: Such a sad, moody, gorgeous song. Britney Spears, Every Time. I haven't heard that in a minute. If you want to hear that, text Kat to 51552 or 0871879200.
0: Yes, now I have gone for this.

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1: Do you know, it's funny, it's going to depend on how your Monday is going. It's like, really, what do you feel way. Like?
0: Do you want to be in your feels?
1: Yeah.
0: Do you want to crank yourself out?
1: How's your Monday going?
0: It's Kat or Laura. It is totally up to you. We will be coming back to your texts on movie memorabilia or TV show stuff that you would love to own on 087-187-9200 also. But right now, let's get some music from Morgan Wallen and Post Malone. It's I Ain't Coming.

0: Morgan Wallen and Post Malone, that's I'm coming back right here on 2FM Drive. We're talking about movie memorabilia and TV show bits that you would love to own, because Darth Vader's lightsaber is up for auction, starting at just the very attainable price of $1 million.
1: A little,
0: I keep saying pounds
1: price
0: and dollars. I keep going between the two of them and they're two completely different amounts.
1: Yeah.
0: To be honest, it's Monopoly money at that point anyway. Thomas Limerick got in touch and said, I'd love to have Jim Carrey's mask from the movie The Mask.
1: That is a good one.
0: That is a very good
1: yeah,
0: one.
1: Yeah, very niche, very specific. I feel like we have a voice note as well.
0: Yes, have a listen to this.
2: I want some of the grey stuff from Beauty and the Beast. You know, try the grey stuff. It's delicious.
0: What is it?
1: Try the grey stuff. It's delicious. Okay, it's actually a fictional food from Beauty and the Beast, but I have Googled it and I feel like back then it was probably like a savoury thing, like a mushroom soup, but now they've reclaimed it and it's a gorgeous dessert. This sounds stunning. It is a cookies and cream whipped ice cream dessert.
0: It looks vile.
1: It looks vile because it's grey.
0: It looks so rank.
1: But it actually sounds like something I would have.
0: Of course,
1: the grey stuff. We have another text in from Shane. Shane says, I'd love to have Dracula's cloak. Seriously, a cool piece of kit. Keep them coming up.
0: 087-187-9200.
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8: It's 4 o'clock. I'm Jan O'Connell. Daniel Kinahan, who's awaiting trial on an alleged organised crime offence, is to apply for bail in the coming weeks. The 49-year-old appeared at the Special Criminal Court today. Our crime correspondent, Paul Reynolds.
9: Daniel Kinahan was brought to the Special Criminal Court under tight security today. The 49-year-old, who was extradited from the United Arab Emirates last August, is charged with directing the activities of a criminal organisation between October 2015 and April 2017. His solicitor, Darren Mackin, told the court today that Kinahan would be applying to the High Court in the coming weeks to be released on bail. He said the defence is also seeking to have the digital evidence against Kinahan examined, and he said that Kinahan is seeking disclosure of all information relating to two other international investigations, which he said Kinahan had been acquitted of. These, he said, relate to investigations in Spain and Dubai. Kinahan was remanded in custody until December.
8: The former swimming coach George Gibney has been jailed for 15 and a half years for sexually abusing young girls in the 1970s and 80s. Gibney was convicted on 39 counts of indecent assault and one count of attempted rape of children after a trial earlier this year. Jury selection for the trial of Russell Brand has begun at Southwark Crown Court in London. The 51-year-old is facing several charges of rape and sexual assault against six women, which are alleged to have occurred between 1999 and 2009. Brand, who now lives in the United States, arrived at the court today with his wife. He has pleaded not guilty to all charges. Major French supermarket chains have been hit by a cyber attack. Hackers managed to remotely trigger the forced defrost

0: testing of the refrigeration systems in numerous stores. Giant retailers Leclerc, Intermarché and Co-op all confirmed that hundreds of their stores had been hit. The incident comes against the background of growing concern over potential havoc that can be caused in all sectors by malicious cyber attacks.
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0: Few sunny spells for the rest of the day. Further outbreaks of rain on the way this evening. Highest temperatures 14 to 18 degrees.
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3: Republic of Ireland women's manager Carla Ward has confirmed that both Katie McCabe and Denise O'Sullivan will start tomorrow night's World Cup qualifier playoff against Kazakhstan in Cork. Both missed the first leg, which Ireland won comfortably by 8-0. McCabe was suspended for that game and O'Sullivan was rested. Luke Shaw and Kobe Maino are doubts for Manchester United's Champions League game with Atletico Madrid after missing training. Michael Carrick's side are winless in the last four games since opening the league phase with a 4-0 win against Saba of Azerbaijan. Matheus De Ligt took part in today's session as the defender steps up his rehab from the back injury that's kept him out since last November. A hugely significant game later on tonight in the SSE Electricity Men's Premier Division title race. Top of the table, Shamrock Rovers hosting Bohemians at Tala Stadium. Kickoff on that one is at 8 o'clock. And there's one game in the Premier League with Coventry hosting Newcastle. That kicks off at 8 o'clock also. I'm Michael Corcoran. 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
6: 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Welcome along. It is Laura and Kat until 6 o'clock today with you. We've got loads coming up. Pork Wilson McCarthy will be in studio with his Monday pick-me-ups. And we still have Playlist Playoff. We're going to find out who has won.
7: We do. We've also got music still to come from Tiny Tempo. We have got Jenny in there. But right now, let's get some Olivia Rodrigo. This is Stupid Song on 2FM Drive.

0: Olivia Rodrigo, that stupid song, right here on 2FM Drive. Playlist Playoff. It is time to find out who has won Playlist Playoff. So we had the challenge set by producer Etna, and the word time has to be in the song title or in the lyrics. I went for Every Time, Britney Spears. Laura?
1: I went for Paramore, Hard Times. We had 3.5 minutes to come up with it. I thought I did quite well and you thought you did quite well, but yeah, it doesn't matter what we thought because it's up to you.
0: I guess we're all having a sad, lovely Monday. It's Britney, baby!
1: I quite love this.
0: Oh, let's all cry together.
1: Yeah.

0: Wasn't that lovely?
1: No, genuinely, that was beautiful.
0: That was beautiful. I could shed a tear listening
1: every
0: to that
1: song. Every single second to it. Absolutely beautiful. Here we go. Let's change the tone massively. Something
2: from one beautiful tone to another.
0: Just in time. Oh, the dust sounds appalling.
2: I'm just after put my finger in my pocket and I realise my pen is after leaking all over my nails. And they're still better than your nails.
0: Oh, you're so I'm sorry. I'm mentally
3: ready for you to come like that.
2: I came in hot and heavy.
1: That just
2: there.
1: Sets the tone.
2: Perfect timing.
1: Sure.
2: Perfect timing.
1: Let's see what actually happens. Oh, no, I can't. I'm having a mental breakdown about my nails.
2: They're lovely.
1: No, they're, you
0: don't
1: know
0: talk
1: not.
0: About the nails.
1: Don't talk about the nails.
2: Have you not talked about them yet?
1: No.
2: Oh,
1: I haven't been able to bring...
2: I just assumed it was a talking point.
1: No, I actually haven't been able to bring
2: them up. That's the perfect opener for the show.
1: Sorry, I'm going to let everybody know. Went to get my nails done today. Was so looking forward to it. I have had nude nails for the last 2 years. Decided to pivot and do something completely different. We're in a miscommunication, me and my nail tech, because I think it was a shock to the system that I was changing it.
2: They're not that bad.
1: They're absolutely heinous. I despise them. So much so that I stopped off in a chemist on the way to try and buy nail polish to paint
2: grim.
1: Over them by myself.
2: That's grim.
3: That's my favourite part of the story.
2: I have a leaky pen here if I can add anything to it. I'll do some nail art for you there in a minute.
1: Shut up. You're supposed to be here for pick-me-ups.
2: I am. Everyone else is nodding.
1: What are the pick-me-ups?
0: Pick her up now.
2: I know. All I'm doing is putting you down. Anyway,
1: I'm
2: sorry.
1: That's what you do all the time.
2: I'm sorry. It was only a joke. The joke didn't land, did it? So you're laughing now.
1: Do you know what? It's because I'm laughing because we're coming to my joke that I already popped at you today. So let's get into your pick-up stories. What's your first one, Peter?
2: So I want to talk about a scientific research that's gone into solve one of life's greatest arguments, actually, and that is what colour sweet is the best sweetie in the bag, right? What do you think? Let's just say in general, Skittles, Starburst, that kind of thing.
0: Oh, yeah.
2: What colour are we going for?
0: You're always going for the purple or the red Skittles. If you're getting a Strawberries, it's always like pink or red.
1: I like the green.
0: Oh, the green's nice. Lime.
2: Yeah. Well, yeah. I'll tell you now, the majority of people apparently will always go for the red.
0: Yeah.
1: Right? Have ourselves danger.
2: Danger. Well, that's what I would have assumed as well, and that's why I thought people would have said no. Now, in my own lived experience, I do think everyone goes for the red, right? Apparently 43% of people go for the red. I personally don't like the red. I don't like artificial strawberry flavour.
1: Sorry. I hate anything that's a fake fruit taste. So I hate anything that's fake strawberry or fake banana. We're back on track.
2: Right, we're back.
0: They're friends again.
2: Totally.
0: Does that go for yogurt?
1: Oh, I cannot stand.
2: Do you know what it is? There's a couple of reasons why, particularly for strawberry yogurt for me, it's because I was working as a teacher for so many years and too many times a yogurt has spilt on the carpet in the classroom that I've been in and it's been left to rot
0: or on the school
2: and become
0: cardigan.
2: Feral.
0: It's a real primary
2: it's
0: skill
2: awful.
0: Issue.
2: And I remember overeating strawberry jellies as a child once and everyone, you know, when they're like, don't eat anymore, you're going to get sick. And I'm like, well, I'm going to put this to the test. And you keep eating and then you do get sick. And then I can't because it's been in my body. You know what I mean?
1: Yeah. Back to the school for a second. You know, like every kid with strawberry yogurt, like
2: there's always one,
1: this, right? And all over the carpet. But why was it always over everybody's sleeves?
2: But why? But come here. But why were we? Did we get rid of the carpets inside the classrooms?
1: Yeah. It's
2: they're like
1: a
2: petri dish.
0: I mean, no one is scrubbing that carpet. Like,
2: there's no cleaning that. Like, I've seen what lands on those carpets. Like, do you know? Myself included. But anyway, 43% choose red flavored sweets as their favorite. Second was blue.
0: What? Like blue M&M's?
2: No, like, do you know the blue sweet bonbons? Like,
1: they're nice.
2: I think they're meant to be raspberry. I think they're the most artificial of all the sweets. Why we love them, right?
1: Yeah, okay,
2: then it is orange, which is my personal favourite. And you know why I love the orange? Because nobody else really wants them. Nah. So I always get them.
0: They kind of remind me of like medicine as a kid. Orange does.
1: Yeah.
2: My mum has a habit of, if you tell her you like something, she'll go and buy it in bulk. And when I was home the last time, I was telling her that I like this particular brand of jelly bean and they're like a really cheap jelly bean. I'm like, the cheapest ones are the best ones. And then she got me a bag and then I had to show her, when you're going to the shop, you need to look into the bag and see what the colour is in the bag.
0: You do that too?
2: Yeah.
0: Yeah, so I do that.
1: Did you not find the giant jelly bean last year?
2: I found a giant jelly bean.

0: jelly bean inside in the bag of jelly beans. Oh, yeah, please. It was my most viral TikTok of all time. I'd be there breaking my back to try and make some content, and then I put up a TikTok of a big, it looked like a cyst, to be honest.
1: Dude, it was so
0: and
1: wild.
0: I ate it, and it didn't taste great. It was gross. It was like something you'd have to get cut out of you if it was growing on you.
1: The video looked like you shot it on a Nokia 3310 because you were in your car in the dark.
0: It was like it was like 9 p.m. like on a school night. The least favourite colour, according to
1: science,
0: pinch of salt there, is yellow, right? Only 5% chose that. But why do you think that they chose the red one? This is what's interesting to me. I would assume to people like it. It's sweet, it's strawberry, it's universal.
2: It's guaranteed like sweetness, niceness.
0: Well,
2: I think.
0: Apparently it's because subconsciously it reminds us of ripe, sweet fruit.
1: Does it?
0: Apparently so. I mean, I've never tasted a strawberry that tastes like a strawberry Starburst. That's what I'm going to say.
1: Eddie's going to be outraged because you skipped over green and you texted in and said psychos, green Skittles all the way.
0: Now, I'll admit, I'm also a fan of the green. Huge fan of the green.
2: Green and purple Skittles are probably my fave. Cleona also sent in a text. Skittles, we have a date night at home on a Saturday. We're parents to five. We have gin and Skittles after dinner. I have the purple and the green ones only.
1: Yeah, the purple and the green ones are
0: some people mix their drinks with Skittles sometimes.
2: Yeah.
1: The gin and Skittles.
0: Fantastic.
1: It's absolutely amazing.
2: Yeah. Like having a little jelly shop. Skittles,
0: totally.
2: Gin.
0: I'd love that now. That's a bit of me.
1: That's right, because I'm not really a jelly person, but this is where I would get involved.
0: I love a Skittle. All right, yeah.
1: Of course you do. Yeah. Sorry, so that's the research there, isn't
0: it? That's the research there, guys. Yeah, so if you are a fan of the red sweet, you're in the 43%.
1: Fantastic. Can we talk about your doppelganger?
0: Which one?
1: Tobey Maguire.
0: I look like him.
2: You do, yeah. Now with the side
0: guys,
2: profile and
0: wait,
2: all.
0: Wait, now, I don't know. Is that a good thing or a bad thing?
1: Well, I think he's quite cute.
0: He's also a bit short, isn't he?
1: Yeah.
0: Yeah, but he was Spider-Man. So I'm going to take that. Yeah.
1: What I will say is I saw a picture on Dumois today and it was...
0: I was wondering why you sent this to me and said it's you. I thought you just were referring to the fact that I've officiated a couple of weddings.
1: No, sorry, not at all. His face. Remember that somebody took a photo of you that was heinous a couple of weeks ago where you're in a cloak and you've got your mouth like this.
0: Yeah.
1: Like a little puffer fish.
0: Yeah,
1: right?
0: Yeah. And they posted it online.
1: And they posted it online and thought that poor could be totally fine with it. And he was, but we all tore him.
0: Could be seen worse.
1: And that's the exact face that Tobey Maguire is making in this.
0: Okay,
1: so, and
0: now I get
1: he's
0: you.
1: He's pointing, he's like caught in the middle of it.
0: I just thought, because so basically, for anyone who has seen it, he's in the news today because he was officiating a ceremony. And I will get into that, a wedding ceremony. But I have done a few ceremonies myself. And I've got a few booked in for the for the next summer season. So I just assumed you were drawing reference to that.
1: No.
0: Looking for a booking. Am I joking?
1: He's not.
0: I'm not. Just to say I'm not. But this is funny, right? As two recently wed girls, right, we'll get into it. What would make you bring your ex to your wedding? Is there anything on this planet?
1: Hell would freeze over.
2: Absolutely nothing, yeah.
0: No. But not even ye. Even if you were friends with them, your other halves wouldn't be too pleased about it, sure they wouldn't.
1: But I just imagine Brian or Dara deciding they were going to bring an ex-girlfriend. I'd be like,
2: absolutely
1: hold up.
0: No, all the way to Italy as well. Come here. Couldn't do it. Anyway, come here.
2: I think this is so American.
0: This
2: I know
0: is
2: you're
0: so American,
2: us.
0: Right? Yeah. So Tobey Maguire, people will know him as Spider-Man. He actually officiated his ex-wife's wedding to her new husband over the weekend. What I love about this is they only got divorced at the end of September.
2: Wild.
0: Yeah,
2: wild.
0: The divorce went through on the 21st of September.
1: It's like 3 weeks
0: talking
1: ago.
0: Talking about cutting it fine. By the looks of this wedding, it definitely took longer than 3 weeks to organise it. So they were really hoping on this divorce going through in time. Right?
2: I mean, and it's the fact that they're clearly amicable. I'm like, what took so long?
0: Totally. So they were together... they got married in 2007 themselves, okay. Right? They split in 2016. They've got two kids together. As I said, 21st of September, their divorce went through. And then less than 3 weeks later, she married her now new husband, who is the son of a Nigerian billionaire.
1: There you go.
0: Good for her.
1: Sorry, I'd
0: she's
1: officiate.
0: Got taste.
2: That's why Toby's so happy. He's like, my kids are good for life.
0: Yeah, absolutely, right? But they actually did say that they are really good friends. Like, obviously, they co-parent really well. But what Jennifer said in a previous interview is that her husband Jeffrey, her new husband, and Toby are best pals. Like, honestly, best friends.
1: Now, to be fair, right, there's some really great parts that you look at this. 2016 is when they separated, it's 2026. They've had 10 years to figure out what way their relationship works and to co-parent. And it's really healthy for you to see your parents getting along, but the officiating of the wedding just
0: feels... you imagine him? Can you imagine him going through the vows with them? Like, you promised to love them forever. Be careful, because I did the same. Don't make the mistake I did.
1: Now, I said this, so I think you shouldn't.
0: Yeah.
1: But sorry,
0: are you sure?
1: A bunch of cracking jokes in the middle of it, being like, Jen, do you remember in our wedding?
0: Totally. I'm just thinking about all the weddings that I've yet to officiate, because I've been asked to do so many, and I can't make the same joke because I've never been married to the groom.
2: Yeah. He had the upper hand here.
0: The upper hand.
2: I'd say the ceremony was class. Okay, who was at the ceremony?
0: Oh, there was loads there. Jeff Bezos, and he seems to be at every wedding of late. Is that because he brought everyone to his wedding?
2: I think so.
0: His wedding there, remember that wedding? They closed down Venice, didn't they?
2: Yes.
0: Himself and Lauren Sanchez, and well, they were there, obviously. Leonardo DiCaprio was there, Courtney Cox was there. It was a star-studded affair for sure.
1: Loads going on.
0: Yeah, we were the only ones not there, apparently.
1: You're not bitter about it at all.
2: Not bitter about it.
0: No, I've enough weddings out for a while, no offense.
2: Yeah. Right, moving on to the royal family. What have they been up to?
0: Well, from one unusual experience over the weekend to another, Princess Charlotte, the poor old thing, she was...
1: I don't think they can go in the same sentence.
0: She's something terrible inflicted on her on the weekend when she went on the tube in London. Right?
1: I thought being a royal meant you didn't have to do that.
0: No, well, this is my thing. I'm like, are we meant to look at them now and be like, oh, they're just like us?
1: They're relatable.
0: Whereas I'm looking at her and be like, why would you bother? If I never had to go on the tube again, I wouldn't.
2: Do you know what? This could be at the back of, you know, that Mayor Mam Danny in New York is mad for the tube.
0: He loves the tube.
2: And he was riding it with a couple of Irish politicians.
1: Yeah. Yeah. We love Mam Danny.
2: And we love him for it. So I don't know, maybe there's something.
1: But I feel like Mam Danny came from humble beginnings.
2: He did.
1: So it's not unusual.
0: She certainly didn't anyway. Imagine being 11 years old before you ever had to go near a bus.
2: That's wild.
0: Like, that's privilege. Now, I'm just thinking about her going back to school after the weekend and being like, guys, I was on this thing called the tube.
2: I wonder
0: at the
2: if
0: weekend.
2: They rode the Elizabeth line.
0: They did, actually.
2: Oh, did
0: yeah, they did.
2: Named
0: after
2: like
0: her nan, right? But like, imagine her going back to school being like, guys, and like, obviously she goes to a posh school.
1: She's like,
0: I was on the tube.
1: A royal.
0: I was on the tube at the weekend. The kids in the classroom probably went home being like, oh my God, she's poor.
1: The monarchy's done.
0: It's coming crashing down.
1: So herself and Kate Middleton are on the tube. I would just love to know, though, because it seems like an outrageous place to spot them.
0: Yeah, well, you see, can you imagine being on it?
1: You've been on a tube. Everyone just throws their headphones on and no one looks around.
0: Without a doubt.
2: Yeah.
0: They were on the tube. They were sitting down. They were seen chatting to other people as well. I'd be like, get away and leave me alone. I'm listening to a podcast. But the funny thing with this is no one knows actually why they were on the tube. It's obviously publicity stunt.
2: Yeah.
0: We're told security on the tube as well.
1: Of course there was.
0: But they were playing clothes, so no one knew who it was.
2: Right.
0: It kind of feels a game of traitors.
1: Yeah. Trying to guess who they were. Like, you know, like William and the two boys are going to end up on the tube now next because the girls have done this.
0: Well, you never know.
1: Actual double decker bus.
0: You never know.
2: But like, who can play the most normal?
0: They're probably using poor Charlotte as a test to see if it's the same thing. The other fella down.
1: No air.
0: No.
1: Yeah. I would love to know though, 087-187-9200 or 51552, the most unusual place that you've seen a celebrity
2: or a royal.
1: Come on now, we don't really see them out in public much. Peter Brown, see you Wednesday.
0: Thanks, guys. 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

0: Jenny, that is Less Than a Lover right here on 2FM Drive. We've still got music on the way from the 1975 and Alicia Keys. Anish, Toshi and Amdon Nuox.
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0: McGrath, that is the parish right here on 2FM Drive. Now, we were telling you about this a little bit earlier on, but it's time to tell you all about our Access Skill Swap competition. It's about how some skills are passed down where others can be taught to us by the youngest in the family. Now, AXA believes in empowering you at every age, and today we're putting your skill swap skills to the test. We're going to describe a skill, and if you can figure out what it is, you could win yourself 1,000 euro. So listen very carefully, because here is today's skill. My friend's granny is 84. And on Saturday, she showed her granddaughter, who's 13, how to make this. She never weighs a thing. Flour, pinch of salt, a spoon of bread soda, and a good drop of buttermilk. Mix it, shape it, and then cut a big cross on the top of it before it goes into the oven. She says the cross is to let the fairies out.
1: Now, that is the skill. Do you think you can guess what it is? 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

0: Cosma, that is Free Your Mind right here on 2FM Drive. PWMC, he told us a few stories in the middle of telling a load of shade.
1: A good few, but one that we loved was the sighting of Princess Charlotte and Kate Middleton on the tube, as you do.
0: And no one has any idea why.
1: I know, we
0: why
1: don't
0: are they
1: know
0: plugging?
1: Why. I mean, definitely a PR stunt. But it just got us thinking of the most random spots that you've spotted a celebrity or someone that you know. And we have a couple of texts.
0: Well, you had said, or a royal, and I laughed and said, we're not going to get
1: like,
0: a royal.
1: There's no way.
0: And then enter Christina into the chat. She said, I was working at an event in London and I just got a nice coffee and a canapé and I was hiding out the back when I turned around and saw Prince Charles at the time and Camilla walking towards me. I hid the snacks behind my back. Laughed at all his jokes. Oh God, what kind of jokes is he telling? And I only thought afterwards that I maybe should have addressed them officially and not stood there with my hands behind my back trying not to chew.
1: Sorry, it's just the thing, like, you want to be on your best behaviour.
0: Also, the worst part is like I've worked those events, when you get a minute,
1: I know,
0: that's all you have and you're probably horsing it back into your mouth and then you've no idea. You're like, oh yeah, oh my God, what am I supposed to say here? What's going on?
1: I mean, it's the last place you'd think you'd see like the future king of the monarchy or whatever. But anyway, that was a great story. I have one that I was in London and I was just sightseeing with my friend. We were snapping away at photos and this was around the time that Bridgerton was huge. Like, it had just started and Phoebe Devenier was like a massive rising star. And I just turn around and like, I grew up watching Coronation Street and I was the biggest soap opera fan. And it's Sally Devenier. Sally is Phoebe Devenier's mom. She played Sally in Coronation Street. If you're
0: Wait a second.
1: Yes, Sally.
0: Her name is Sally in real life.
1: I know.
0: And in the show.
1: And in the show.
0: That is so nice.
1: And the best thing about it, because you know her character, she's got that blonde hair, real friendly face and the little like mom cut, the fringe and the little bob. And she looked exactly like that. And she was just there with her husband and she gave me the loveliest little smile. I think I was obviously staring at her. And she just goes, yeah, hello. And then she just starts walking down the street.

0: I don't know if she talks like
1: gave
0: that
1: me
0: posh.
1: The loveliest little smile.
0: She gave me the loveliest little smile.
1: At her.
0: I was just like, I was this close to being like, are you like telling from Coronation Street?
1: Oh, I love it. I love it so much. 2FM Drive with Laura and Katya.
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0: Yes, it is time to tell you about our Booby Trap Bingo game, but first the prize this week. 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
2: So, what's the game to win that prize? Well, it's called Booby Trap Bingo, and it's a good old-fashioned game of Jeopardy. Here is how it works. We've got 20 clips in front of us, and all you need to do is pick a number between 1 and 20. You're then going to hear a piece of a song, and you have to either give us the name of the artist or the name of the song. If you do that, you'll get yourself a point on the board. If you can't, doesn't matter. We just move on to the next clip. You can stay going for as long as you like. However, if you land on one of these lads, on one of our booby traps, then we lose it all and you are out, gone, see you later, good luck. There's two of them hidden in there, so we're hoping that you can skirt around them and set yourself a high score. Our theme this week is colours, so if you think you have what it takes to get the high score by the end of the week and win yourself that prize, then all you need to do is text the word bingo and your name to 51552, or you can WhatsApp us on 087 187 9200, and we could be calling you back very, very soon. But right now, let's get some more music from Tiny Tempa and Reggie. This is Heaven or Hell.

0: energy that is heaven or hell right here on 2FM Drive. We're going to get back into the movie memorabilia or the TV show memorabilia that you would love to have.
1: Yeah.
0: After Darth Vader's lightsaber going up for auction. But just very quickly, we were talking about celebrities that you've met in the wild in just random places.
1: Oh, it was so funny.
0: Well, Christina got in touch and said, I had just gotten married to my wife when I bumped into Idris Elba in the rain, getting off his bike in full leathers, and it did make me question my sexuality. Ooh,
1: absolutely.
0: I think that would do for anybody.
1: We'd all have sliced that.
0: We've got some texts in here. Jonathan said, this is back to the memorabilia. How about the DeLorean time machine car from Back to the Future? I think that's up there with one of the things that and lightsabers that lads will just say all the time.
1: I know. We're getting a lot of vehicles.
0: Yeah.
1: Yeah. That's I feel like we have some voice notes in on this as well.
0: Yeah. Have a listen to this.
2: You know, one thing I would love if you can rewind back about 30 years. Bernard's watch. Remember that week? You could just freeze time, do whatever you wanted to do. I would love to have that in real life.
1: So what he's referring to is Bernard's Watch. It was a British TV series about a young boy who could stop time with a magical pocket watch.
0: Oh my God.
1: That's a powerful
0: souvenir. What would you do?
1: Ooh.
0: Watch telly.
1: I'd actually just sit on my couch and watch telly.
0: I spent the entire weekend cleaning my apartment. I would just sit in it.
1: You just want your time back.
0: I want my time back.
1: In your clean apartment.
0: In my clean apartment. And then I come to work.
1: Yeah.
0: We've got another voice note here. I will listen to this.
3: I would love to have Catwoman's outfit from Batman. That would be awesome.
0: That would be very cool. Perfect for Halloween as well.
1: That is a great one.
0: Yeah, we'd love, love, love to see that. Keep those coming into us on 087 187 9200.

0: Alicia Keys, that is Underdog, right here on 2FM Drive. Now, in the next hour, we are going to play our very first round of Booby Trap Bingo this week.
1: Yeah, and we'll also have our track of the week, Moncrief. That is coming up right now. Quick ad break, news, sports, and back to us.

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9: It's 5 o'clock. I'm Jan O'Connell. Former swimming coach George Gibney has been jailed for 15 and a half years for sexually abusing young girls in the 1970s and 80s. Gibney was convicted of 39 counts of indecent assault and one count of attempted rape of children after a trial earlier this year. Orla Poole, who was sexually abused by Gibney when she was a child, urged other potential survivors to come forward.
10: If there are any, and I believe there are many, others who suffered at the hands of Gibney, know that you do not have to carry this burden alone. You are not at fault. The only guilt for what we went through lies with the convicted paedophile. When you are ready and able, unburden yourself by talking to someone.
9: The family of Waterford woman Gillian Curran have said that the sentencing of her killer today is a step towards justice. 36-year-old Marcus O'Neill had denied murdering Gillian Curran at his home on O'Brien Street in Waterford City in January 2025, but he was found guilty of murder by a jury in July. Mark O'Driscoll reports.
11: Gillian Curran, who was 47 and originally from Sweetbriar in Tramore, was found unresponsive at the home of her partner Marcus O'Neill on the morning of the 25th of January 2025 and pronounced dead a short time later. A three-week trial in July at the Central Criminal Court in Waterford heard that 143 external injuries were found on Miss Curran's body. Miss Justice Caroline Biggs previously said the jury had, by their majority guilty verdict, found that O'Neill had beaten Miss Curran to death. Today, the judge handed 36-year-old Marcus O'Neill the mandatory sentence of life in prison for her murder.
9: Daniel Kinahan, who is awaiting trial on an alleged organised crime offence, is to apply for bail in the coming weeks. The 49-year-old appeared at the Special Criminal Court today, charged with directing the activities of a criminal organisation. Union leaders have sent a letter from the Public Expenditure Minister urging them to call off Wednesday's planned public sector strike does not represent any change. The Irish Congress of Trade Unions said that they are preparing for a 24-hour stoppage that will take place on Wednesday.
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9: Sunny spells for the remainder of the day. Rain heavy at times will spread eastwards across the country tonight. Lowest temperatures of 9 degrees.
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12: Republic of Ireland women's manager Carla Ward has confirmed that Katie McCabe and Denise O'Sullivan will start tomorrow night's game against Kazakhstan in Cork. Both missed the first leg, which Ireland won by 8-0. Players will be barred from playing on the DP World Tour next season if they choose to join LIV Golf in 2027. Deadlines for both tours fall next month.

0: month and players will be asked to disclose which they intend to play on. A hugely significant game later on tonight in the SSE Airtricity Men's Premier Division title race. Top of the table, Shamrock Rovers hosting Bohemians at Tallaght Stadium. Kickoff on that one is at 8 o'clock. And there's one game also in the Premier League in England, where Coventry hosting Newcastle. That kicks off also at 8. I'm Michael Corcoran. For more sport, download RTE Listen or log on at rte.ie.
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1: 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The perfect treat for that. Is it home time yet? Kind of messy.
4: Oh, yes. Just coming up on 5 past 5 on this Monday evening. It's Lauren Cat here with you until 6 o'clock today. Now, still to come on the show, we've got our very first round of Booby Trap Bingo.
5: Yep.
4: And we have got the chance for you to win €1,000 in cash. Oh, thanks to AXA. I'll give you another reminder of that very soon.
5: Yeah, speaking of the playlist, we still have our track of the week coming up. Moncrief is going to be our artist that we play. We also have Zara Larsson in the playlist and Amble. But right now, it's our fave. This is Ray with Joy.
4: Oh.

0: Miley Cyrus at his Bass Persuades are right here on 2FM Drive. It is time for our very first round of booby trapping this week. We've got a two-night escape for two at the Hillgrove Hotel up for grabs. And on the line, playing with us today, we've got Meg. How are you getting on, Meg?
1: Hi, Meg.
2: I'm okay. I'm so scared.
0: Oh, my God. Don't be.
1: No.
0: Meg, do not be afraid.
1: We're your friends.
0: But you're also playing this for the most perfect reason, and that is pettiness and revenge. And that's my favorite thing to be involved in.
2: Yes, exactly.
1: Do you want

0: to tell everyone why.
1: My partner Sean came on a few months ago and he did not win.
0: Okay, so pressure is on. You're out to beat him, and I have a good feeling about this.
2: Oh my God, Meg, I'm so competitive as well. So this is just scratching an itch in my brain that is chef's kiss. Love to see it. Did he get any score on the scoreboard, Sean? Or what was the crack? Did he hit a booby trap?
1: He's holding up four fingers to me, but he only got three.
0: That is so funny.
2: How dare he try lie to you? You know the facts.
0: But now, here's the thing. Is he next to you? Is he going to be helping you out when you play?
1: He is, yeah.
0: I mean, it's a win-win scenario because if you do get this day, I'm sure you're
2: that's
0: taking him.
2: Spoken like someone who is not competitive at all. It's win-win, but when you're the winner, you're the winner. Is that right, Mike?
1: Yeah.
0: Now, would you take him along to this lovely stay?
2: You will. We still need him to help you. So you gotta sell.
1: Yeah, no, I will. I will take you.
2: But also, you just remember when you're knocking around the Hill Grove Hotel, you can be like, God, I did a great job getting this for us, didn't I?
0: Do you know what, Meg? You've met your match. Our producers just said, like, you were channeling Laura Fox energy.
2: I am so delighted right now. I'm not alone.
0: Yeah.
2: Everyone's like, oh, it's not really that hard to be competitive. I was like, that's for you.
0: Just get a little kick out of it. I love it.
2: Kat, do you want to explain the rules?
0: Right, we've got 20 clips in front of us, Meg. All you need to do is pick a number between 1 and 20. You're then going to hear a piece of a song and you have to either give us the name of the artist or the name of the song. You do that, you get yourself a point on the board. If you can't, it doesn't matter. We just move right on. So, you get a score on the board and you can bank it at any point and hope that it will be enough to be the highest score by the end of the week. Or you can continue to play on and play on. But if you land on one of these guys... There you go. The booby trap. If you land on one of those, you're out. So our theme this week is colours. Mm-hmm. And remember, all you have to do is give us the name of the artist and the name of the song. Couple of rules. I know you have some help there, but we got to take the first answer from you and you only. And we have to get your answer before the klaxon goes off. Sound good, Meg?
1: Yeah, sounds good.
2: Meg knows the rules. They were just for everybody else playing along.
0: Right. She's competitive. She's ready to go.
2: Meg, as Kat said, the theme this week is colours. That is there to help you along the way only. Okay, so just don't get yourself too hung up about it. And as you know, you don't get penalised for a wrong answer, so just shoot us out anything at all because it could put a point on the board for you. Are you ready to go?
1: I'm ready.
2: Is Sean ready to go?
1: He's ready.
2: Fantastic. Give us your very first number, Meg.
1: 3.
2: Going in with number 3. Have a listen to this. Oh, I do believe. Come on, Meg.
1: Blue.
0: Yes! Come on!
2: Do you know what is always really helpful about when we do colours or numbers? Because everyone always gets blue and 5 confused. But when you do this, it's like, no, it has to be blue.
0: It has to be.
2: So well done.
0: Okay, where we go? Oh, actually, you've got a score 1 on the board. We got to ask you, do you want to bank it here or do you want to keep playing on?
1: Let's keep going.
0: Yeah, I think we need the answer to that. Let's have your next number.
1: 7.
2: Number 7. Fantastic. Have a listen to this.
0: Come on, Meg.
1: Black and yellow.
0: Yes! That's our girl.
2: You love this. Obsessed. Let's take a
0: Okay.
2: Wing.
0: Are you banking at 2? Are we playing on?
1: We're playing on All for right. number 11.
2: Number 11. Okay. Have a listen to this. Yo, listen
0: up here. Come on, Meg.
2: Meg.
1: I'm blue.
0: Yes.
2: iPhone 65, blue. Point on the board. We have got 3. What are we doing? Banking or... Oh!
1: We're
2: going to
1: keep going.
2: Meg, I'm so sorry. We can't give you that score because you said I'm blue and not just blue.
1: Oh, okay. Okay, keep going. Okay,
0: yes, okay. Keep going. Fantastic. Exactly. That's the spirit.
2: Okay, where's your next number?
1: Okay, 13.
2: Number 13. Unlucky for some. Will it be unlucky for you? Artist or song. Here we go. I took my chick up to the
0: north, yeah. Come on, Meg.
2: Who is it?
1: Justin Bieber.
0: Yes! Thank God. What were you waiting for? You knew that.
1: I was trying to think of the colour.
2: Don't worry about the colour. You knew who he was. I got my heart. I'm actually not able. Okay.
0: This is great. Okay, you've got a score of 3.
2: Which means that technically now you match Sean.
0: Yeah, you do.
1: Yeah.
0: So you're already a winner at home, but do you want to be a winner? Do you want to?

0: be a winner.
1: Do you want to take it to Friday? All right. Do you want to play on now?
0: Yes. Can I take 17?
1: 17.
2: Have a listen to this. Now we'll go
1: down with... Come on,
0: Dido.
1: Mike. Yes. Straight in. No messing around. You've got four. You've officially bet Sean, although in his head, you're even Steven. But what do you want to do? Do you want to bank or play on?
0: I'll play on for one more.
1: Okay, I like it. Where are we going?
0: 18.
1: Number 18.
2: Have a listen to this.
1: Come on, Meg.
0: Coldplay.
1: Yes! Come on!
2: Amazing!
1: Suck it, Sean!
2: I'm sorry, I'm nothing against Sean. I'm sure I was rooting for him while he was playing with us as well, and now the tides have turned.
1: Yeah. He's like, whoa, the tables have turned.
2: Sean, I apologise.
1: It's passion. It's passion. You've met your match and we're having a great time. Okay, Meg, you've got a score of 5 right now, which is very good. Do you want to bank this score of 5 and hope that it will be enough to be the highest score on Friday, or do you want to play on again? Gotta ask.
0: I think I'm going to bank it because I beat Sean and it's a good score.
2: Bravo.
1: Well done.
2: You're much wiser than I.
1: You have us riled up here.
2: Sorry. I, again, am sweating. I don't know why I feel the need to let everybody know this all the time, but I'm so warm right now. I can't cope. Meg, I'm delighted for you. Delighted for Sean as well. But fingers crossed now, you've got what it takes. You just keep that high score to the end of the week. Congrats.
0: Thanks, guys.
1: Thanks, Meg.
2: Mother. See
1: Bye,
2: you later.
1: Sean.
2: Bye, Sean.
0: Bye.
2: Bye, Meg. See ya. I think I'm going to have to write him an apology letter.
1: I know.
2: Oh, that was brilliant.
1: I know. That was great. Real fighting spirit.
2: If you feel like you want to beat someone,
1: I know.
2: Take them on during the week. We will be playing it again tomorrow. You can get us on 087 187 9200. Still to come, we have got music on the way from Role Model. We've got a €1,000 up for grabs, and we've got Amble right after these.
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0: Zara Larsson and MEK. It is Never Forget You. Never mind. I'm still rattled from Meg playing Booby Trap Bingo with us. Kat actually had to leave the studio. She's like, I need a break from you just for a moment because I'm a bit too hot and bothered by it. We're going to be playing that for the rest of the week. Now, we will be giving you the chance to win that €1,000 in cash with thanks to AXA. That's going to be happening very, very soon. We've also got music on the way from Eve. We've got Who's That Girl? We've got Casey Musgraves in there. And we've got some Role Model. Plus, we've got our track of the week this week, which comes from Moncrief. Right now, though, it is just coming up on 5:30. And it's time to head over to the newsroom for the headlines.
1: Trade union leaders have rejected the government's offer of talks in the Workplace Relations Commission tomorrow in an attempt to avert Wednesday's public sector strike. The Minister for Public Expenditure sent a letter to the Irish Congress of Trade Unions this afternoon, appealing to leaders to postpone the planned strike. Former swimming coach George Gibney has been jailed for 15 and a half years for sexually abusing young girls in the 1970s and 80s. And Daniel Kinahan, who's awaiting trial on alleged organised crime offences, is to apply for bail in the coming weeks. That's it for now. News in full at 6.
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0: FM Drive with Laura and Kat. All right, now it is time to get a winner for our AXA Skills Swap competition. It is all thanks to AXA empowering you at every age. And thanks to them, we've got €1,000 cash to give away right now. A big thanks to everyone who entered earlier. We randomly picked one entry. So let's get that person on air now and see if we can give away that cash. We've got Nollig on the line. Hi, Nollig.
1: Hi, Katya. How are you?
0: I'm very well. It's Kathy and Laura here with
2: Hi,
0: you.
2: Nollig.
0: How's your day been so far?
1: Hi, Laura. good. Yeah, nice and sunny out today. So.
2: Oh, lovely. Where are you?
1: I'm in Donabate in Dublin.
2: Oh, very nice.
0: Okay. By the sea.
2: Lovely, lovely. You're not from Dublin though, are you?
1: No, I'm from Clare originally.
2: There we go now, Nollig. We'll make sure. Fly the flag. Represent.
1: Yeah, no, we're never actually from Dublin. We're always, originally from Clare. Always from Clare.
2: Well, I'll be out there, don't worry. We have got some very important business to get to, right? But we really want you to win today. Myself and Kat would love for you to win that €1,000. But before you give us your answer, I'm going to describe today's skill for you one more time. And then we're also going to give you a bonus clue. And from that point, Nollig, you've got 10 seconds to give us your final answer, right? If you get it wrong, you lose and we keep the money and we add it into tomorrow's prize pot. But we are hoping we don't get that far. We are hoping that you know what the answer is. Okay, are you ready?
1: I am.
2: Go on, have a listen to this. My friend's granny is 84. And on Saturday, she showed her granddaughter, who's 13, how to make this. She never weighs a thing. Flour, pinch of salt, a spoon of bread soda and a good drop of buttermilk. Mix it, shape it, and then cut a big cross on the top before it goes into the oven. She says the cross is to let the fairies out. Now, Kat, what is our bonus clue?
0: The bonus clue, Nollig, is you can knock on the bottom to see if it's done.
2: So what is the skill, Nollig?
1: So baking Irish soda bread.
2: Baking Irish soda bread. And that is your final answer. And you would be
1: final answer, yeah.
2: Correct!
0: Thank God! Yes! You've just won yourself €1,000
1: Thank
0: in
1: you
0: cash,
1: so much.
0: All thanks
1: Amazing.
0: To AXA.
1: Thank you so much.
0: How are you feeling?
2: What a Monday.
0: What a Monday.
1: I know. Good for the start of a week.
2: It's great for the start of the week, is for sure. And Nollig, congratulations. Enjoy the cash.
1: Thank you so much, girls.
2: Stay on the line there now, Andrew. I'll get all your details and we'll chat to you later, okay?
1: Okay.
2: Cool.
1: Okay, thank
2: you.
1: Bye.
0: I don't know why my heart was racing during that, but
2: listen.
0: The great news is we get to do that again tomorrow. We're back tomorrow with a brand new skill and another chance to win, all thanks to AXA, empowering you at every age. Fair play to Nollig there. I wonder if she's made some soda bread in her time.
2: I would imagine so.
0: Yeah.
2: Also, you can listen out to 2FM Breakfast as well, because they are doing the exact same competition this week. We've got you covered across 2FM right now. Let's get back into some more music. This is Role Model. It's High Hopes 3000.

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0: Eve, who's that girl right here on 2FM Drive. Betty Silva is in trouble. Hi.
1: I'm in trouble. After walking in here, I'm in a good mood. It's Monday.
2: Walking on eggshells.
1: All of a sudden, I'm in trouble.
0: Walked on the door, sat down. He said, "How's the Queen today?" And we both looked at him. No. And you went, both y'all.
1: No, guys, no.
0: It was silence.
1: I said Queens.
2: No, you said Queen.
0: You said the Queen.
1: No, the Queens.
2: And
1: the
2: then I turned to you and I said, "Better which one?"
0: It's like, this is not the week to take us on.
2: You saved yourself pretty quickly, though.
1: I try.
2: Bada De Silva, how you doing?
1: I'm good. Happy Monday to y'all. How are you two doing?
0: Good. How was your weekend?
1: It's been good. It was very quiet, just how I like it. Not too rowdy or anything like that. So it wasn't, no side missions for me, you know.
0: Not this week.
1: No. Not this week, not next week. Up until 75 Day Hard is finished. Then we can start doing it.
2: Because you're getting close to
0: and
2: the
0: end.
2: And
0: you know when 75 Day Hard finishes? When he goes on his honeymoon. Mm-hmm. And then he's going to be insufferable. And I cannot wait.
1: Oh, listen, you're going to get the videos, pictures. It's going to be saucy.
0: I'm going to hold you to that. Please, for the love of God. Yeah. You've got some work to do before you get there, though.
1: That's right.
0: New music show. What are we doing tonight?
1: So it's Monday. So New Music Friday was obviously last Friday. And we had so much new music, I couldn't fit it in the 2-hour program. Mm-hmm. So we're going to try and do a little bit more on tonight's show. We also have a breakdown. We like to do this every Monday. We pick an album, track by track by track. We break it down. And this week we're going homegrown. We're going to an act that... Actually, I have some personal reverence for it. It's actually a full circle moment for me. A year or even weeks ago, pardon me, we were talking about leaving cert songs, you know, when we're kind of leaving stuff. And that this next band here actually had one of my favorite ones, 2013. It was one of their biggest singles today and still to this day.

0: album.
1: Breaking out the Codaline album. They've got so much going on. They've got the world tour around UK, Europe, Asia. The farewell gig is 18th of December. So I thought it's only right that I break down their very last album. We're putting an asterisk in there because, again, the reunion tour.
0: Yes. Fingers crossed. Yeah. That's all we're hoping for. I mean, God bless the lads. They can't get a break. We're like, wink. Never see you again. Wink.
2: They know what's up.
0: Pedro De Silva is on the way for the next 3 hours. He has got you covered. Right now, though, let's get Sunset Bros and Mark McCabe. I'm feeling it on 2FM Drive.

0: McCabe, I'm feeling it right here on 2FM Drive. It's Lauren Catt until 6. Right now, we are talking new music, but we can't talk new music and not play our track of the week.
1: Yeah, move over, Bella De Silva. What have you gotten us? Our track of the week this week comes from one of our favourite Irish artists. It is Moncrief, and it's called Blue Water Baby, right here on 2FM Drive.

0: Musgraves. That is Dry Spell finishing off the show for us today. We'll be right back here again tomorrow.
1: Yes, we will, with more music and, of course, more money. 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
6: It's 6 o'clock. I'm Jan O'Connell. Trade union leaders have rejected the government's offer of talks at the Workplace Relations Commission tomorrow in an attempt to avert Wednesday's public sector strike. The Minister for Public Expenditure sent a letter to the Irish Congress of Trade Unions this afternoon, appealing to union leaders to postpone the planned strike to allow talks to take place. Our work and technology correspondent, Brian O'Donovan.
7: In his letter to trade union leaders, Jack Chambers urged them to call off Wednesday's strike and enter talks tomorrow at the Workplace Relations Commission. He said that pay issues can and should be discussed as a priority alongside other matters as part of any talks. Unions had said that they wanted pay to be discussed at the start of negotiations rather than at the end. In response to the minister's letter, however, this evening, union leaders said it did not represent any change in his previously stated position and that preparations will continue for a 24-hour work stoppage on Wednesday. The unions said that the government must acknowledge that the specific pay issues raised by them will be addressed in any talks at the outset.
6: Former swimming coach George Gibney has been jailed for 15 and a half years for sexually abusing young girls in the 1970s and 80s. Gibney was convicted of 39 counts of indecent assault and 1 count of attempted rape of children after a trial earlier this year. Daniel Kinahan, who is awaiting trial on an alleged organised crime offence, is to apply for bail in the coming weeks. The 49-year-old appeared at the Special Criminal Court today. His solicitor, Dara Macken, said that they would be lodging the papers in the usual way. He's also seeking disclosure of all information relating to 2 other international investigations.
8: We've made it clear today that Daniel Kinahan will vehemently defend the case against him. We are anxious to make progress. We are comforted that the book of evidence will now be served before the end of this year. The rule of law applies equally to everybody. Nobody's above the rule of law, but equally nobody's below the rule of law. So we now look forward to a trial, hopefully in the early part of next year.
6: Major French supermarket chains have been hit by a cyber attack that caused their refrigerators to defrost in hundreds of stores. Hackers managed to remotely trigger the forced defrosting of systems. Giant retailers Leclerc, Intermarché and Co-op all confirmed that they had been hit by the cyber attack.
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6: Mild this evening with some sunny spells, but rain heavy at times spreading across the country tonight. Lowest temperatures of 9 degrees.
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12: It absolutely is. Big love to Kat and Foxy for the last couple of hours.

is right here on 2FM. We're moving along with the new music show. My name is Beto Da Silva and wish y'all a big happy new week and a big happy Monday. With me until 9 o'clock. Let's lock in.

0: It's the latest from former rising star Femi. Was mailed from Khaki Kid and Brick Nasty. And big love to Femi as well. He was on with Demi and Benny a little bit earlier. Would have heard his voice. He's got his big show on the way tomorrow. It's homegrown music from himself. The other two on their track. It's a really, really big one. It's Take a Trip, kicking off the new music show right here on 2FM.
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0: We move along with another one, kicking off the brand new week here. Big happy Monday to you all. And I hope the weekend was very, very stellar for you. We're going to make sure this whole weekday is going to go even better for you. Up until the weekend, of course, because all this new music is coming straight at you. This New Music Friday, I've given you a whole new playlist. We had to shift and change and make sure everything was out and the new in, of course. And we've got a little bit more that we're going to showcase on the show, including the ones that we were listening to last week. We got Nia Smith on the way with her brand new single. Madra Solic also in there, just announced their debut album, Gorta, which is coming out on the 15th of January. Elsewhere, we have Rady Peets. Her newest and debut album is also coming this time.

13th of November, No Human Tone Can Tell. It was Tomorrow on the Way from Soyveen, came out with a beautiful song, her second release of the year, alongside Joy Crooks and more from our Rising list also. But since we are speaking about our Rising list in current form, let's talk a little bit about Florence Road, who broke out last year with Break the Girl, and since then they've just been all over the place. Two EPs down, they have Fall Back last year and Spring Forward, which came out just a couple of months ago, and they had 7563 and a couple of other tracks. Hanging Out to Dry as well was another big one, and now they're trying to do it once more again. Last Friday we got this one, and I think you already know without me saying that it's one of them ones. Florence Road here on 2FM, Wish Upon You.

2FM's new music show.

She's a new voice in R&B right now, straight out of the UK. Nia Smith is her name. That song is called Mr. Right. You're definitely going to be hearing her voice and her name a lot more for 2027. So just remember that you were part of her journey at the beginning, one of the day ones. So let's see exactly where she goes after this one. Before that was music from Tiny Tempo. It was some help from Travi. That song was called Rude. It comes from his brand new mixtape that is coming out this Friday. It's called

0: The Night's Not Dead. A couple of tracks that he's already released, one with Reggie as well, who you know from Talk of the Town, the track that he had with Fred Again. So it's great that he's really dipping into the Irish market and doing what he's doing. He was just here at Electric Picnic back in August as well, and he put on a couple of Irish artists there on the main stage as well, mind you, on the Friday, and that was really great to see. So if you want to relive the old days, 16 years on from that Discovery album where we all loved all his tracks, Written in the Stars, Pass Out, Frisky, all of that, well then make sure to tap into his brand new mixtape. And of course, before that, Florence Road, part of our rising list for 2026 with Wish Upon You, a brand new single that just released and was really brought into our lives last Friday. We're taking a quick break, but we've got more on the way. Madra Solik, Run the Red, and Dahi, Kendrick Lamar, Amber Mark. It's all going down. It's 2FM.
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0: One of my favorites from Dahi's brand new album. He has a heap of features on there as well. Not just those two that you heard. There's plenty more also. The new album is called Black Boy Alternative. It's from Dahi, also known as DJ Dahi, who is, of course, a DJ, a producer, a beat maker. He's just immersed in the world of music, and he's just working with absolutely everybody. Not just hip-hop or R&B, but pop, rock. He's absolutely everywhere. Kendrick Lamar and Amber Mark, the vocalist, being a part of that track, is called How to Pray. Moving back into our rising list for 2026, a list that we've been championing for so long, ever since 2018. And for 2026, we've got Run the Red, one of our newest additions, one of our favorites here as well. And it's always a pleasure getting to play them here on the show. They have a new single that's out right now. It's called What a Shame Home. But we're going to dip into the discography a little bit, get to the little older cuts, just so you know what they're made of. This one is Indigo.
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For all the Madrasolic fans out there, well, you've got new music on the way as soon as we enter 2027. It's that debut album of theirs, which they just announced last Friday, which is big news also. It's called Gorta. It comes out on the 15th of January. It's something you cannot miss out on at all. They've got the vinyls there, and it's a very special edition that's only going to be sold in Irish retail stores as well. So once you get that out there, well, you're going to be getting some nice collectibles for you as well. Big love to the boys. They've been doing so much as well, making a lot of noise in the last year. All the live shows, a lot of people have been going. Like, when they announced them, tickets are just through the roof and they're gone as well at the same time. So Madrasolic definitely putting the work in, and we're looking forward to that brand new album, 15th of January. This song is Ribbon Factory. You can catch it on the new album as well, and plenty more, I'm sure, up until 2026 ends. Slater is up next, one of the newest and hottest things in pop music, but she does it a little bit differently. The things that she'd be singing over, well, it's produced very alternatively, and well, that's kind of the best way I can say it. Her music is very different, basically, is what I'm trying to say. She has a new project, which you can look at as a deluxe. It's called Worst Girl in America. The actual standard

version came out a couple of months ago, but this is, I guess, maybe a double disc. It's Worst Girl in America / Worst Man in America. So there's a lot more that she's talking about. It comes out on the 4th of December. Here's a brand new one. It's called I Think He's Got a Girl.

0: Couple of years ago, he was on our rising list with so much music, and now he's one of the biggest things out now. Also, some news out as well. He just recently signed to Young Thug with YSL, so a lot of things are looking very up for him, and you can guarantee there's a lot more new music coming straight from him. 9 to 5 is the name of that track from Jordan Adetunji. There's a new album you can expect from him as well. Currently working on it. We don't have the name for it or the date, but I'm sure, you know, when time tells, they will definitely have that news for you right here on the New Music Show. A couple more tracks to go before we end the hour, and then we head into the next. Siveen on the way, Leon Bridges, and of course, Rady Pete with her second solo single from her debut album on the way. Stay locked in.
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We have to make sure to hit you with the full track right there. It comes from her debut album on the 13th of November. We'll be getting this track, Still I Love Him, which is the debut solo single, and some more tracks as well to complete the whole album. The album is called No Human Tongue Can Tell, but we're going to see exactly what stories that Rady Pete is going to tell very, very soon. That tune is called The Moon and the Stars. We're going to lift it up just a little bit, get that mood pumping once more with Leon Bridges, someone whose album that we broke down just a couple of weeks ago. And don't forget, the breakdown still continues. Today we are breaking down Codaline's final album. So many different albums they came out with, but the final album that just arrived not too long ago, just about 2 weeks ago, in fact, we'll be breaking down in that last hour. That is on the way, but let's get to Leon Bridges. His new album, Happiness Anytime.

0: Ending the hour with some music from New Spectrum, part of our rising list for 2026 with Come A Little Closer. The song just before was another homegrown pick. Her name is Saivin, S-A-I-B-H-I-N. Go ahead and check out her music. It's called I See Red. 1 hour down with two more to go, but head into this new hour with more new music. So we're going to reload it, and I'll be back with you in just a bit. Stay locked in. It's 2FM.
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4: It's 7 o'clock, I'm Jan O'Connell. Trade unions have rejected the government's offer of talks at the Workplace Relations Commission tomorrow in an attempt to avert Wednesday's public sector strike. The Minister for Public Expenditure sent a letter to the Irish Congress of Trade Unions this afternoon, appealing to leaders to postpone the planned strike to allow talks to take place. Our work and technology correspondent Brian O'Donovan has the latest.
5: In his letter to trade union leaders, Jack Chambers urged them to call off Wednesday's strike and enter talks tomorrow at the Workplace Relations Commission. He said that pay issues can and should be discussed as a priority alongside other matters as part of any talks. Unions had said that they wanted pay to be discussed at the start of negotiations rather than at the end. In response to the minister's letter, however, this evening, union leaders said it did not represent any change in his previously stated position and that preparations will continue for a 24-hour work stoppage on Wednesday. The unions said that the government must acknowledge that the specific pay issues raised by them will be addressed in any talks at the outset.
4: The former swimming coach George Gibney has been jailed for 15 and a half years for sexually abusing young girls in the 1970s and 80s. Gibney was convicted on 39 counts of indecent assault and one count of attempted rape of children after a trial earlier this year. One of Gibney's victims, Orla Poole, has waived her right to anonymity. She urged others to come forward.
6: If there are any, and I believe there are many, others who suffered at the hands of Gibney, know that you do not have to carry this burden alone. You are not at fault. The only guilt for what we went through lies with the convicted paedophile. When you are ready and able, unburden yourself by talking to someone.
4: Daniel Kinahan, who is awaiting trial on an alleged organised crime offence, is to apply for bail in the coming weeks. The 49-year-old appeared at the Special Criminal Court today, charged with directing the activities of a criminal organisation between October 2015 and April 2017.
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4: Dry early tonight, but rain spreading from the west across the country overnight. Lowest temperatures of 9 degrees.
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0: New music from an artist who we played on the show this past summer. Her name is Olympia Vitalis. I hope you remember the name. And if not, don't worry, because there's new music coming for you to really enjoy. Back in July, she came out with an EP, which is called Lady Luck. Maverick Saber was also a part of that EP, one of the songs we played here on the show. Common Saints is a part of that song also. They are a London-based band. There's a guy named Charlie J. Perry, who I actually know, who does like soul and R&B and jazz. You know, clearly genres that Olympia Vitalis is in. Common Saints is also the band. It's a soul project of Charlie J. So a lot of things have been going there. Great collaboration. Makes a lot of sense. It's a great way to kick off this second hour. That song is called December Sunshine.
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0: We move on into the second hour of the new music show with even more music, of course. Beto da Silva here with you until 9 o'clock with much more music to come in this hour. In that last hour, the final one, we'll be breaking down the brand new Codaline album. It was called We Were Only Young, the final album. And I've got this whole massive tour. The farewell date is the 18th of December in the 3 Arena. But we'll talk about that a little bit later on. We're more concerned about what's going on in this hour right now. We've got new music on the way. We got Morgana, who just came out with her debut album last Friday. The whole thing was very, very emotional. Bashed also came out with their newest album last Friday also. There's plenty more to talk about. Miley is in there. Not Miley Cyrus. We don't know who that is. Just Miley. Miley came out with her album a couple of weeks ago. We're still playing that one. Brick Nasty in there also. But just about, I want to say, half an hour ago, and this was a very last minute addition to the show. I've never really done it during the show, but I guess this one is an exception because there's another new album that is coming out this Friday. There's plenty, but one in particular is homegrown. It's from Fontaines, D.C. It's called Dopamine Chamber. They've got the big gigs out in Slane Castle next year in June of 2027, 26th and 27th. You've got Madrasolic on support also. There's so many things that is going on out there. But they just dropped a brand new single. This is just hot off the presses. It's a brand new one, and it's basically a duet with Rosalía, who is the only feature on this album. And it's a great feature, too. If you know anything about Rosalía, you know that she's a very big deal. This new song between Rosalía and Fontaines D.C. is called Where It's Gone.

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1: We had to fit in some music from Amble in there, former rising stars, and they're going through a great 2027. Already, you know, with the amount of shows they've got going on, they just don't rest. They're always going to be gigging, probably until they stop doing all of that gigs. But they do have a new album. It's their second one. It's on the way. It's the follow-up to their debut album, Reverie. But once we get to the 29th of January, 2027, we'll be getting that brand new album, Love and All Its Wares. The second single from that project is Amble with Church Bells. Next up is music from Morgana. We're talking debut albums, and there's a lot of people who are coming out with their debut albums, some that have already dropped in the last 10 months. But Morgana, we've been waiting and waiting and waiting, and finally we got it last Friday. The new album is called The Whole Thing is Very, Very Emotional. It's something I need to dive into again, because it was something I've been listening to over the weekend. We might have to break this one down very, very soon. A couple of stories in here. Very vulnerable, I must add. A little bit of a spoiler for you. So once you get into that, make sure to keep that in mind. Here's a brand new one. It's called Win Once.

0: can't have a house. Don't have a lot, but I can love you if I'm allowed. Trip a right, turn around. Took a dive, wanna drown. Took a dive like a film. Still alive and I'm proud. Still supply for the house. Still riding around. Still riding a bad one. I'm stuck in the middle like Malcolm. Courses of being so handsome. Showing me shall I get hang. Showing me shall I get hang on. Holding the album for ransom. Hope you're getting your cash up.
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2: I had to take something from 2025 from Courtesy. Beauty and the Beast was the name of the mixtape back then. If you're looking for something a little bit more current from Courtesy, check out his newest EP. It's called Get a Life, fully produced by Owen on that one. This track features another former rising star against a current rising star, Shiv. This tune was Left Right here on the New Music Show. We're going to take a quick break. We'll be back with some more homegrown music. We got Bashed and Georgia G on the way. We also got Somber, but a different version to a song that you already know. I'll explain a little bit later. It's 2FM.
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0: Could an Ada or to the Russian sauna a law is?
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0: Is Misha and Puka a rah? Agson Skoil is in the now in the Gordu. Keller Moods like Kyol Grant into his feisty. Bidona is Brilin.
1: Tan a tie she a glichert seed in the sauna a have on Leo Luffy his edifor could he head lodge in the sauna. A mala bui bala trim.
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0: Sometimes when you want to really appreciate a song, you have to strip down all that fancy tech that we be using in production and just give us a good instrumental, a piano, a violin, and maybe even toss in a choir, and that's what you'll get. It's the orchestral version of My Body Isn't Ready, new music from Somber right here on The New Music Show. Head on over next with music from Georgia G, a track that we played last Friday. Back in the mix. Welcome back, Georgia. It's a brand new one here on 2FM. 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

0: Now, if you like the sound of that, there's a whole album that is out there for you. 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That new album is called Poor Advice. There's a couple of tracks that we played from the album already before it came out. But that one is, I guess you could say, a bonus one for the mix. 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

She's looking to be taking that pop crown, isn't she? Her name is Adela, but I guess you knew that already. But if not, you probably knew the song also. Her name is A-D-E-L-A, Ain't in L.A. is the name of that track right here on 2FM. Her debut album dropped at the beginning of September, which is already one of the biggest albums to come out for 2026. So if you haven't really been checking it out, then you know what to do. The album is called Prima, P-R-I-M-A. She's had a long journey with all this music business, and here she is now, and it's just her and everything that she's got going on. Great album, great single, and hopefully some more great gigs that we can expect from her for 2027 also. That's pop music right there, but let's get into a different version of it. Let's get into a bit of alternative indie folk, indie pop. This time we're going to go straight to Ash. Stop the Wedding is officially a number one track here in Ireland. We've all been loving it. And of course, her new album is the thing that we're going to be paying attention to. And it's this Friday. We've been waiting for a mad long, but it's finally here. Girl of Your Dreams is the name of it. I'm going to play you the next single after Stop the Wedding track. Here's Ash with Funeral.

0: Last song of the hour going to Miley with a brand new single, Let's Get Married, from her brand new album, Bass Persuades. It's been out for the last couple of weeks or so. Before that was music from Moyo, part of her rising list for 2026 as well, one of her newest additions with Remember My Name. Head into a brand new hour. We still got Brick Nasty on the way as well, so make sure to get ready for that one. And then it'll be time for our breakdown. Our chosen album for this week, for our Monday, is the brand new and final album from Code the Line. Homegrown music for you. They've got a whole farewell gig as well. We'll talk about all of that, including all of the songs, as we break it down track by track by track. Stay locked in.
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0: 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This one came out last Friday also. The Dom Perignons right here on the New Music Show. Very exciting music from the band. I don't even know what's next, but I'll be right here waiting to press play on their new music.
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0: Into the third and final hour of the New Music Show for your Monday. And you already know what time it is. Whenever it gets to a Monday, when it gets to 8 o'clock, it is time to break down a brand new album that we all get to pick. Now, the pick that we have for this Monday is, of course, the brand new one from Codaline. And for a lot of big Codaline fans, this is also the final one, the final chapter in which they will be releasing their albums. This is the final one. Unless you're like myself and Foxy, then maybe there's a reunion tour somewhere in the future. But we don't have that news yet, so we're just going to say this is the final album. They have huge tours, farewell shows absolutely everywhere. UK, Europe, Asia, Australia. And of course, it's only fitting that the very last show that they do, 18th of December, is in Dublin in the 3 Arena. So many more information on that, so you can go ahead and check all of that out. But the focus is on this final album, We Were Only Young. We only got that title track months ago. Some people didn't even know that they were calling it quits. It was an announcement that was made back in 2025. I feel like people knew, but I guess they were like, maybe 2026 will take its time to come here. And then we got 2 months to go until 2027. So there's a whole lot going on there. However, this album, anyway, if you are a fan, you're going to love it. And if you haven't been really privy to what Codaline have been up to, well, this is your time to just enjoy beautiful songs, a collection of tunes that make up this whole album, We Were Only Young. I believe the first time that they came into a lot of people's lives, I'm trying to get the years right here, believe me, it could have been 05, 06, or 07, so we're just going to choose either one of them, I'm not too sure. But there was this little talent show, everyone at pretty sure, I think, remember, You're a Star. They weren't called Codaline at the time. It was 21 Demands. I remember that name very, very well. And years later, we knew them to be Codaline with all the different albums that they had. The big one, of course, was In a Perfect World. It was the debut album. It was chart-topping. It was absolutely everywhere. And then

all the albums followed. The very last project that we got from them was back in 2020. It was called One Day at a Time. So it took 6 years just to get here with this final album. Just to close out this chapter, they said that they needed to perform some more gigs and just finish up with one last album. I guess a bit of a thank you album for those who have been supporting them over the years since 2013 or even previously. We've got all these different tracks here, 12 of them, about 4 or 5 or so you've already listened to already. But for the first time, you're going to be hearing all of them together. So we might as well start off with track number one, a brand new one from Codaline. The album is called We Were Only Young. This one is called Who Will Save You Now?

0: It's one of the singles that you would have heard just before the album came out. It's Codeline with We Were Only Young, the title track to the album. It was also the very first one that we got. So it was more the introduction into the world. And I guess it's a world that we lived in for some time now, almost two decades. But listening to a song like that and actually realizing that this is the final album, although they've been in our lives for many, many years, this is actually it. It's the swan song, you know? We Were Only Young right here being the album that we were talking about. The one before, which kicked things off, was called Who Will Save You Now, which actually, honestly, and I say this with so much positivity, it doesn't belong in this album. This belongs in like a movie score. To open up an album that way, it's a very risky move for people to do, because you never know how people take it, but they pulled that off so well. To open that up and be the intro, good on you. That was definitely the right move for sure. Two tracks down with 10 more to go, and here's another single that we all caught just before the album dropped. Codeline, this track is called Back to Me.
1: You got a whole lot of life left.

0: A very special song that ended up being a part of their final album, We Were Only Young. It's Codeline here with Without You. Lead singer Steve Garrigan, he's always kind of said that he's never really been a talker, unless you go to his social media page, then you can see him talking the head off anybody. But even then, he's not a talker, but he can definitely write a song. And he said that he wanted to do something special for his wife on her wedding day. So he wrote this song. It became a speech. It was her first dance. And of course, it was too special not to share with anybody. So of course, it wasn't just for the wedding, for the celebrations, it was also for this album that we got to experience as well, and it was a great addition to this album. A couple more tracks to go on this new album and the final album from Codeline, so we'll check back in just after this. It's 2FM.
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It's music from Codaline. We are currently breaking down their final album. There's a new one also, which came out just about 2 weeks ago or so. It's called We Were Only Young, their fifth album. That tune right there is called Get Me High, right here on 2FM. In preparation for this breakdown, there was a couple of albums that I actually tried to listen to from Codaline. I had to actually go back. But, of course, the big one that I had to listen to was the first one, In a Perfect World. A couple of songs, actually, that remind me of that song right there. But it's great that, even though they haven't changed too much, they haven't gone too different where they're unrecognizable, they're still giving us the things that we love. Now, they may be making music for themselves at this point, not just for the people, but I'm very grateful, and I'm also glad that they're making the music that they want, which is the most important thing, especially seeing as this is the farewell album, this is the swan song, this is what they're going out with. And it's very appropriate for the boys. So it's a big hard work and huge effort for them. A lot of guitar riffs on that one. We're going to go over to what is actually officially the shortest song on this album, but it's a really good one at the same time. It's Codaline, All I'll Ever Need.

Another single that we got just before the album came out, and without listening to the album already, this was one of the highlights, and you already knew for sure. This is part of the album where we've now come to a rise. We got a couple of ballads, a couple of slow burners, but this one is where the energy picked up with Vultures. New music from Coda Line as we continue to break down their final album, We Were Only Young. This next song here I can only describe as very experimental. There's been a couple of albums where they've, you know, tried to do that, especially when they go on tour and they, you know, kind of mix it up a little bit. But in album form, this song right here is definitely the one that stands out sonically. That's all I'll say. So let's go ahead and hop into the track. It's Coda Line. This tune is called Last Forever.

0: left behind. It was real love.
1: It's a single that you would most expect from Code Alone, especially in this stage of their career. I said it before, they don't have to mix it up or shake things up to really get us engaged in their music. But it's great that they have still this in their locker. You know, some people can make the same song over and over and over again, and they can get boring, they can get real stale and redundant, but they can find a way to switch it up. And the power is in the lyrics, especially with that real love. That's the one that just hits you. And then the thing that hits you next is the fact that you realize that that song was on their final album. It all ties up together. Code Aligned with Learn to Lose is part of their final album, We Were Only Young. Just a couple more tracks to go right here on 2FM. Taking a quick break and we'll be back into it again.
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3: When the button comes off your jacket and you miss the bottom step of the stairs, and then your bus and someone throws out your lunch and the boss needs help opening a PDF and your housemate wants to have a formal meeting about the electricity bill,

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Well, Hindsight is another one that you can add in that list. From all their albums, you could just make that whole thing a playlist, and Hindsight will fit in just as well, even though it's one of the freshest songs that they have out currently with this new album being out. Just two more songs to go. We're going to play them back to back. One of them is a absolute showcase when it comes to lyricism, and the other one is a very sad song. It's a very sad time for all the Codeline fans, but we'll hear them one after the other. This next song right here is called It's Not Over.

0: And with that being said, that is what closes out the final album from Codeline, We Were Only Young. That track is called The One For Me. Obviously, they had to end it on probably one of the saddest songs that we've probably heard in the last 3 hours of this show. But it still works. It's vintage Codeline. They do what they have to do. And you get that with this fifth and final album. I hope you enjoyed it as much as I enjoyed it. I hope you're still under the realization that this is the last one. However, they do have a massive farewell gig. They're all over UK, Europe, they're around Asia, Australia. And of course, that final farewell date is going to be right here in Dublin, 3 Arena, 18th of December, in celebration of not only this final album, but their whole 20-year plus career. Big love to the lads, big love to everyone that put the album together and everyone that was a part of every single album ever since In a Perfect World. Codeline have definitely closed the chapter on this one, so we'll just see where they go on, but, you know, their legacy is definitely cemented here in Irish music and music, period. So tell a friend to tell a friend to tell a friend that the brand new album from Codeline is out right now. We Were Only Young, we just broke it down right here on 2FM. Take a quick break. We've got music from the Big Moon on the way before I say goodbye. It's 2FM.
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0: One of my favorites straight out of the UK. And just before we head on off is music from The Big Moon. That song is called Three Things. And I'm happy to say that it's one of the lead singles from their new album that we are getting at the end of this month, 30th of October. The album is called Forever, which makes me even more happier because ever since we played this song, I've just seen no news. And now we do have the news. So we'll be getting more songs just like that one. We got more music on the way to end the show from Flynn Johnson, Rebel Phoenix, Mango, Who Was Days with Murder Part 2, which is a part of his Friday edition of his album, technically Deluxe, which is coming out very soon on the 6th of November. But big love to you all for locking into the new music show. Thank you so much. I hope you enjoy the rest of your week because we're going to go again, same time, same place tomorrow, 6 p.m. right here on the new music show. The Green Room is on the way just after 9 o'clock and from 11. Dan has you covered with more on The Alternative. Enjoy the rest of your Monday night and I'll chat to you soon. Peace and love. Love and peace.
1: Cuts me like this. Blue is a bloody, I'm Zulu to these ludicrous dummies. Attempt to get away with it, yeah, toots in the grushy. Second degree, me ain't got a judicial study. Don't start, they could use a crowbar. There's a whole crew of us coming, it's murder.

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2: Indeed it is. Hello everyone, happy Monday. Massive thank you as always to Bella De Silva on the new music show. Coming up tonight, we got a ton of great new ones to get through. Between now and 11, we have music from Hi, also Boy Harsher, we got Placebo, Rules and Maverick Saber, we got New Translations, our brand new track of the week, hot off the press tonight, Fontaines DC and Rosalia with Where Is Gone. And then greatest album tonight, we're going to bring you a little bit of a French house classic from 2019, Follemore's album, Ordinary Drugs. We're going to bring you a little sampling off that. As always, if there's anything else you would like to throw into the selection tonight, let me know, 51552. But we are kicking off big and new tonight. She's got the new album, New Zamrock, which is on the way end of this month. Sample the great This Is Location.

2FM, it is The Green Room. That is The War on Drugs. Who's That? We opened tonight brand new sample, the great, that was called Location. And we got a ton of great new stuff to play for you all this week on the show. UK producer Rules has teamed up with longtime friend as well, Maverick Sabre. They got in the studio over the summer, had a couple of sessions, started working on some various sounds together. The result is this. It's the brand new collaboration, Rules and Maverick Sabre.

new Rules and Maverick Sabre. That was called Stay Now. The American electronic duo of Boy Harsher, they are back with a brand new album. It's called Get Mean, and this one comes from a very raw place. Jay Matthews and Augustus Muller continued making music together after the end of their relationship, and this album really gets into it. It's heartbreak, it's grief, it's anger, and it is kind of figuring a lot of stuff out. This is probably the most personal of all the tracks on the brand new album. It has a bit of an 80s feel to it as well. Boy Harsher.

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2: With Carl, Roz and Ashley. Some skills are passed down. AXA believes in empowering you at every age. And all this week, we're putting your skill swap skills to the test on 2FM Breakfast. 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Can you guess what it is? 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

That is Bicep Air featuring Soar and brand new music before that, Boy Harsher. That was called Faulty. Now, there's some new Irish music. You gave this a little play it on Sunday night on the show as well. The brand new EP, The World Will Not Remember, came out last Wednesday. It is the incredible Shobzy, who I think has properly hit his stride right now. One of the best voices around, and for the last few years, I include that in the list too. Incredible song. I adored it anyway. Then he shared a video of his cat listening to it over the weekend. That got me immediately. It's an easy sell for me. He's going to be playing at the Shanty in Kilkenny this Saturday. Then he's got a ton of dates next month in Limerick, Galway, Dublin, Cork and the Stull. So you can find everything you need online. Definitely, you need to hear this man live. Shobzy, this is perfect.

As far as music itself goes, you know, the simplest thing to forget is that what music is about, and any kind of art form is about, is creating the kind of things that you think are beautiful. In other words, when you sit as a piano player and you're creating, you have to learn to be certain about what you like, not what you think sounds good to someone else. Say, first thing is you have to learn your own heart and your own mind about sound. So whatever you think is beautiful, that's what's beautiful, see, and you have to pursue that.

That is Michael Kiwanuka, Summer Clothes. Shelbsy and Perfect, brand new music before that. And Michael Kiwanuka, of course, last week's track of the week, which leads us nicely into our brand new one. There could only be one this week. Only came out this evening. The much talked about collaboration with Rosalía. It is the third single from the upcoming album, Dopamine Chamber. We've only got a couple more sleeps. It is on the way on Friday. It's going to be excellent. So track of the week, without further ado, Fontaines DC and Rosalía. This is Where Is Gone.

0: That is Placebo, Helen Keller, and our brand new track of the week. What a track. Fontaines DC and Rosalia with Where Is Gone. This time last year, literally and almost to the day, Hi released her album, her second, Humanize. And then on Friday returned with the follow-up, Digitize, which she has described as the bigger, ravey sibling of Humanize. Not a remix album, but a continuation on. So going to bring you a little sampling off that. This one is a collaboration alongside Cantalag and also producer Skybreak and a children's choir from Medellin in Colombia. Hi, this is Talking Walls.
1: I just wanted to let you know.

Esther came out and returned with her first, her debut solo single following, of course, the separation of Saint Sister. Decided to stick with the music, give it a go. What a go she has done indeed, because on Friday she finally released her long-awaited debut album. The whole thing was very, very emotional. So we're going to play that very first song, that solo single from 2 years ago. It's made it onto the album and it's still my favourite. Morgana, This Is I'll Cry When I'm Dead.

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8: It is our first one of the week, and tonight's greatest album is one I think that is particularly special and deserves a little bit of love. It's Ordinary Drugs by Follamore, released back in 2019. Follamore, of course, is a French DJ and producer from Lyon. His sound draws on a little bit of everything, some soul, jazz, funk, and real gorgeous classic disco. And this album is a beautiful example of that. It is full of gorgeous grooves, jazz keys, soulful sounds, and it's a lot more introspective. It's quite a personal album, and it's all built around the idea of finding happiness in the little things in everyday life. Whether, as he said, that's a walk through the city, quiet moment, a memory, a piece of music, those small things that can lift you when life gets a little bit heavy. And I think that is what makes this album so special. It has that perfect balance of groove, soul, and so much emotion running through it. It is music that you can dance to, but it's just as good when you're sitting at home on your own listening, or you're in the car, or wherever you may be tonight. So if you are new to this album, I hope it is a new discovery and one that you will add to your own personal collections. We're going to get straight in tonight, bring you a little sampling. Follamore's Ordinary Drugs. Probably one of the most gorgeous artistic covers I've seen on an album too, of The Barbican. So have a little look at that too. And we're opening up with this one, Follamore. These Are Just Places to Me Now.

We are clinging on to maybe some summer vibes tonight. Our greatest album, taking us back to 2019. French producer and DJ Fallamore. Ordinary Drugs from it. That is After Winter Must Come Spring, featuring Elby San on vocals, bringing a lovely little Sade vibe to proceedings. And the opening was his other huge one, probably one of the biggest from the album, These Are Just Places to Me Now. But we're going to bring you our third and final. This is my favourite, still is, for lots of reasons. Absolutely, just the title is so on point, and I'm sure a lot of people can identify with it too. So this is Fallamore. It's called I Don't Sleep at Night, But I Wake Up at 6 a.m.

And that is the latest from Perfume Genius, Natural High, Before It Fall More, I Don't Sleep At Night But I Wake Up At 6am, which was final track from our greatest album tonight, his one, Ordinary Drugs from 2019. And we got lots to bring you. We're live with you until 11 tonight, then we're going to be handing over to Dan. But now to an indie band from Nashville. They released their debut album called Vacation early last year. They are back with a brand new song. They're called New Translations. This is Wait.

That is Dusky Lab. That's on their latest album, Signals. And new translations that tune was called Wait. Every once in a while, a little song comes along. You get sent something, you have a little

0: Listen, and it just kind of, it takes you back, but in the best possible way, which is exactly what has happened with this one in the last few days to me. Irish artist Flex Carter has just released this incredibly powerful collaboration with the Irish writer and poet Dara Fleming, who we played many times before in the show, and singer-songwriter Patrick Dowling. It's a song all about resilience. It came out as well just the day before World Mental Health Day, so the timing was definitely apt. He was a fan of both artists for many years and just reached out to them and asked them would they be interested in collaborating. The result is this. Flex Carter, this is Hope.
1: Nothing quite as dangerous as a life well lived, and the shadow days will come. Just be sure to lift up your chin and know that dark times pass. Dark skies never last. We all need help at times, and it can be hard to ask, but I've never met a problem that we couldn't have.

0: So remember this on your shadow days. You deserve to be here. Let your heart guide you on the road, stretching out before you like a divine ray of light. And know that you'll be alright.
1: 2FM's Green Room.

M83, that is Blister Sunrise. It's on the brand new one. It's the opening of the album I Wrote You a Letter before that. New Irish music, Flex Carter, Dara Fleming and Patrick Dowling. That incredible tune was called Hope. And we have even more new Irish music for you right now. The band, I think, that is everyone has been talking about all year long, basically. Florence Road, Wish Upon You.

Eric London killed it, reworking Seal and Adamski's Killer, and brand new Irish music, Florence Rowe, before that, Wish Upon You. And we got some brand new Tusks on the way, also Pillow Queens. But now our Dublin favourites are back. We gave this a couple of plays out last week on the show. Even more love for it this week. It is Brick Nasty, back and sounding better than ever. This is the Dom Perignon's.

title. The new EP is going to be out on Friday. And they're going to be here in about 2 weeks. Saturday, October 24th, they're going to be taking over and playing the National Stadium in Dublin. Tusks before that, brand new from them with How Can I Be The Same. And that is our lot for us tonight in the show. But a big thank you for joining us as always. We're going to be back with you right here tomorrow night between 9 and 11. But don't go anywhere tonight. Dan is on the way up next with The Alternative. And our final one tonight, the new documentary just added to Amazon Prime. So good if you haven't watched it as of yet, from Oasis. So let's bring you a little magic from them, from the Sawmills Outtakes. This is Slide Away.

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0: With Dan Hegarty.

You kind of just know it's Grimes, don't you? That is flesh without blood. It is The Alternative. Thanks to Jenny for the past 2 hours of music. This actually is watching the reboot of The Crow, the 2024 reboot of the movie, which it was a lot better than I thought it was going to be, because some of the reviews have been pretty, critical of it. But the movie, yeah, I thought it was pretty decent, actually. But this song was featured in it. This is What Went Down from Foles.

They brought us their debut album, Poor Advice, on Friday, and they're actually in session on the show last week. They are Bashed. That is Circadia, one of the tracks that actually performed in session. Just Mustard, title track to their third album, We Were Just Here, and Foals, What Went Down, is what we started with. Now, this is my track of the week. It's from Cork band Irvine. It's one that goes by the name of Rattlebag.

Another band from Cork, albeit they do have a member from Kerry in their midst. That is Pebble Dash. They played Ireland Music Week a couple of weeks ago and played a fantastic set, actually. That's Ashes Waltz, the classic Singers Hampstead Home from Micro Disney and Irvine. As I said, a band from Cork, and that is their current single, Rattlebag, which is my track of the week. Now, let's go from County Cork to Donegal. Well, kind of Donegal. This is a track called Donegal by Melty Brains.

From Donegal to Haiti, stopping off in Belfast, courtesy of Orbital. We started with Melty Brown's Donegal, Orbital, Belfast, and Arcade Fire from their debut album, Funeral, that is Haiti. So let's go to this. This is from the new Meryl Streak album. This is a great track called Be a Hammer.

And you're never too important to be nice to the ones who need it. You'll have to face it when you can and come to realise that everything in this life is a lie. And there's no time like the present, and I spend it indoors thinking about my life and how it used to be. And what went wrong along with it. Every mistake I made was 3/4 of the pile. And you don't have to have a massive paycheck to tell right from wrong. It's about looking after one another, and that's where we always go wrong.

out of four Americans has appeared on TV. Did you know 61% of all hits on the internet are on sex sites? Every day, 21 newborn babies will be given to the wrong parents. The average person swallows 8 spiders in a year. Cannabis is the most widely abused drug in the world. The average person laughs 13 times a day. 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

The latest single from the Love Buzz, that is The Message, and Lazy B. You're probably wondering what the song was just before that. Lazy B, Facts of Life. They have a great track called Underwear Goes Inside the Pants, which is worth looking and listening to. There's actually a load of stuff that they put together, which was interesting. It's actually, when I say they, it's really a guy. It's one of the guys who was in Aqua. So, interesting stuff. And Meryl Streak before that, brand new stuff from him, a brand new track called Be a Hammer. So, look, don't forget, we're going to dive into the session archives on tomorrow's show. I want to finish up with this from Nina Hines. I haven't played anything from Nina in ages. This is Mono Prix.

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